0: this kiss on Nova. Wrapping up 9 minutes of the 90s, I told you it would be good. It is Mel Tresina. Good morning. Now, you remember only a couple months ago that we gave Mel a call to tell her she was off to Nashville to see Bruno Mars?
1: Hello.
2: Hi, Mel. Guess what?
1: What?
2: You are going to see Bruno Mars!
1: That is incredible. Thank you so much. You guys are incredible. I love Nova. I love you all. Hey,
0: Mr. DJ. Let's get on some Bruno for Mel. And get you ready to be the next Mel, because tomorrow we're calling a Nova listener and sending them to London for Capital's Summertime Ball. 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
0: this is Ed Sheeran. 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

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Repeat It from Martin Garrix and Ed Sheeran. It's actually a song that's about 10 years old and they finally released it. What do you reckon? I reckon you need to call 13 24 10 because I want to get you in the running for Capital Summertime Ball in the year.

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0: All right, Sam, are you ready to pack your bags for the UK?
8: Yes, please.
0: I take it you've seen the lineup.
8: It is fantastic. I want to see them all.
0: I love that you already anticipated my follow-up question on who it is that you were excited to see. I've got you in the running, Sam.
8: Perfect. Thanks, Mel.
0: Winner tomorrow could be you, Chris.
9: Thank you so much for picking up my phone call. I can't believe it.
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0: 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A throwback to get you pumped up for your Thursday.
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21: 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We have a crash on the Ring Road, Greensboro bound at Keilor Park Drive, and then reports of a crash just near Furlong Road on the Ring Road, Greensboro bound. Reports of a crash too for Kensington, Racecourse Road eastbound passing Wellington Street. The Monash Freeway a little bit slow outbound passing Ferntree Gully Road, and works continue on the Mornington Peninsula Freeway. It is closed city bound between the Muradak Highway and Bungow Road. 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Cloudy, headed for a top of 16. Right now it's 14 on Melbourne's Nova 100.
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0: When I'm reopening 13-24-10 to get you in the running for Capital Summertime Ball. Until then, I've got 9 minutes of the noughties coming up and Benson Boone. My goodness, I haven't heard from this guy in ages. Beautiful Things is going to kick us off, and I'll back it up with brand new Madonna and Sabrina Carpenter.

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0: song with Gerard Rego. She's got a brand new song coming out tomorrow, and you bet we're going to have a first play for you, I think, with the Chrissy Swan Show. Keep it locked on Nova. And speaking of tomorrow, we have a winner, the Capital Summertime Ball in the UK. Flights, accommodation, you and your bestie going to Wembley Stadium to see one of the biggest lineups. If you want to win, I've got your chance to get in the running after 9 minutes of the noughties, which I'm hitting play on right after this. Let's go!
1: 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Because when a child is sick or injured, family stays. And Ronald McDonald House stays with them.
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7: Let's get on three songs from the 2000s that I reckon you downloaded from LimeWire and then you accidentally downloaded a virus. Remember when that would happen? Good times. Pink, Freestylers, Push Up. It's right after the song that was made famous again, all thanks to Saltburn. Sophie Ellis-Bextor, Murder on the Dance Floor. Let's go.

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Topping it off with getting you in the running for Capital Summertime Ball in London.

0: could be seeing her at Capital Summertime Ball in London, where Nova is sending you. Hello, Hannah.
1: Good morning.
0: Let's get you London ready.
1: Gosh, I've got my passport and it really needs a new stamp in it. So
0: oh, yes, please. I understand, my friend. There's nothing more satisfying than getting that stamp.
1: Needs a good holiday. I need a good holiday.
0: You know, and it's also that photo at the front of the departure sign.
1: Oh, I haven't been to the airport in so long, I've got no idea what
0: you're talking about. Okay, well, I hope that changes for you tomorrow.
1: Same. Thank you for getting me in the draw.
0: Very welcome, and hello, Katrina.
2: No way.
1: Hello, you're in the car with my son as well, Harvey.
0: Oh, hello, it's a family affair.
1: Yeah,
0: are we? Are we all over 18?
1: I am. He is not.
0: Oh, no. Okay, well, I can get mum in.
1: Nice.
3: So, he's only 18 tomorrow, actually.
0: Who are you excited to see?
1: I'm cool to see Fatboy Slim. Oh. I was still playing.
0: Yeah, Fatboy Slim would be great. Does your son know who Fatboy Slim is?
1: I'll educate you.
0: I've got you in the running.
1: Thank you so much.
0: And I'm going to hang up so you can educate him on Fatboy Slim. More chances to get in the running after 12. Let's get on. Oh, Niall Horan, he's on the lineup. One Direction. Throwback from them on the way.
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Reveal All. The home of Harry Styles is Nova.

Melbourne's Nova 100. It's the home of Jace, Lauren and Clint. This morning, Clint was talking about off-campus. Have you seen that? Apparently, Jace and Clint are having a movie screening in the office, so I'm going to go join that. They're back tomorrow morning from 6 with tickets to see Harry Styles. Post Malone also announced a tour, and I reckon they got some tickets for you to win for Posty as well. That is all happening tomorrow. Jace and Lauren back from 6. Next, we're checking midday headlines, and then I'm going to play us some Cat's Eye, Gabriella. What

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22: 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On the ring road of slow Greensborough from the Calder Freeway to Airport Drive, also Altonabound between Plenty Road and Dalton Road, the Monash slow outbound approaching Turak Road past High Street. The Westgate Tunnel slow outbound heading onto the Westgate Freeway past Williamstown Road with one lane closed. 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People first. Melbourne weather, cloudy today, 16 the expected top. Right now in the city, it's 13 degrees on Melbourne's Nova 100.
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23: With your midday headlines, good afternoon, Ash Gardner with you. The Prime Minister has left the door open to extending a cut to the fuel excise as the conflict in the Middle East continues to put pressure on petrol prices. Anthony Albanese says it'll be reviewed closer to June 30. Motorists could be facing a potential 26-cent jump in petrol prices if the measure is not extended. A laser hair removal device has sparked a security scare at Melbourne's Avalon Airport. The bomb response unit was called in after a suspicious item was detected during a security screening. The airport was evacuated as a precaution. A man has been charged with stealing and selling camera equipment belonging to one of the victims of the Bondi Beach terror attack. The 35-year-old is accused of snatching the equipment, and amid the chaos on the beach, he'll return to court next month. Foreign Affairs Minister Penny Wong has joined other nations in condemning the treatment of a group of activists on board an aid flotilla bound for Gaza. It comes after the Israeli National Security Minister shared a video mocking the group as they were detained. 11 Australians are among those taken into custody by Israeli forces. Penny Wong describing the vision as shocking and unacceptable. And Post Malone is coming to Australia, the US performer announcing he'll be bringing his tour down under later this year. He'll take to the stage in Melbourne, Ballarat, Brisbane, Sydney, Newcastle and the Sunshine Coast in October. Updating sport, Aston Villa has ended a 30-year major trophy drought, winning the Europa League final in Turkey, defeating Freiburg 3-0. Hawthorn will welcome back Marbio Chol and Connor Nash for tonight's clash with Adelaide. Veteran forward Taylor Walker won't line up for the Crows despite recovering from a hamstring injury. The NRL community is rallying around Jai Arrow after he announced his medical retirement following a shock motor neurone disease diagnosis. And the Dolphins will be looking to maintain their winning streak when they line up against the Raiders tonight. And you're up to date on Nova.
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0: Josh the Woz, Aussie DJ, Like a Prayer. 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
0: All right, Zoe, are you ready to win this trip to London?
8: Oh, I would love that.
0: Who are you excited to see?
8: All of them. Absolutely everyone.
0: It's like having a favourite child. It doesn't exist.
8: That's exactly right.
0: This trip is flights, accommodation, spending money, front row seats at Wembley Stadium for Capital Summertime Ball. We've thought of everything. You just need to tell us who's coming with you if you win, Alyssa.
8: Oh, I'd love to take my son.
0: Oh, fun. How old's your son?
8: 19.
0: Oh, you guys will have the best time.
8: Absolutely.
0: Good luck.
8: Thank you. Thank you so much.
0: And Joe, have you got yourself in the running yet?
9: Have you got me in the running?
0: Now I have.
9: Oh, that's amazing. Thank you so much.
0: So is this your first time? Have you not gotten through before?
9: No, I haven't been able to get through because I'm at work.
0: Oh, gotcha. I understand, Joe. Makes it hard. Pesky work.
9: How dare those bosses?
0: I know, ruining our plans to call competition lines. The best revenge will be putting in some leave.
9: Oh, yes.
0: Don't forget, you can register on the Nova Player or Nova FM.
9: Thank you so much.
0: So is this your first time? Have you not gotten through before?
9: No, I haven't been able to get through because I'm at work.
0: Oh, gotcha. I understand, Joe. <Jo. laughs> Makes it hard. Pesky work.
9: How dare those bosses?

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0: Runway, Lady Gaga and Doechii, fresh hit on Nova 100 with a footy kicking off tonight. Hawks v Crows in Tassie. Love that for them. I reckon this song's going to get you pumped up for the game tonight. All the Hawthorn fans. Eminem. Like, oh, pretend you don't know all the lyrics.
1: One shot. One opportunity. Seize everything you ever wanted. One moment. Did you capture it?

I'm not going to tell you how much I love it, because you know I do. Rain me in, Sam Fender and Olivia Dean here on Nova 100. She's a bit cloudy outside, a bit overcast. We've got the big tent at Flemington for Cirque du Soleil, which kicks off tonight. Ooh, I'm very excited about that. And that new theatre show, Prima Facie. I feel like I'm saying it so wrong. Prima Facie? I can't. I feel so uncultured right now. Anyway, that's opening as well at the Comedy Theatre. So much to do, my friend. Don't forget tomorrow when Jace, Lauren and Clint return. Tickets

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0: Savo at 4. 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
19: 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A broken down track on the Ring Road Greensboro bound of the Hume Freeway. It's in the left hand lane. In Oakley, watch out for a crash on Horton Road east of Golf Links Avenue. Delays in both directions. Reports of a crash in Keilor on Sunshine Avenue at the Melton Road roundabout and the Westgate Tunnel slow outbound onto the Westgate Freeway with one lane closed for works. 300,000 Australians home. 7.8 million Australians, one meal a day. Feed the hungry, house Australians. Newdeal.au. 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Cloudy today, 16 the top, right now 14 degrees on Melbourne's Nova 100.
20: I'm Stephen Bartlett, host of The Diary of a CEO. I've had a lot of conversations. This one stood out.
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20: What about hard work? 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
22: 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In my opinion, work life is kind of like that. 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Ideally, you get yourself far enough ahead to get myself some breathing room, but now I can back off. 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
23: 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Thanks to Cash Converters. It's Thursday. It's also World Chardonnay Day. I'm quite partial to a Chardonnay. Go on, kick back. It's Thursday, basically the weekend. Pour yourself a Chardonnay and enjoy. Because coming up, I have the wonderful Sean McAuliffe joining me in studio. But to get us there, I've grabbed him out of my pocket and popped him behind the mic. He's teeny tiny and ever so talented, Mr. Bruno Mars. I Just Might on Nova.

0: 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You're streaming the whole series on ABC iView right now. Hello, Sean McAuliffe. Thank you for bringing some intellect to the studio.
1: Well, thank you. I didn't mean to bring any intellect.
0: Well, it comes naturally and, you know, in comparison to me.
1: Well, they told me forget about it. I said, leave it here and you'll be fine. But the suit is, yes, thank you. Well, I felt I should dress because this is such a lovely environment. I know your listeners can't actually hear how swish and charming the room is.
0: Thank you. We do pump the crap out of it on socials. Because that whole, you know, face for radio thing is... It's dead because there's about 8 cameras in here. We worked together once on Talking About Your Generation.
1: We did.
0: And after, I think I had to wait for Josh Thomas to leave for me to get a call up. And but then you reminded me, we did the Opera House together just for laughs, and it blows my mind. You were hosting and it was your first time doing stand-up. How does that work? You're so good.
1: Well, that's very nice of you. I was in good company and it was a very supportive group.
0: It was a nice group. Everyone was watching each other, which is, you know.
1: Yeah, is comics. That not usual? So this is my first experience to it. What happens normally?
0: People are normally drinking, bitching about the person on stage or out the stage or having a ciggy.
1: Okay, so it's because it's the Opera House, it's different. People feel they need to put on their best behaviour.
0: Yeah.
1: I always thought stand-up was going to be hard, but it was really easy and I figure that I would have no trouble doing it. I did actually go away and with my writing partner, we wrote an hour of material, and I would like to do it before I become too, you know, decrepit to actually perform. So that'll be my last
0: sit-down comedy.
1: If you see me doing my stand-up show, I've even got a name for it. I won't share it because people will steal it. I don't know what you people.
0: Oh, yeah, you'll see me touring it next year.
1: Yeah.
0: Yeah.
1: Doing my material. Well, that'd be an interesting thing. If we ever got to the point where, you know, we were at the stage of our career where we could just swap material, that would be a good double header. That would be a really good selling point.
0: I would love to hear you doing my material. Like, oh, you'll never believe the time I met Taylor Swift. And you have to do it with the nasal voice as well.
1: Yeah, well, I'd end up sounding like Kenneth Williams. No, I would respect your material and I would do it straight.
0: Yeah, you do it normal. Because you started, this is such a, because you are a comic though, and so many comics start life as a lawyer. Why is that such a frequent pivot from law to comedy?
1: I think it attracts a certain, not all lawyers are extroverts or show-offs or like to be.
0: No. Some of them are real housewives in Gina Liano's case.
1: Yes, literally. Mm. Yes, you're quite right. But in my case, I guess I quite liked the theatricality of it. So I was a barrister as well as a solicitor.
0: I once went on a date with a guy in Adelaide and he said, can you believe that one of the new Real Housewives is a barista? I was like, oh, look, you've got a nice face. I don't remember his name.
1: Did you correct him or did you just nod?
0: I just nodded and went, okay. All right, let's wrap this up. And then when I was researching you, what is your connection? If this is to be believed.
1: Where'd you look at it? Where'd you read it?
0: The greatest of websites, Wikipedia. Okay. Humphrey B. Bear.
1: Oh, yeah, you know, yes, go on. Well, I don't know what you've read.
0: Well, sorry, what is your connection to Humphrey B. Bear?
1: Okay, well, when I was in Adelaide and in sort of youth theatre, occasionally they'd have Humphrey B. Bear would be the draw for the particular show.
0: Big star.
1: Yeah, big star.
0: Yeah.
1: And the fella who was, I hope I'm not giving anything away to say that it wasn't a real bear.
0: What?
1: Yeah, I'm sorry. And there was a man, and sometimes a woman, inhabiting the skin, the hide of Humphrey. There were a couple of scenes where this particular inhabitant had to go and rehydrate in the dressing room.
0: Yeah, I was going to say, it'd be so sweaty.
1: Yeah, so I got to be Humphrey for those two scenes.
0: You were Humphrey's understudy.
1: I was like about 15 years old, I think. I did end up getting pyrrhea from it.
0: What's
1: that? Pyrrhea is like a mouth disease. And it came from, you move Humphrey's mouth up and down by it with a small sponge on a piece of metal on your chin. So whenever you open your mouth, Humphrey's mouth closes. And whenever you close your mouth, Humphrey's mouth opens. So you have to rewire your brain.
0: Yeah, that'd be very confusing.
1: It's very confusing. But I was a consummate professional, a wonderful actor. And I don't think the audiences could tell the difference apart from the skin that I was wearing.
0: Too funny. Up next, I want to chat theatre with you, Sean. Stick around. 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

0: the Joel Creasy Show for your Thursday lunchtime, and Sean McAuliffe is here, and I love theatre. I often see you at opening nights of shows. I know you're a big theatre fan too. Yep. Is there a role, even like if you know it's not even in your wheelhouse, that you go one day?
1: Oh, one day I would love to play Richard III.
0: Yes.
1: I think I could do it, you know, and I've learned the opening soliloquy. Would you like to hear it? You can cut through.
0: Absolutely, I would love to hear it.
1: Now is the winter of our discontent, made glorious summer by the sun of York, and all the clouds that lowered upon our house in the deep bosom of the ocean buried. Grim visage war has smoothed his wrinkled front, and now instead of mounting barbed steeds, he frights the soul of the fearful adversaries. I could go on, but I know you only got an hour.
0: Not yet. Yeah. And you're listening to Nova. Here's Dua Lipa. That's excellent.
1: Thank you.
0: I also saw, because my name was mentioned in one of the articles,
1: How did you come across that article?
0: This time I was Googling myself.
1: Okay. Yeah.
0: on my thrice daily Google.
1: That'll do it.
0: Loki's host.
1: Oh, right. Yeah. Oh, you would do it?
0: I saw your name. I was going to ask if you would do it.
1: Oh, okay. Well, I would happily do it. But why don't we do it together?
0: I'd love to.
1: We'll do it together. You come in, you open with a song.
0: I'll do Stars.
1: You do Stars. And I'll do I'll close out the first ad break to the first ad break on Richard III. They could fade me out.
0: Look, it could be better than some of the stuff that I've seen.
1: Well, what's the option? I mean, I Sam did a pretty good job, and he's a hard act to follow. No one's going to want to do it.
0: No, he's like Teflon. Everyone loves Sam.
1: I mean, let's face it, he could be bothered watching it, let alone going and hosting it.
0: Right. I always say, and like Sam's opening monologue's great, but then the rest of the show, for a night celebrating TV, it is the worst TV made all year.
1: Yeah, it had diminishing returns. I mean, I've hosted the Logies many years ago. When you're a small child.
0: Thank
1: probably.
0: You, Sean.
1: You probably didn't see it.
0: Thank you, yes.
1: You would have been in bed.
0: Baby.
1: But I this is before autocue. When there's no autocue in the room, I had to learn it. I learned it over a month, my opening monologue, which ran for 15 minutes.
0: Wow.
1: It's a big opening monologue. That's the show, really.
0: No, I'm turn off.
1: Finished it, handed out the gold, and that was it.
0: Do a bit of Richard III, and off you go. And how was it received?
1: I got away with it.
0: Yeah.
1: It was and I say this with no modesty at all.

0: It was the highest rating Logies in the history of its programming.
1: Slay Queen. I love that. I want to talk about Sean McCullough's On The Source because I thought that was brilliant. And you don't drink, but you did so for the show. How was that? What's your tipple?
0: I wanted the least appealing thing just in case I got back into it.
1: Yeah, okay.
0: Because I had consumed alcohol probably to excess when I was at university.
1: Yeah.
0: And so I ended up having ginger ale and it might have been scotch.
1: Oh,
0: I just thought that sounded awful.
1: Yeah, that's hectic.
0: And it looked and smelled terrible. And I think at 0.05 they pulled the pin and the doctor running it said, yeah, I think he's had enough. Oh, no judgment.
1: Well, because I did Drunk History.
0: Yes.
1: And the producer drinks with you and you get drunk and then you tell a historic story and then actors have to go and act it out. They couldn't get me drunk.
0: Oh, really?
1: I was the one comic that was allowed to fly home after because I was just so perfectly fine. I don't know if that's a good sign.
0: You're immune to it. That's interesting. Are you a big drinker?
1: Oh, yeah. I'm from a very, like, big... My parents are viticulturalists and a very big drinking family. And in high school, my nickname was The Fridge because I could put it away.
0: Okay. I did not know that. That's a fascinating insight into your character.
1: No, no.
0: Let's drill down on that a little bit more. What do you drink when
1: I
0: you
1: like
0: do?
1: I like a Chardonnay and people laugh at me for drinking that.
0: I don't laugh at you.
1: Thank you.
0: I applaud you. I see a man of quality and distinction about you.
1: Well, thank you very much. Stay there, Sean. Us men of... quality and distinction. We'll be back after this. It's the Joel Creasy Show on Nova.
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1: Sean McAuliffe is here, and before we get back to chatting, yesterday should have been a gay public holiday. Kylie dropped on Netflix along with a new song co-written with Chris Martin, especially for the doco. Here it is, Light Up by Kylie Minogue on Nova.
18: If

0: sugar. It's the Joel Creasy Show on Nova. Sean McAuliffe, thanks for hanging around. And, well, the one vice that I've never been into is gambling. And you're doing now Going for Broke, and it's three parts, right? And it's an investigation into Australia's obsession with the whole and gambling culture.
1: Yeah. Look, I you're pitching it high to call it an investigation. It's an exploration.
0: Exploration? An exploration.
1: Yeah,
0: okay.
1: Because I don't, just as drinking, you know, I gambled once, you know. It's not like I was an addict and decided to stop. But I've never done it, so I was very curious about it. And I have three young sons, 23, 25 and 27, and they're kind of the age that are being courted by the gambling companies to get apps. And
0: yeah, it really does seem like a thing that everybody is doing, and I feel like the odd one out, and that's fine by me. I did it once, and a pokies machine, because, you know, colour and life, that, right up my alley,
1: sure.
0: And I won $2,000.
1: See, now that's interesting. And what was your instinct immediately after you won the $2,000?
0: I was at a charity ball, and I bought an Xbox in the silent auction.
1: Okay.
0: I'm not even a gamer.
1: Okay, well, that's good. You still had some left over of the $2,000.
0: Yeah, or I was...
1: Would you give it to charity?
0: Because I didn't buy it. Because I'd give that to the children's hospital. They can have that. Just give me my Xbox.
1: Well, you know, you got your seat in heaven all set out for you. Such a good man.
0: Thank you. That is a halo you can see above my head. How did it go? Because people are very defensive when it comes to gambling, the fans.
1: No judgment about anybody who gambles. But when you get to the point where you're using your phone at 2 o'clock in the morning to have a race on something's going on in Abu Dhabi.
0: There's always a race.
1: Yeah, there's always a race. That's the thing, I suppose. There's no limit to the opportunities to gamble, and there's also a more abstract sense of your own money because it's just spots and dots. Whereas when I was a young lad...
0: Yeah, I was telling
1: you. Let me tell you this boomer story.
0: I love it.
1: If you went to the racetrack, there'd be like five races and you'd have, X number of dollars in your pocket. And there's organic reasons and fences to stop you to go, oh, well, that's it. I lost everything and I'm going home.
0: Yeah, okay.
1: And there's only so many opportunities to lose everything.
0: Mm.
1: But there seems to be an increasing problem. You can feel it in the conversations that are taking place and what's in the news, the fact that the federal Labor government have decided to introduce a reform about the advertising and its effect on children.
0: Yeah.
1: And they're linking watching a football match, probably something not you or I do.
0: The sports concert. Yeah,
1: yeah. I'm not a sport watching guy, but
0: no, I will when Kylie does the AFL grand final and they let the players support her.
1: Yeah.
0: But that's about
1: you're gonna watch that bit and nothing either side of it.
0: Yeah.
1: Okay.
0: Yeah, it's like when I watched the Olympics for the Spice Girls and that was the 20th.
1: Were they on? Were they on?
0: Yeah, they did the closing ceremony.
1: I didn't know.
0: You're spectacular. You do so much and I'm really looking forward to our scintillating Logie's opening monologue.
1: Okay, good. Okay, well, I'll give you a call and we'll email and text and we'll work out the material.
0: Yeah, we'll workshop. Yeah, for sure.
1: Yeah.
0: Thank you, Sean McAuliffe.
1: Thank you very much, Joel Creasy.
0: All right, next up, we'll get a scroll update and see what's going on in the world of showbiz.
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0: And today for Scroll Update, I am joined by my Perth buddy and co-host, Natalie Locke. How's it going?
3: Oh, Joel, hello.
0: You have your finger on the pulse of all things showbiz because I know you get all your goss from your favourite place in the world, the dog park.
3: That's true. My celebrity gossip comes from the dog park and you. That's it. There is no one else in between.
0: I love that you're calling it celebrity gossip for me. It's normally just gossip. Taylor Swift.
3: Our best friend.
0: Mm-hmm. Yeah, I know. I know you're incredibly tired. Were you at the wedding?
3: Yes. Has she had it yet?
0: I have no idea. No, according to Erin, no.
3: No, I got my save the date. I was going to say, I hope she didn't drop me from the list.
0: Yeah, I'm going to the hens. According to sources, Taylor Swift is set to perform at the Songwriters Hall of Fame ceremony in New York City on June 11. She'll be inducted and perform live, which is a very big deal because it's going to be her first performance since she released The Life of a Showgirl.
3: Yeah, right. So she hasn't done anything since then. She's been sitting around.
0: She has just been sitting, lazy, getting engaged,
3: planning a wedding.
0: Yeah, very stressful. I wonder what's like harder, planning a wedding or planning a tour?
3: You're normally planning a wedding, aren't you?
0: Oh, yeah. Every day is a wedding for me. Is it Travis? Travis the partner or Jason? I get confused.
3: Travis.
0: Yeah, eat Travis.
3: How dare you? Come on.
0: I know. Well, he plays the sports ball.
3: Yeah, they both do. But you're going to make the Swifties angry with your lack of knowledge.
0: Oh, no, Swifties, I love you. Just shake it off. You'll be fine. He doesn't seem like a bridezilla to me. I think it'll be all smooth sailing.
3: Oh, yeah, absolutely. Yeah, it's what Taylor wants, Taylor gets, I would think, in that regard.
0: Oh, wow.
3: So, yeah, and he just goes along. Because, you know, she's the billionaire and he's just a dirty old millionaire. So she gets to pull rank, I would think.
0: He's just happy to be there. I love this. John Travolta was on Jimmy Fallon and spoke about how he once sang on stage with the Beatles' Ringo Starr. And then he also revealed this.
4: It was the second Beatle I had actually sung with because I had also sung with Paul McCartney in the parking lot of a Tom Ford party years ago. Yeah.
5: How's that work? You see him in the parking lot and you just go, hey, Paul, let's go.
4: Well, you want
0: the parking lot of a Tom Ford party. I actually sat next to Tom Ford at a lunch once, different tables, but he looks exactly like you imagine. Tom Ford, he's like the American Alex Perry.
3: I mean, nice flex, Joel. I once wore some knockoff Tom Ford sunglasses. Does that count?
0: I think I know where you got those from too. Yeah, I might have been
3: exactly
0: with you. He was also wearing another beret, which he...
3: Yes, what do we feel about John Travolta's beret era?
0: I mean, you know, if he's feeling it, go for it. It's giving us a laugh. No.
3: It seems like midlife crisis to me.
0: Yeah, well, he explained he's wearing them because he's inspired by old school filmmakers and it marks a moment in time. But I remember when my fiancé Jack went through a beret phase and we all had to kind of be like, hey.
3: Just go with it.
0: Yeah.
3: I mean, if you wear a beret and you're not French, you at least have to carry around two baguettes. Like, you know, and wear a striped shirt. Like, you know, or work part-time as a mime. There's no other excuse for it.
0: Yes, I think, yeah. That is very true. Or you need to be a cast member of Emily in Paris.
3: Yes.
0: But let's get to one that we've already spoken about today because this is delicious. Mm-hmm. Debra Lee Finesse has reportedly made a request to Hugh Jackman and his new girlfriend Sutton Foster, Broadway's triple threat and from Younger, to meet face-to-face for the first time since her split with Hugh in 2023. Sources say it's about closure for Deb, but what was that other part you were talking about?
3: Well, so there's a bit of chatter around. Sources have been saying that Deb's unhappy with the fact that Sutton and Hugh are strutting their stuff around New York because New York was always her territory and she'd, I don't know, apparently she'd peed on all the lampposts, so it's hers. So...
0: Love you, Nat. Thank you so much. I'll chat to you tomorrow morning.
3: Of course.
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11: 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A broken down track on the Ring Road, Greensboro bound to the Hume Freeway. It's in the left-hand lane with speed back to 40. Inside the Westgate Tunnel, a slow run outbound onto the Westgate Freeway past Williamstown Road with one lane closed for works. And ongoing works continue on Peninsula Link. It's closed city bound between the Murdoch Highway and Bungar Road till 5 p.m. Monday, June 8. Take the Murdoch Highway. 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Cloudy 16, that's up right now, 14 degrees on Melbourne's Nova 100.
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12: With your 2 p.m. headlines, good afternoon, I'm Michelle Stevenson. New data shows 19,000 people have lost their job over the past month. Australia's unemployment rate has climbed 0.2% in April to sit at 4.5%. Elon Musk's ex has been slapped with a $650,000 fine for failing to detail its child protection measures. The ruling ends a three-year court battle between Australia's e-safety commissioner and the Texas-based social media giant. Well, first-time buyers are expected to be most affected by more interest rate rises this year, despite data showing they've been resilient. While fewer people overall took out new home loans in the March quarter, those buying their first home weren't hit as hard. New York's busy LaGuardia Airport has been thrown into chaos after a sinkhole opened up on the runway. Hundreds of flights have been cancelled at the busy airport, with engineers evaluating the scene. And Kylie Minogue has put to bed rumours she is set to appear on Madonna's upcoming album, Confessions 2. The Queen of Pop is set to release the sequel to her 2005 album later this year, but Kylie insists she won't be on it. And you're up to date on Nova.
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15: I'm alive with the power of music today.
19: Hey.
15: Shocked by the power, if you will.
19: Indeed you are. We obviously were texting last night. We both watched the Kylie docuseries.
15: The great indicator of the difference in our personalities.
19: Yes.
15: Is that you obviously turned it on, loved it. It's on Netflix, by the way. Don't miss it. How many of the episodes? There's three in the entire series. How many have you watched?
19: All three. I was not going to bed without having seen every second of it.
15: See, I just love this because if something feels good, you go, go, go, go, go.
19: Yeah.
15: For me, probably because of my Catholic upbringing, if something feels good, I stop.
19: Why?
15: Because I don't want to blow it all in one go.
19: Okay.
15: Like, I try and control it.
19: You need to savour it.
15: Yes. So I've only seen the first episode and it was the hardest thing I've ever done.
19: To stop yourself?
15: To stop myself going into the second, because the first one ends at the Michael Hutchence era, which was my favourite time.
19: Well, you were such a music guru
15: that
19: you watched one ep of Kylie last night and then this morning.
15: Yes.
19: What did you do?
15: I went to see a documentary that I've been dying to see.
19: Yes.
15: I bought a vinyl to show you. There is a documentary at the moment on in the cinemas. It's called It's Never Over. It is a documentary about one of the greatest artists of our time, Jeff Buckley. he really only had one album, Grace, and I'm holding it up.
19: It beautiful cover.
15: Top five albums of all time. I was absolutely wrecked, weeping within 3 or 4 minutes.
19: So, watching the documentary.
15: Yeah, yeah. Look, it's almost finished, so you've missed it, but wait till it comes to stream.
19: Okay, I shall. Hey, Swanee, after 3 o'clock, inside the bum bag, we have tickets to see Post Malone in Chrissy's Quizzy.
15: And some tissues, you know.
19: Of course.
15: He'll wreck you too.
19: We've also got a set of tyres to give away in Chrissy's Tread Carefully. Register via the Nova Player app. But to celebrate Kylie, I could not play a Kylie song.
15: An icon in our time. We're going to
19: talk about it more next on a night like this on Nova.
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0: We are on fire about this Kylie Minogue documentary. It dropped last night on Netflix. You're listening to The Chrissy Swan Show, and we are going to be talking a lot about Kylie Minogue on today's show, and maybe every show until the end of time.
1: And I am not sorry about it.
0: I've only got through to the end of the first episode because I loved it so much. I actually watched it with my 14-year-old who doesn't know anything about Kylie.
1: Okay, great, because I was watching it going, I hope parents watch this with her with their kids because they need to be educated on Kylie Minogue.
0: You are correct. And if you don't think that I've made him a bespoke playlist of just Kylie and just INXS, because the last episode, the end of the first episode kind of hints that we're going to be talking about the true love that existed between Kylie and Michael Hutchence. And he was like, oh my God, I had no idea that that song was it. So I'm on fire about it.
1: It's also sparked that within me too, because obviously I'm well across Kylie's back catalogue and every song, but I'm not across INXS enough, and I need to be. I obviously know the big hits, but I'm excited to deep dive into INXS.
0: Come sit at my knee.
1: Hey, before we get to Michael Hutchence, we've got to give a round of applause to Jason Donovan.
0: Yeah, we do.
1: We really do.
0: A, geez, he's looking well. And, you know, there was a time there that we were all worried about JD. He was so eloquent, so honest, and it broke my heart because also there was a lot of rumours around at the time that they were together, but it was they're very private. They were then and they are now.
1: Yeah.
0: So, you know, it was the first time that I'd actually got, you know, 100% confirmation that they were in love.
1: Mm-hmm.
0: And to hear him say that he thought that they were going to get married and all of that fantastic never seen before footage of them on holidays and her cracking it. I can't recommend it enough. Even if you've got no interest in Kylie Minogue or music, it is such a great story to see how her universe unfolded.
1: It's so like insightful, and
0: we've never known anything about it before because she has been so private.
1: She has, and so eye-opening. Like, I fell in love with her at the age of 4 in 2001.
0: Gay!
1: Gay! But I had no idea about all of the awful tabloid press that she copped back in the day and the singing budgie nonsense.
0: I remember
1: it. And saying that she couldn't sing. I was not across all of that.
0: I remember it at the time because her and I are about the same age.
1: Yes.
0: I'm either a little bit older or she's a little bit older.
1: You're a bit younger.
0: Am I?
1: Yeah.
0: Oh, God, finally, someone. and I remember at the time going, this is so unfair.
1: Wasn't it?
0: Oh, it was terrible to watch. And I think she's carried, I mean, I know that everybody uses the word trauma, you know, as if it means nothing, but I do believe that that time she still carries that in her muscle memory, and that's why she's been very, very private.
1: Yeah, I think you're right.
0: You can't give stuff away when you know it's going to hurt you.
1: I think you're spot on.
0: Yeah.
1: And even in interviews over the years, she's a great, like, interview, but she doesn't ever go too deep.
0: Never.
1: And I think that's why.
0: Yeah.
1: There was one part in episode 2. I don't want to play too many grabs because I don't want to ruin it for people, but there was one part that made me cry.
0: Really?
1: Yes.
0: Hey, by the way, 13, 24, 10, throughout the show today, if you just want to talk to some like-minded people and just say how you feel about it, because I've got DMs on Insta.
1: Totally.
0: Going, what did you think? What did you think? We have an open line. We can
1: open
0: talk about
1: forum.
0: Kylie forever. Yeah, but what made you
1: cry? I just remember as a kid, obviously, always grilling mum and dad about Kylie.
0: Mm.
1: And, you know, and another thing you learn in this docuseries is the amount of time she's asked about when she's having children or, like, that felt so unfair. And then also her, you know, relationships. And Mum used to say, oh, you know, I think Michael was the one. Like, I always remember that, hearing that as a kid, and I'm sure everyone would say that.
0: Yeah.
1: To hear it come out of her mouth, though.
0: Oh, my God, this isn't in episode 1, is it? I haven't heard this.
1: Episode 2.
2: We were good together. Shoulda, woulda, coulda, whatever. You know, you go on and live your lives. And I've probably been looking for something like that ever since, and I haven't got it. I always feel he's with me. Here's an important point. You really didn't want me to be someone else for him at all. He was encouraging me to discover me.
1: Breaks down.
0: Do you remember the footage of her, and they might play it, I don't know, of her at his funeral?
1: Yes, they played it.
0: I have never seen an image that so succinctly personifies pure grief.
1: Right.
0: Than that. I just remember going, oh, God, I could get emotional thinking about it.
1: Same.
0: It was just such a loss.
1: And her explaining that everything she did with Michael was a first. They were all her firsts. And then she said she sat there thinking, oh, my God, this is my first death, and it's him.
0: Oh, my God.
1: Full circle. Also, I've never seen someone look so chic at a funeral. What an absolute walk.
0: Oh, trust you to break the moment.
1: Hey, coming up next, we're talking about vitamins.
0: Oh, my God. Rattle. I rattle.

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0: 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I'm very excited because I'm about to talk about Harry Styles.
1: Chrissy's clickbait.
0: Have you moved on from American Girls as your favourite?
2: No.
0: I really want to suggest Pop.
2: Okay.
0: And Taste Back.
2: Okay, tonight.
0: And Carla's Song, but you love Carla's Song anyway. That's probably your second.
2: Yeah, that's second. Pop, I will put on. You know when you're getting ready for something and you really have to think about and curate the music you listen to for about 30 minutes?
0: 100%.
2: I will dedicate myself to Pop tonight.
0: Put Pop on there. Absolutely. Where are you going tonight? What are you doing?
2: Tell me. The store launch of my good friend Effie Katz in Melbourne, High Street, Armidale.
0: Oh my God, I've seen that coming together. And my first, I was waiting at the lights and I saw that it was all happening. And
2: yes.
0: I thought, my God, women are amazing.
2: Right.
0: She's literally just had a baby and then she's doing this life-changing, all-encompassing thing as well.
2: I know,
0: right?
2: Come
0: on, you Effie.
2: And also in the current climate, owning a business or doing new stuff, it ain't easy.
0: Yes, well, brave or stupid, one or the other. Let's talk about Harry Styles. Now, let's enjoy this for a minute. I'm happy to. How are you feeling about the union of him and his American girl? Just
2: here
0: doing a little welfare check on that.
2: Loved watching her in the crowd with her speed dealers on, rocking out. She was almost too cool to rock out to him, actually. She was just kind of bopping and swaying.
0: She had a big ring on. She had the ring on again.
2: Can we, like, formally announce it, though?
0: Nah, they never will.
2: Okay.
0: They're too cool. They don't care what we think. They owe us nothing. They owe us nothing. So there's been complaints because he did kick off his tour in Amsterdam.
2: Yeah.
0: And people are like, hang on a minute. I paid a lot for these, however you say in Dutch. Paid a lot for these special VIP floor tickets. Now, before you say I'm not allowed to do that, I can because Dutch is my favourite accent and I've got some Dutch friends.
2: Hello, you're looking at me. When am I ever going to stop you from doing an accent?
0: I wasn't talking about you. I was talking... talking about, you know, Beryl that's about to write info at Nova and an email for Vicky who's just thrilled to receive them, by
2: loves
0: the way.
2: It.
0: Anyway, special VIP floor tickets on the first two nights of the Singers Together tour found their views obscured by a 10-foot walkway bridgey thing.
2: Yeah, I saw a lot of this on TikTok, Swanee, and people weren't happy.
0: Well, it would be upsetting. It's okay if you've bought those tickets at the last minute and it clearly says, because this happens, it says obscured view.
2: Yeah.
0: But if you're paying extra, you expect to get Harry Styles in all his glory.
2: I think this is a huge miss by his team, if I'm honest. How they didn't sort of...
0: Yeah.
2: When they were building a stage, don't you go down and try to like pretend you're a fan from every angle? And in the rehearsals, even did someone not say, "Hey"?
0: Yeah, I agree.
2: When I'm standing, or security.
0: He had one job.
2: One job.
0: He had one job. Anyway, whoever did have that one job is fixing it.
2: Okay,
0: so
2: great.
0: It will be fixed by the time the Together tour hits our shores in November and early December, as it turns out.
2: Exciting.
0: Great news for fans of The Real Housewives of Melbourne. Of
3: who
0: which
3: is
0: we
3: this
0: are.
3: Woman?
0: Who is this
3: coming
0: woman?
3: At me with her pointy finger
0: and her
3: camel teeth?
0: It's a very unkind thing to say, but how wonderful that we're going to hear that sort of stuff again. The Real Housewives of Melbourne, it was in doubt. We had Lydia Schiavello on the show not that long ago to confirm or deny the rumours that Joel Creasy planted. She said, no, there's absolutely no, there's nothing in the works. Well, I think maybe she's just not involved because the franchise has been picked up by ITV. It has been picked up.
2: Oh, because Matchbox went under.
0: Matchbox went under, which is the production company that's always made it. And so the future was in the balance, but not anymore.
2: An interesting little tidbit from me on this. My housemate, Chris Kontos, also does styling. And he styled, I think, the last intro shoot for The Real Housewives of Melbourne. So when they delivered their line and turn, he styled them all 2 days ago.
0: God, that's impressive. I didn't know that.
2: Yeah.
0: I would put that on my tombstone.
2: 2 days ago, Gina Liano followed him.
0: Oh,
2: and he obviously
0: God.
2: Screenshotted it to Tom and I to be like, look who's just followed me.
0: I wonder what hers is going to be, her, you know. I deal in facts, not fiction.
2: I love that woman.
0: I'm going to call you Camel Tooth.
2: And that is why you are not a housewife.
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9: If you're heading through Dandenong, watch out for a crash on Foster Street outbound just after Lonsdale Street. Hume Freeway, we've got delays building up already for outbound traffic from Donnybrook Road and Citybound struggling past Cooper Street. The Ring Road slow Greensboro bound past the Deer Park bypass and then from the Tulla past Pascavel Road. And as for the Westgate Freeway, heavy going for Citybound traffic from the Balti through to the Burnley. And Monash Freeway inbound, you'll be tapping the brakes past Forster Road and also outbound as you lead up to the South Gippie Freeway turnoff. 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We've got a cloudy afternoon with a top of 16 for today. Right now we're sitting at 14 degrees on Melbourne's Nova 100.
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10: Hello, I'm Michelle Stevenson. Jim Chalmers is playing down the latest jobless data showing 19,000 people lost their jobs last month. According to the ABS, unemployment climbed 0.2% in April to sit at 4.5%. But the Treasurer insists the uptick was expected in light of global challenges.
28: Our labour market remains a very considerable source of strength when you consider what's coming at us from around the world. So to have unemployment in the mid-fours, in the context of all of this global economic volatility, in the context of interest rate rises playing out in our economy.
10: A three-year court battle between the eSafety Commissioner and Elon Musk's ex-corp is finally over. The social media platform has admitted to failing to comply with an order to provide details about its child protection measures. ex-corp has 45 days to pay a $650,000 fine, along with $100,000 to cover the Commissioner's legal fees. Well, operations have now resumed at Melbourne's Avalon Airport after an earlier bomb scare triggered passenger evacuations. The bomb squad has confirmed the suspicious item contained an electronic laser hair removal device and a hot chocolate container. New research suggests vaping education campaigns are missing critical opportunities to drive behavioural change. Experts say future campaigns need to include clear, actionable advice on how to refuse a vape and manage cravings. And it appears Harry Styles and Zoe Kravitz are eyeing up a winter wedding. Apparently, they're thinking of having a small ceremony in front of just family and friends in the UK around Christmas time. Now let's see what's happening on Nine News.
29: Thanks, Michelle. Hello, I'm Tom Steinfort.
30: And I'm Alicia Loxley. The suspicious luggage that shut Avalon Airport, disrupting hundreds of passengers.
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36: Listen, the Kylie doco dropped on Netflix last night, and I know that, you know, during the week obviously isn't the best time for everybody. A great time. Any time's a good time for you.
37: I will clear my schedule for Kylie Minogue.
36: This is in my top five.
37: This song?
36: Yep.
37: Impossible Princess was slept on.
36: Have we done our top five Kylies? I think we have.
37: I think we would have definitely last year at some point.
36: Definitely, personally, but I was thinking on air. We are your one-stop shop for all things Kylie. We really recommend that if you do get a little bit of time over the weekend between all of that insufferable, interminable kids sport, etc., that you do just take a little moment to watch it. Even if you're not a Kylie fan, the story of how her fate came to her despite all the odds. Mm-hmm. That's what I'm really enjoying.
37: I also think it's somewhat of an Australian story.
36: Like,
37: I think you should watch it with your kids.
36: Yeah.
37: Also, how cool for them to just get a little glimpse of Michael Hutchins. Like, just these little nuggets. Nick Cave, I can't believe how much time he gave.
36: Exactly.
37: It was so impressive.
36: Oh my God. It's so good. Do not miss it. And do not miss your chance to win a bum bag. And I know that sounds kind of like an anti-climax, but there might be something very special.
37: And that something very special I'm going to reveal right now, Swanee. It is tickets to see Post Malone in his big ass world tour coming to Australia October this year.
36: I'm going to get some face tats for it.
37: Hot.
36: I think it's good, like permanent ones, neck, face.
37: Obviously.
36: All of them.
37: Neck!

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1: Chrissy's Quizzy.
0: Hello, Alison.
2: Hi, how are you?
0: Alison. It's a good name, isn't it? It's very, like, businesslike.
2: Not very common, is it?
0: It's not. I went to school with a girl called Alison Saville, and she had a hot brother called Lloyd who was a dentist. Already, like, a dentist. We were at school.
3: I like that.
0: Yeah. It was awesome. Anyway, there's my Alison memory. Hello, Lisa.
4: Hello. Sorry.
0: Say that again.
4: How are you? I was just putting my car on mute. Sorry.
0: Would you like a Lisa memory? I'm trying to think of one. I know. When my parents split up, my mum had a really lovely boyfriend who was the most important man of my life at that time. Mm-hmm. I got really lucky because you know how sometimes mum's boyfriends are really crap. Anyway, John was his name and his daughter was Lisa and she is also amazing. So there you go. There's my Lisa memory.
4: Thank you.
0: Let's get you some tickets to Post Malone, one of yours.
3: Yes, his big-ass world tour is coming to Australia this October with special guest Don Toliver, who I'm a big fan of. Swanee, if you're not across him, he has a song with Justin Bieber called Honest. It's a vibe. Pre-sale starts, Tom, this confuses me always. Tickets and info at livenation.com.au. Pre-sale starts Tuesday. Thank you. Let's get to the quiz.
0: Good boy, Don Toliver.
3: Don Toliver.
0: Sounds like a cookie shop. Question number one. Oh, hang on a minute. It's the best of five. I mean, the first person to get three answers. Correct. You know the rules. Wins the game, gets the bum bag, goes to see Posty. Question number one. After an 8,060-day drought, which team? You knew where I was going.
3: I did. You didn't need to say it.
0: Whose drought continues till the end of time? No. Which team have become Premier League champions?
4: Alison?
0: You got nothing to lose. Yes, Alison?
4: I'm going to go with, I don't know, Collingwood?
0: No. Lisa, free shot. I mean, it was a cross between shot and kick.
3: It was Arsenal.
0: Arsenal. Question number two. How many sides does a diamond have? Diamond.
4: Alison?
0: Yes, Alison?
4: Six.
0: Oh, Lisa?
4: I'm saying two.
0: My darlings, a diamond is just a square on a tilt. Four.
3: Question number three. I'm not feeling good about this quiz today. I'm just going to put it out there.
0: My queen and saviour, Taylor Swift, and the great Post Malone teamed up for track one on her 2024 album, Tortured Poets Department. Sounds like this.
5: I love you. It's ruining my life.
0: To get the first point on the board, girls, what is this song called?
4: Oh,
3: oh no.
4: Lisa.
0: Yes, Lisa.
4: Fortnite.
0: Yes, okay, we are off and running. Question number four. How many siblings does Kylie Minogue have? She's got a sister.
4: Lisa.
0: Oh, yes, Lisa.
4: One?
0: No.
4: Oh, Alison.
0: Yes, Alison.
4: Two?
0: She has two, yes. The very mysterious cameraman, Craig Minogue.
3: Who we do hear from in the new Kylie docuseries.
0: Don't miss it. Question number five.
3: And I'm going to make this one for the win.
0: Augusta is a town on the southwest coast of which Australian state? Augusta.
4: Alison.
0: Yes, Alison?
4: Is it South Australia?
0: No, that's Port Augusta. Just Augusta.
3: Lisa, do you want to have a crack?
4: Australia? No.
0: Augusta is a town on the southwest coast of which Australian state?
4: What did she say?
0: She said South Australia.
4: And I'll go
0: Jack
4: Western
0: said,
4: Australia?
0: I'm currently.
4: Western Australia?
0: Yes!
3: Congratulations, Lisa. You have won tickets to go and see Post Malone in his big ass world tour. Have the best time. Pre-sale starts Tuesday. Get your tickets and info at livenation.com.au. Next, we are getting unpopular in sweeping statements, but right now, let's enjoy a bit of Post Malone. I nearly fell apart in that quiz.
0: I know.

0: 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Give us a call if you've got an outrageously unpopular opinion.
1: Swan's sweeping statements.
0: Here's your chance. 13, 24, 10. Do people wear a certain shoe that you do not like? Are people eating things and you just want to say, do you know what? Stop eating that.
2: Are
0: it's
2: people
0: crap.
2: Listening to an artist or a podcast that you hate?
0: Yeah. I mean, generally speaking, I've got to be honest. Podcasts, I turn them off after about 2 minutes screaming, Jesus, is there a point?
2: I wish we could deep dive on that podcast you made me listen to.
0: Which one?
2: I just can't say because it will just give it away who it is. But it's one that you made me listen to about...
0: Recently or ages ago?
2: Junket. And it was just amazing.
0: That was great. Okay, here's my unpopular opinion. 13, 24, 10. Give us yours. If you're watching a television show with someone, like for example,

0: example, the Kylie Minogue doco last night. I've only watched one ep. You've watched all three. We roundly recommend it.
1: 10 out of 10.
0: If you're sitting watching it with someone, I don't care who they are, and there's not the occasional exchange of questions, consulting Google, a chat about the outfit, that house looks nice, then I think there's something really wrong with you. There's something really wrong. Oh, what? Do you say nothing?
1: Sometimes there's certain, I think I have mood swings throughout watching because there's times where I'm like, I just want to lock in and watch Don't Talk to Me.
0: Well, then
1: I want
0: go
1: to really
0: the cinema.
1: It.
0: If you're in your living room and you're with someone, like me and my son watched it last night, imagine if there was no, oh, who sings this? Or, oh, God, I had no idea she was so accomplished. Or did your bedroom look like that in the 80s?
1: That I'm okay with. It's in the deep, like, and meaningful parts where someone will say, oh, it's just so sad. Like, don't you think that's just so sad? It's like, yeah, but I'm feeling the sadness watching it with her. I just want to hear her and lock in right
0: now. That's true because you so rarely feel anything.
1: Yeah, I get so excited to feel something.
0: And you don't want to ruin it. I get that. But, yeah, I stand by it. Sorry, I've just seen an artist's impression of somebody on the stand on the television and it reminds me of my other sweeping statement.
1: I was going to say, another one of your great sweeping statements.
0: People that do artist impressions of defendants in court need to go back to art school.
1: My sweeping statement is... celebrities should no longer walk catwalks or model on runways. Now, often, Swanee, a brand like, for example, Gucci.
0: Yeah.
1: This runway is what inspired this sweeping statement. This week, they, I think, in New York City, debuted their Gucci Cruise 2027 collection.
0: Is it NYFW, New York Fashion Week?
1: Actually, I don't know if it is or not. But anyway.
0: It wouldn't be if I said it. Yeah.
1: Gucci had a runway.
0: Yeah.
1: And guess who they decided to put on it?
0: Who?
1: Tom Brady. I'm like, Gucci, it's just not cool anymore. And actually, it's not cool for any brand. I think models, and this is going to sound hilarious, models have a hard job, man. Like, walking, not everyone can just do it. Let them do their job.
0: I agree. And I think that it was cool when the first celebrity did it because it was different. And I think now, let's give it back to the professionals.
1: Do you know where the celebrities need to be? In the front row. That's fine. But I don't need them walking.
0: Or boring us stupid with their podcast.
1: 13-24-10. What is your sweeping statement? Your unpopular opinion. We'll take them right after Sam Fender and Olivia Dean for your Thursday on the Chrissy Swan Show. No.

0: favourite song of the year. I know I say it about almost every single one, but God, I love it.
1: Hey, we've still got like 7 months to go. Huge call.
0: Okay, so favourite song of the year so far. You're listening to the Chrissy Swan Show on Nova. Let's get unpopular.
2: Swan's sweeping statements.
0: Yep, what's your sweeping statement? You'll die on the hill. Mine is that if you're watching a show at home, Netflix, whatever, Stan, and there's not a respectful, gentle, well-timed banter about what you're watching, then I think you might be a serial killer.
1: Has my housemate been texting you? Also, I think fashion brands and fashion houses need to stop putting celebrities on the runway. Leave it to the models.
0: Tom Brady turned up on the Gucci catwalk, and I do agree that at some point someone should have said, hey, why don't we not do that? Why don't we be the first that doesn't do that?
1: Yeah. Because that's cool.
0: Exactly. Hey, Kirsty.
3: Hi, Chrissy. Hi, Jack.
1: Hey, Kirsty. What's your sweeping statement?
3: My sweeping statement is that Birkenstocks are the ugliest shoes ever.
0: Would you ever, ever be seen dead in a pair of Birkies?
3: No, definitely not. They make me think of my grandmother, like, when I was a child. Not she would wear these, like, masseurs, I think they were.
0: Yes.
3: They're horrible, yeah.
0: Masseur sandals are very painful. They've got all those little needles in it. Your gran was one tough woman.
3: She was.
1: Let's go to Rachel. Kirsty, you've got a Baker's Delight voucher.
0: Hello, Rachel.
4: Hey, guys.
0: What is your sweeping statement?
4: I love the environment, but I cannot stand people that reuse the fabric nappies and they put the poo in the bucket in the laundry and they then wash it and then they reuse it. It's got to stop.
0: Rachel, I have got to agree with you because it is hard enough being a mother to baby without having to deal with that.
4: I know. And then you've got the laundry that just stinks.
0: Oh, God, because there is a return to that, you know, Jack. People are getting a bit, you know, environmentally friendly again, and the cloth nappies with the, you know, with the Velcro instead of safety pins, but they put the solids in the toilet and flush it, and then they've got the nappy.
1: And what? And they take it home and
0: they wash it. Well, this would be happening at home, and the laundry's got lots of Look, it's not for me. I'm with you, Rachel.
1: Rach, you put a Baker's Delight voucher.
0: Hey, Sal.
5: Hello, how are you going?
0: Were you chuckling at?
5: Well, I put both of my girls in cloth nappies and I never put the poo in the bucket. You put that in the toilet.
0: Yeah, you get rid of the solids, but still, why didn't you just get a Huggies? Give yourself a break.
5: Because I am an environmentalist.
0: All right, you're one of those.
1: As I open my plastic water bottle, Sally, share your sweeping statement.
5: No. My sweeping statement is all the bloody hype about Michael Jackson.
0: Okay,
5: what's
0: talk to
5: going
0: us.
5: On?
1: What's the statement?
5: All of a sudden, you've got the stage show and the movie and, you know, he's not clean. And they don't bring that up.
0: No, they don't. That is conveniently left out. Have you seen the film?
5: No.
0: It's really good.
5: I absolutely have not.
0: It's really good. And did you have Thriller as a girl? Did you listen to it on vinyl?
5: God, yes. Yes. I think Michael Jackson was the first tape I bought off the wall.
0: Oh, my God. It's so great.
5: I still got it in the attic.
0: Sally, my advice to you is this. Just park your morality for an hour and a half and go and see the film and enjoy yourself for once.
1: I really think there's something to be said, and it's a greater conversation, Swanee, about separating the art from the person. Because when Kanye West was saying some things that I really disagree with and that were really gross, I still listen to his music because I think it's different. It's separate.
0: And also, all of these celebrities deal with it in a different... Anyway, it's a longer discussion.
1: Sally, I will keep drinking my plastic water bottle, but you've got a Baker's Delight voucher. Let's finish with Elise because I can feel this is going to be good, Elise.
0: Elise, how are you taking us out today?
6: Okay, how are you guys?
0: Good, darling.
1: Good.
6: Parents of prams parking spots should not exist.
0: Have you ever... hang on a minute. Are you a parent with a pram ever?
6: Yes. And my son is now 17. However, I've been through that. But I did... I mean, yeah, I use them sometimes, but the level of entitlement is just out of control. Like, walk a few more steps, guys.
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9: A crash to steer clear of in Dandenong on Foster Street outbound after Lonsdale Street. If you're using the Hume Freeway to travel outbound, you'll be tapping the brakes off the Ring Road and then also on the lead up to Donnybrook Road. Citybound through the area, struggling past Cooper Street. The Ring Road slow going for Greensboro bound traffic past the Deer Park bypass and then from the Tulla through to Pascavel Road. Westgate Freeway slowing citybound past Williamstown Road and then from Todd Road through to the Burnley Tunnel. And the Monash outbound struggling from Heatherton Road and moving on to the South Gippy Freeway. Amart's multi-buy sale is on now. 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T's and C's apply. A cloudy afternoon with today's top being 16. Right now, we're 2 degrees below that at 14 degrees on Melbourne's Nova 100.
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0: it. What's your homework for the weekend, Jackie?
1: To listen to pop. Correct. And become obsessed with that, because I only hyperfixate on American Girls.
0: It's time for a new one. You're listening to the Chrissy Swan Show. Oh, Nova, it's also time for some new tyres.
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0: I mean, we're talking about a safety check, but what about a vibe check? Hello, Crystal.
3: Yes, hello. How you going?
0: Yes.
1: She's vibing.
0: You are...
3: I'm vibing. I'm just glad I got through.
0: You're amazing. Well, where do you live? What do you do for a living? Tell me everything about yourself in a minute.
3: So I'm a stay-at-home mum with four children, two of which have disabilities. So
0: yes.
3: Lots of hospital appointments, lots of therapies and everything like that. So nothing too exciting,
0: but
3: kids are the most of part of it.
0: And you do not sound at all like you've got so much energy and positivity. Those kids are so lucky to be around you, my darling.
3: They're full of beans 24/7, so I've got to have as
0: you
3: much
0: got to match it.
1: You
0: got to match
1: that
0: it.
1: From.
3: Right.
0: Yeah, well, exactly. All right, this is how it's going to work, my girl. I am going to give you three car related statements. Two are going to be true and one is going to be false. If you can pick out the lie, the false one, you're going to toot away with a brand new set of Bridgestone tyres and a $1,000 voucher thanks to Bob Jane T-Marts. Are you ready, Crystal?
3: I'm ready, but I'm nervous.
0: No, don't be. I mean, as if you haven't won already. Question number one. Mario Kart is a racing video game.
3: That's true.
0: Good girl. James Bond is known for driving a Mini Cooper. And the last one is tyre pressure can affect fuel efficiency.
3: Number two, James Bond doesn't drive a gym.
0: Drive a Mini Cooper.
3: You are
0: absolutely right, Crystal.
3: That's a Mr. Bean car.
0: You've got yourself four brand new Bridgestone tyres. Thanks to Bob Day T-Mart and a $1,000 voucher.
1: Crystal, you are a vibe. Hey, we're playing this once more tomorrow. Register via the Nova Player app if you'd like a crack.
0: Oh, what a delight.
1: Chrissy's clickbait is up next.

0: then she's still... Oh, no, I can't say that. You are listening to The Chrissy Storm Show. Oh, no, but let's go clicking.
1: Chrissy's clickbait.
0: You know, that it's astonishing to me that people might not know that the song we just listened to is actually a Madonna song. You know, people don't know that.
2: No,
0: like
2: you're
0: a
2: right.
0: Prayer is a Madonna song. Madonna has weighed in a very cheeky way to our girl, Charlie XCX. I want to ask about her new song in a minute, but first.
2: Yeah, where is it, Charlie?
0: Where is it? Her new song, Rock Music, kind of starts with, you know, I think the dance floor is dead. It's a huge statement. Sounds like this. I hope they catch you today, but if they great song.
2: It's not Charlie.
0: Maybe it is for her.
2: Yeah.
0: I still haven't worked out where that where the backing is from.
2: Oh, because you know you like thought it was a.
0: I thought it was from somewhere, and it is from somewhere else. And I think it is from, now that I hear it again, I think it's from The Who. I'll do a little. I'll do a little deep dive on that. Anyway, Madonna's obviously caught wind of this. She's the queen of the dance floor.
2: Yeah.
0: And she said, if your dance floor feels dead, maybe you're playing the wrong music.
2: Shots fired.
0: Oh, God, I love Madonna. Now, I keep on refreshing. The latest release from Charlie XCX is still rock music, so we're still waiting for that new single.
2: It's called SS26.
0: Hmm.
2: Spring, summer 26 is what I imagine.
0: Where the hell is it?
2: Saying that. Also, Swanee, quite interesting. Obviously, my algorithm is just serving me Kylie Minogue content.
0: Yeah.
2: There were rumors that Kylie was going to feature on Madonna's upcoming album.
0: Yes.
2: Even my housemate last night says, surely Madonna and Kylie will do a duet.
0: Well, they did a gorgeous performance together not that long ago,
2: yeah,
0: live on stage.
2: I said I don't think they will. I think Madonna just collaborates with Sabrina Carpenter's and people.
0: I don't know.
2: Well, Kylie has come out and confirmed in an interview that she will not be appearing on Madonna's new album. She said, there was a rumour I was on her album, but I'm not. I'm excited to hear it.
0: Also, I don't think that that's because Madonna maybe didn't ask. I just think Kylie's gone. I did that moment and that's enough. Yeah.
2: I've ticked it off.
0: What are we talking about next?
2: The very sad news coming out of the Strait of Hormuz.
0: I don't want to talk about it.
2: And it's not even... Well, I need to.
0: I need to talk about it. Nope.
2: Tom, are you across what's happening?
0: I'm in denial. We need to call your mother.
3: Diet Coke?
2: Yes.
0: Can we do a welfare check on Kate? Because I am really worried.
2: So, an escalating aluminium shortage...
0: No.
2: ...triggered by the ongoing conflict in Iran has sparked a global Diet Coke panic with the Strait of Hormuz blockade threatening the supply of Diet Coke across the world. Apparently, Coca-Cola are now having to ration and deny orders for Diet Coke.
0: Sorry, I didn't hear a word you said.
2: Fitzy with Brigada up next.
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23: We're getting reports of an incident on the Calder Freeway outbound after Green Gully Road. We are seeing extremely heavy delays from back before the Ring Road. Speaking of the Ring Road, Greensbury-bound traffic struggling past the Deer Park bypass and then from Airport Drive through to Sydney Road. If you're using the Princes Freeway to drive in the direction of Geelong, you'll be doing it slowly from the Westgate Freeway through to Coorowee Creek Road and the Point Cook Bend, a little bit of a heavy stretch as well. Monash outbound slowing from the Burnley Tunnel through to High Street and then from Eastlink through to Belgrave Hallam Road. The Australian Ballet's Romeo and Juliet opens soon at the Regent Regent Theatre. 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We've got a cloudy arvo and tonight we drop to a low of 6 degrees. Tomorrow, partly cloudy, top of 17. Right now, 14 degrees on Melbourne's Nova 100.
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2: Good afternoon, I'm Michelle Stevenson. The Albanese government maintains the Australian economy remains resilient despite an increase in unemployment. The jobless rate has risen to 4.5% in April, leading to the loss of 19,000 positions. The result, well above market forecasts. But Employment Minister Amanda Rishworth says a number of factors are to blame.
22: These labour force figures are reflective of a time where we did see escalating conflict within the Middle East and concerns right around the global economy. However, today's labour force figures do show the resilience of the Australian labour market.
2: Elon Musk's X platform has been fined $650,000 after a three-year legal battle. The eSafety Commissioner took the social media giant to federal court after it failed to disclose the steps it was taking to combat child exploitation material. Well, a man's been accused of stealing the camera of a Bondi terror attack victim moments after he was shot and then pawning it for cash, but he has faced court. The 35-year-old faces a string of charges over the theft of the equipment from Peter Ma, who had been capturing celebrations at the Hanukkah by the Sea event. Virgin is scaling back its weekly flight schedule even further due to the price of fuel and drop in bookings. Melbourne, Adelaide, Brisbane and Perth all have services slashed, while several roles at head office have also been cut. And it looks like Blake Lively and Ryan Reynolds won't be moving into their New York forever home anytime soon. Their mansion is sitting unfinished, with contractors reportedly filing a legal claim for $2 million in backed up invoices. Now let's see what's happening on Nine News.
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24: 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The suspicious luggage that shut Avalon Airport, disrupting hundreds of passengers.
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4: 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Do you know what we're not going to do today?
2: What?
4: We're not going to make a mistake like this radio station did in the UK overnight. Have a listen to this moment. Small error.
34: Four non-blondes, yeah.
4: Yep, that's not the problem.
35: This is Radio Caroline. We have suspended our normal programs until further notice as a mark of respect following the passing of His Majesty King Charles III. This is Radio Caroline. Oh. His Majesty King Charles III has passed away. Oh. As a mark of respect, we will now be playing suitable continuous music until further notice.
4: The King is not dead. If you've just tuned in,
2: no.
4: The King has not died. That was an error from that. Do you know what I think they've done there?
2: How awful. It's ready to go.
4: Isn't it? I think that's what it is, Kate Ritchie. It was in the system, and they did that, you know, prior to the Queen's death as well. Yeah, the headlines had already been written for the paper. The announcements were already ready to go. And I think, I don't know, they've jumped the gun on this one, and it's sat in the system and they've played it.
2: Do you think they have montages of us ready to go?
3: They do.
2: For the news?
3: You know, well, we belong together.
2: I hope they don't use some of those photos.
3: Just before 6 o'clock every day, we announce the whippersnapper. He's died on the show once again with some of his shows. Well, yeah. I volunteer it. You'll hear me go for it each time and fall. But I get back up, mate, all right? And I keep going. Okay, win Post Malone tickets before 4:30 today. Plus, coming up next, the best sleeping advice. Kate Ritchie has got an update.
2: Yes, I do.
3: You're going to get the best sleep in the world. Sleeping tips with Ms. Ritchie. That's coming up next. Tame Impala, Dracula. What a great track on Nova.
2: Oh, wow.

0: Great song. We're not sick of it here at Nova. Tame Impala, Fitzy Whipper Kate. Thanks to Chemist Warehouse, Kate Ritchie, with the latest on how we can sleep better.
1: Oh, there's so much chat around sleep, isn't there?
0: What's your routine? What do you do before you get into bed?
1: I usually scream at an 11-year-old child.
0: Yeah, and then I slam the door, then I bang my head against the door, and then I get into bed.
2: And then 4 melatonin, I think, is way too much. Yeah, to be honest.
0: And then I scream out the window and then hop into bed.
1: Look, I think if I'm fed one more sleeping podcast, and I'm sure parents everywhere are like, okay, so there are all these tips on how to get a good night's sleep, but maybe if the kids moved out, I might actually manage one.
2: Yeah. Not enough. We need more, to be honest with you.
1: More podcasts or more sleep?
0: I'll take anything.
2: All of it.
0: To listen to.
1: Okay. So they say a steady schedule, morning sunlight when you wake up, because that, if you stare at the sun, supposedly, directly into the sun, not for too long, so you don't burn your eyes out.
2: It's hard to get to sleep if you're staring at the sun.
1: It's your circadian rhythm that you're kind of putting into effect.
0: Your sleep rhythm starts the minute you wake up.
1: It actually does. Yeah, it does.
0: My God.
1: But then if you don't want to pay attention to all of just the really basic things that we need to be doing, there's a list of sleep hacks, and I wanted to run through a few of them. I'll save the best one for last. That's for you, Whipper. And we could use it not even to do with sleeping, Fitzy, maybe
2: so
1: here in the studio.
2: That'll be the punchline.
1: Yeah.
0: Okay, well, I'll sit back till then. I'll join you again in about 3.5 minutes.
1: When you think about sleep hacks, okay, and you think about what we might like to do to Whipper in the studio and you're listening now,
0: you can't do that.
1: I bet you've got an idea of what I'm going to end with.
0: No, I'm married.
1: Now, there's a natural... Oh, they do say that'll send you to sleep.
0: Yeah, they do.
1: Wow. Natural method.
0: But I don't want to fall asleep during the break.
2: Right.
1: Okay. Where have you been? Natural melatonin. There's a viral sweet treat floating around on the internet at the moment, and some people are swearing that it does lead to sweet dreams. It's a mocktail, and it consists of tart cherry juice, which is natural melatonin, magnesium powder to relax the muscles, and the mixture is topped with prebiotic soda or sparkling water. So you can have that before bed.
0: Sounds good for my yeast infection as well.
2: Too much. If you're preparing a cocktail before bed.
1: Well,
0: you're exhausted by the time you finish making it.
2: Oh, no.
1: Have you heard of something called a nappuccino?
0: Nope.
1: It seems counterintuitive, really, to sleep. But if you want to have a nap, but you get scared, a bit like me, I just can't nap because there's always something that needs to be done. But if you're scared of having a nap and you think, well, it's going to make me feel worse afterwards or I might not wake up properly.
0: I worry about that.
1: Well, apparently, that's like the nap you had this week and we're late for work.
2: Doesn't stop you at all.
0: All right.
1: They are suggesting that you drink a cup of coffee right before you have a snooze.
2: Oh, give me a break.
1: I'm not joking. So if you want to snooze for about 20 or 30 minutes, you have a cup of coffee because supposedly the coffee takes about that long to kick in. So if you have the coffee, have a sleep. Your body will go ding!
0: Bang! In 20 minutes' time. That's your nappuccino.
2: What a load of crap.
1: I know.
0: So how many have we got till the funny punchline about me? Have you got the drum roll ready,
1: Shane? I've got
0: Shane?
1: One more. No,
0: okay.
1: Not yet. Fat rich foods before bed.
0: Okay, that's not to do with me.
1: No, that's actually not. That's not the joke.
2: Well, Whip's two of those, that's for sure.
1: Oh.
0: Don't tell me that's out.
1: One's obvious, and anyway. Okay, here we go. We got a drum roll because this is the sleeping hack that we would like to use around the office on Michael Whipfley. It's taping your mouth shut.
0: That's the one. Is that it?
2: Yeah.
1: Apparently, nasal breathing will give you a good night's sleep.
0: Okay, when do we start?
2: And that's why we've got the gaffer tape in the studio. Come over here, big fella.
0: Leave me alone and put it away now.

0: little bit of Baby. Thank you, Justin Bieber. Jumping in there, Ludacris as well. What a treat for your Thursday afternoon. It is Fitzy, Whipper, Kate, as we drive you home around Australia.
1: 13, 24, 10, what contraption are you using to get rid of animals around your house? I know ducks in pools are a big problem. Pigeons on roofs.
0: Yeah.
1: Bats in your local area as well.
2: Yes.
0: Sticky poo with bats. Lots of sticky poo.
1: We would love some scare hacks out there. If you've got a good one, 13, 24, 10, give us a call, because a Japanese company making ferocious-looking robot wolves.
0: Oh.
1: Great song by Duran Duran. They're being swamped by orders after record numbers of fatal bear attacks on humans last year. Now, that's called the monster wolf right there, Kate. And what they do, they have it out in a field. There's a sensor on it, so anything that moves in front of them at night, it moves and makes noises like this.
2: Wow. Yeah,
0: it looks like something from the Thriller film clip.
1: Yep.
0: Or just your someone's gone over the top with Halloween.
2: Yeah, I think if you're a person, you don't think that's a wolf.
0: No, you don't.
1: Flashing lights, also the red eyes are red and they flash as well and make noises like this.
0: That would be scary.
1: That's not bad. Bears still, they'll stay still and move closer and then they'll go even scarier with noises like this.
0: That was deep.
1: That sounds like a bear, doesn't it?
0: That was a deep rumble.
1: So, bears killed 13 people across Japan in 2025-2026. That's more than twice the previous high. Now, orders have come mostly from farmers, operators of golf courses, people working outside in rural areas, but they can't make them enough. Ota Saiki is his name. He works for a Hokkaido-based firm. They make the devices. He said, "We make them by hand. We cannot make them fast enough."
0: Wow.
1: Monster wolves.
0: Fitz used to live in an apartment, as you know, and what I would do, there was a karajong, a bird, which is like a magpie.
2: Karajong, yeah.
0: Yeah, and it would just sit in the tree outside the window at 4 a.m. Yeah. So I ran a fake rubber snake and I hung it in the tree and ran some fishing line through the bedroom window and just had it on a hook next to my bed. So every time the karajong would start arcing up at 4 a.m., I would just tug in bed,
1: tugging hard
0: in bed. And that's the bird.
2: And then
0: the snake would wobble and the bird would fly away.
2: But you're still awake, so it doesn't allow you to sleep. My mum's always got these gadgets for the backyard. And sometimes you'll see people, like in more suburban areas, like with the CDs dangling to keep the birds away. I've got a fake owl that mum gave me with a bobbly head.
0: Where does that sit?
1: Work.
0: By the pool?
2: What pool?
0: The one at the back of your house. Natalie, hello.
3: I can
0: just hear you there, Nat. What did you find in your kitchen this morning?
3: One found a sub turkey.
0: A brush turkey?
3: Yeah, brush turkey. Sub turkey.
1: We'll come back to you, Nat. You're muffled. You're at the bottom of a pillow stack there by the sounds of it. Rebecca, what's your method? What do you got, Beck?
4: We put cable ties over the pool fence and over the house to get rid of the pigeons pooing.
0: Does it work?
4: Yes, it does.
2: It doesn't look great. That's the thing, isn't it? All these things just look so unattractive.
0: Yeah, but I went and bought these little spikes and they stick on your railing because there was a bird that would sit outside Francesca's window and chirp and poo.
1: What was her name?
0: I don't know. Sally. Have we got Rebecca back?
2: She's a real pest.
0: Yeah, she's an absolute pest. Was it Beck
1: Lisa
0: we
1: was
0: had the problem with?
1: Natalie.
0: Oh,
1: no,
0: Nat.
1: It's Nat.
0: Can we
1: Nat,
0: try
1: you
0: Nat?
1: Back? What was in your kitchen, Nat?
3: Oh, yeah, I had a brush turkey. It's

0: a loud shotgun noise that he would have on the farm, and that would scare the birds away from his grapevine.
1: Shotgun noise.
2: I told you, and if anyone's listening, and you like this one, Nat, how you keep a snake out of your house is you put, when you go to bed at night,
3: Why would you want a politician?
2: No, what you do, you put an egg on one side of the door, and then you put an egg inside the door. So the snake eats the first egg, goes under the door, eats the second egg, and then it's trapped.
3: Can't go backwards or forwards. What a loser.
2: That's what you do now.
3: You keep tugging on your snake, mate. Natalie, thanks for your
1: Natalie thinks it's hilarious.
2: Taking in a tree at the moment, Fitz. Good on you, Nat. All right, now's your time to win your Post Malone tickets. We got them, Tommy.
3: Yes, that's solo shows.
2: Today he announced the solo shows. 13, 24, 10. Give us a call right now if you want to win those tickets.
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4: 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A crash, Eastlink southbound after the Princes Highway to steer clear of. Reports of an incident, Calder Freeway outbound after Green Gully Road. It is causing extremely heavy delays, pushing back past the Ring Road. And reports of an incident as well for Campbellfield, Sydney Road southbound after Somerset Road. Heavy going through that area anyway with peak hour traffic. Unlock a Volkswagen deal this end of financial year like the MY25. 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We've got a cloudy afternoon. Tonight we dip to a low of 6 degrees. And then tomorrow, partly cloudy, top of 17. Right now, 14 degrees on Melbourne's Nova 100.
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9: This is it. We got Post Malone tickets. Massive. Wow. Huge. Kate, you were saying you wanted to grab them. You can't take these tickets. We are giving them away.
10: Oh, surely there's a couple of extras.
9: No, 13 24 10. 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Post Malone, wrapped around your finger on.

0: Post Malone, Fitzy Whipper, Kate. This is exciting, guys. We've got a couple of tickets to give away. No, you can't take them, Kate Ritchie. What you can do is take a call off the board and give them away.
1: Can I give them to... Oh, hey, Jude, are you there?
2: Hello. Yes, I am.
1: Would you like to go and see Post Malone?
2: Oh, my God, I would love to. That would be amazing.
1: The tickets are yours.
2: Thank you so much, guys. Love it.
0: Jude. All yours.
3: Jude, it says here that this will be your son's first ever concert. How old is he?
2: Yeah. He turned 18 in September last year, and I'm embarrassed to say that I'm a poor parent having never taken him to his first ever concert. So he'll probably convince me for him to be able to take a mate, but I'm okay with that.
0: I love that. Good on you, Jude.
1: Great concert to go to.
0: More tickets, Kate, next week for Post Malone, but also 5:15 today. Harry Styles tickets.
3: Oh, give me a break.
0: You
3: I
0: heard me.
3: Know.
0: I'm Which not about to lie want? To you guys.
3: Do you want Postie or do you want Harry?
1: Can I have both, God. Please?
0: Okay, well, I meant to tell you the Post Malone's tour is called the Big Ass Tour. Coming to Australia October 2026. Special guest Don Toliver. Pre-sale starts Tuesday. Tickets and tour info, livenation.com.au. 13, 24, 10. What records do you own? What have you got under the belt?
3: What's the number?
0: Huh? I mean, you've got a few. I know you've got a few.
1: No, don't mean records like listening records. Do you mean like something you've achieved?
0: This is off the back of Melbourne's Bianca Adler. Became Australia's youngest person ever to summit Mount Everest at the age of 18.
1: She's amazing.
0: My God, as a parent.
3: 18?
0: I mean, don't get me wrong. Paul was there as well. He went up to base camp too. So he was there before she finally made the summit and took off in the middle of the night, stood there, called home or called down the mountain and said, "You're not going to believe it, Dad. I am here. I feel great. I am strong." And she made her way back down and she now has that record.
1: That's amazing.
3: Is it that? So have you seen the lineups for Everest these days? It's scary. And people are taking videos going up and there's bodies on the side of the track.
0: Do you know...
3: How could, as parents, your 18-year-old daughter, and I know she's got aspirations and she's trained for it, but wouldn't you be freaking out?
0: I agree.
1: Yeah, but it might be safer than schoolies.
0: That's why. If you're talking Cavill Avenue on the Gold Coast or up Mount Everest in Nepal.
3: Well, Whipper went to Nepal for a school excursion.
0: Didn't go up Mount Everest.
3: Base camp one and had a yak pizza. Yep. Not joking. Pizza with yak meat on it.
0: Yeah,
3: they had to wait. And then they made their way back down and got the private jet back home.
0: I had to wait 2 hours while they killed the yak. Let's move on from that. I want to know, like, you should be proud if you own a record. Fitz, what have you got? Do you still own long jump, was it, buddy?
3: Look, I don't like talking about this at all. But 1986, Little Athletics, the Australian record in the long jump, 5 metres 20 for under 10s, is still there.
0: Brian James.
1: What? You jumped how far?
3: 5 metres 20.
1: When you were 10?
3: When I was, yes, I was 9. 9 under 10s.
0: Long legs.
1: Well, he's fit, you are very long.
3: It was at Olympic Sports Field. I still remember Dad was on a deck chair and had a few beers during the day. There was 3 jumps left and the record was 4.92. And just before that, I got 4.90. Wow. So Dad was out of his seat. Mm-hmm. He had a couple more Foster's cans. And then the next jump, I got 5 metres, Kate. And it took half an hour to measure it going, well, this could be an Australian record. I got it. And then in the last jump, the confidence was up, went to 5.20.
0: Bang.
3: Oh, my gosh.
0: And how many beers a dad had by then? Well, he broke a record that day,
3: didn't
0: too.
3: Didn't help that he drove home as well, which was...
0: what a pity.
3: That anymore.
0: 13, 24, 10. Love to know what records you've got. I mean, even this show, Kate Ritchie, the longest Hot Wheels track ever. We're proud of that.
1: Oh, God, you guys, this is just a segment to show off, isn't
0: it's
1: it?
0: So true. 13, 24, 10, get involved. What record do you hold?

0: great track. Bring Your Love. You know, Kate, another record we hold on the show. Mm-hmm. Most soft drink cans are opened with one hand in 60 seconds.
1: I don't think that was confirmed.
2: Yes, it
1: I
2: was,
1: don't.
2: Mate.
1: Do you know what? It wasn't confirmed because I was the hug muncher and I did the most hugs in a minute, and Tommy said I broke the world record. Then I found out there was no representative from Guinness.
0: Yeah, but that's it was great to see you in a yellow morph suit hugging all the staff members. I don't reckon you could do that one these days.
1: I was the hug muncher.
3: I don't think you could hug that. Sorry. You're not allowed. No. That's illegal.
1: Josh, you're a record holder. Josh, what do you hold? Josh!
4: I hold in high school 4 years ago, I ran 11:30 in 100 metres and I still hold it.
1: Josh, that's quick, brother. Is that year 12?
4: No, that was
0: 16.
4: Year 9.
3: Yeah.
0: Josh, does that mean you? Is that a school record or is that a local state record?
4: No, it's a school record, unfortunately.
0: No, but, be proud of that, mate. And that's huge.
1: What teacher were you running away from, Josh, at the time?
4: And that was the athletics carnival. So
1: gotcha.
0: Oh, I thought it might have been.
4: I made myself look good.
0: Nah, Josh, well you're done. A superstar.
3: Yeah, go, Josh.
0: Well done, brother.
1: Fiona, what record do you hold, Fee?
5: Hi, guys. I made it in the local paper in 1972 to being the smallest premie baby born at 2.5 pounds.
0: 2.5 pounds?
3: What? Oh, my. 2.5 pound? Is that like a kilo or something?
5: Yeah, just over a kilo.
1: Fiona, can I ask, any complications that you've had in life because of that?
5: Not really. No, I've been pretty lucky.
0: How early were you born?
5: 3 months early.
0: 3 months?
3: Oh, you're a miracle, Fiona.
0: You are a miracle.
1: You would have been the size of Mum's hand, Fiona, at the time.
5: I probably was. Some people say it was the size of a dinner plate, but, you know.
0: Oh, my gosh, Fiona. Have you got that newspaper article framed?
5: No.
0: Nah, wouldn't
1: a record hold.
3: Well, we don't know if it's true or not, Fiona.
0: You've lied to Australia.
1: We don't urge any mothers to try and break that record.
0: No. Let nature take its course. Thanks, Fee. Lisa, hello.
6: Hello, how are you?
0: Why do we congratulate you this afternoon?
6: It's actually my husband. He still holds the 50-metre butterfly record at Moranbah Pool for an 8-year-old, and he's 56 now, so he's always held that record for 50 years.
1: That's
6: And he actually beat a couple of future Olympians when he broke that record.
0: Wow.
1: Who'd he beat, Lise?
6: I can't remember his name, but one of the Olympians.
1: Your husband's,
6: through, but there was a lot of good swimmers in North Queensland.
1: Right, and your husband's putting a bit of icing on the
3: and
1: story.
3: Lisa.
0: 50 years later, and he's still telling that story?
6: Yeah, well, no, it was funny. He went up there for work, and he went to the pool for a swim and looked in the window and saw his name and went, oh, my God, I still hold the record.
0: That's pretty cool.
6: From 50 years ago.
1: Can I tell you why he holds it as an 8-year-old? Because no 8-year-old in the world wants to do butterfly. No, not so one 8-year-old.
0: You're suggesting he's got the record because he was the only one.
1: He's the only kid who's prepared to swim 50 metres.
0: He never broke the record. He created the record. That's so the difference.
6: True.
0: Lisa, thanks for your call.
6: O'Neil.
0: Oh, I love that.
1: You've thrown in Susie O'Neill. Why not?
3: Here we go.
0: all right, we're playing Tire Tracks next, guys. 13-24-10. We're going to play a couple of songs. You've got to tell us title and artist. Both the songs. You're going to win a brand new set of tyres and a $1,000 voucher.
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9: If you're heading through Ferntree Gully, just be extra careful. There's been a collision. Commercial Road north of the Burwood Highway. Delays in both directions through there. A crash being cleared for Eastlink southbound after the Princes Highway. The right lane has been closed off and it's making it a heavy run from back at the Monash Freeway. And reports of an incident for Bayswater. Scoresby Road northbound after Orange Grove. Eastern Freeway outbound quite jammed up from Burke Road through to Bulleen Road and then from Doncaster Road through to Blackburn Road. A bit of a struggle. 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Content is general in nature. Investing carries risk. We've got a cloudy day and tonight we drop down to a low of 6 degrees. Tomorrow, a partly cloudy day again and a top of 17. Right now, we're sitting at 14 degrees on Melbourne's Nova 100.
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0: 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That is massive. Good luck, everybody. What do you got, Brian?
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1: That's the preparation we have on this show. It's amazing.
4: Someone even he doesn't know what a roller coaster for the listener and the host.
0: Do you know what? Yeah. Kate and I were caught in a conversation of how do you get a kid ready and out the door for school.
2: Yeah, but I happen to know that we had tyres.
0: Yeah, I thought Brian had something.
1: No, and $1,000 voucher. Yeah, I do. I've got some tyres and $1,000 voucher.
2: Thanks.
1: Isabella. Hi, Isabella.
5: How's it going?
0: Good.
1: Okay. You're driving your boyfriend around tonight. Do you need a new set of Bridgestone tyres?
5: Definitely. They're bulging and they're smooth like my dad's head, so I'm desperate.
0: Oh, okay.
1: Well said, Isabella.
2: That's not safe.
1: This is thanks to Bob Jane T-Mart's. Got a $1,000 voucher in there as well. So we've got two songs here, Isabella. We've mashed them up, okay? You're going to hear both. So we need both artists and both titles of song. Are you ready to play?
5: Yeah.
1: Good luck. Okay.

0: All right, pull it down, please, Shay. Pull
1: Isabella,
0: it down, please, Shay.
1: How old are you?
2: 26.
1: Okay. Might be a battle to get one song in there, I reckon.
0: All right, have a crack at one, Isabella. Artist and song.
2: Eminem.
1: Yeah.
2: Lucifer.
1: Yep.
0: Yeah, correct. That is correct. What's the other artist and song, Isabella?
2: I know it's like a bunch of women's names. I think it goes,
3: It's not the lyrics. We don't want the lyrics, Isabella.
0: Bad luck, Isabella. We're going to move on. Let's go to Georgia. Hi, Georgia.
4: Hi.
0: Okay, Georgia, we've got Eminem, Lose Yourself. You've got to give us the other artist and song. Let's have a listen to a little bit more.
1: What do you think, Georgia?
4: It's Mambo number 5.
1: Like bye.
0: Bye.
4: Oh. Oh, no.
0: You've got to give us the artist. Too long. Bad luck. George is out. Let's go to Cameron. Cameron, you've got Lose Yourself by Eminem. Mambo number 5. But what's that final artist?
5: Is it Perez? Prada?
1: No.
0: No. No, it's not. Let's go to Kirsty. Kirsty, Mambo number 5. Who's the artist of that song?
6: Blue Vega.
1: Yes, it is. Bang, you've got it. Well done.
6: Thank you, sir.
3: Kirsty,
1: came in and cleaned up in the last minute. You got a brand new set of tyres. Well done, and a $1,000 voucher.
6: Oh, that's incredible. Thank you guys so much.
1: Oh, well my done. God. That was intense. Oh. Okay, more chances tomorrow. More tyres, more money. Mind the gap, though, guys. Just after the news, it returns.
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29: Dramas for the Ring Road Greens prebound, all thanks to a breakdown at Pascavel Road, which is blocking the left lane, heavy going from back at the Tulla. A crash east link southbound after the Princes Highway is blocking the right lane and making it slow from the Monash Freeway. Crash as well to steer clear of in Ferntree Gully. Commercial Road is blocked northbound after the Burwood Highway. Your best bet to get through the area is to use Dorset Road. And an incident for Bayswater, Scoresby Road northbound after Orange Grove. 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We've got a cloudy day tonight. We drop down to a low of 6 degrees and then tomorrow you can expect another partly cloudy day and a top of 17. Right now we're sitting at 14 degrees on Melbourne's Nova 100.
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30: Good afternoon, I'm Michelle Stevenson. The opposition says the federal government is choosing the worst time to introduce tax changes as Australia's jobless rate reaches a five-year high. According to the ABS, unemployment has surged to 4.5% for April, with the economy shedding 19,000 full and part-time roles. Shadow Employment Minister Jane Hume has told Sky the government is making it harder for small businesses to operate.
31: That sense of fear, that lack of business confidence as well as consumer confidence is now invading the employment space. Of course, this is the worst time ever to introduce new taxes on small businesses because it's small businesses that we need to grow and invest and employ more people.
30: Elon Musk's ex has been slapped with a $650,000 fine for failing to detail its child protection measures. The ruling ends a three-year court battle between Australia's e-safety commissioner and the Texas-based social media giant. Well, the federal government will spend just over $7 million to tackle a diphtheria outbreak across the country. 60% of the cases are confined to the Northern Territory, where one person has died. Israel's ambassador to Australia isn't making any apologies for the arrest of hundreds of pro-Palestine activists who tried to breach the Gaza blockade. It's after a senior Israeli minister was seen taunting the detainees. And Kylie Minogue has put to bed rumours she is set to appear on Madonna's upcoming album Confessions 2. The Queen of Pop is set to release the sequel to her 2005 album later this year, but Kylie insists she won't be on it. Now let's hear what's happening on Nine News.
0: Thanks, Michelle. Hello, I'm Tom Steinford.
1: And I'm Alicia Loxley. The suspicious luggage that shut Avalon Airport, disrupting hundreds of passengers.
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9: Give it to me.
10: Yes, it is a day to celebrate. In fact, I had no idea on this Thursday evening. Kate Ritchie, you said we have to celebrate this.
28: I didn't say that, but it is worth celebrating. Happy International Tea Day, people.
10: Boring.
28: No, it's not boring.
32: I've just had a green tea. Don't ask for a green tea on a plane as well, because they've got to go and get the green tea.
10: It takes too long.
28: Oh, yeah, they've got to go down the aisle. Mm. I'm going to have to start drinking more tea because my barista has started to question the amount of shots of coffee I have each day.
10: Really?
28: So when he's questioning, have you had one before you got here and all of... Anyway, happy tea day.
10: Happy tea day, guys. Oh. Well done. So much still to come. Like we said, Harry Styles tickets at 5:15 in 15 minutes' time. Prime Minister joins us later on the show. But coming up next, guys, can we read each other's minds? If we can work that out in Mind the Gap, it'll be a brilliant moment on the show. Oh, don't go anywhere. Scary. Bruno Mars.

0: is my Bruno Mars on Nova. It is Fitzy, Whipper, Kate, and it's time for a little bit of
1: Fitzy, Whipper, and Kate's.
2: Attention, all passengers,
1: mind the gap.
0: I mean, you steer this, Kate Ritchie. You understand.
3: Do I really?
0: Yeah, yeah, yeah.
3: Sorry,
0: the power of reading someone's mind. What you didn't read was your own mind knowing how to turn your headphones on.
3: I know. I'm so sorry.
0: You're back in? Okay.
3: I'm plugged in,
4: headphones.
3: Guys.
4: And I am. Sorry.
0: No, it's not it.
4: We haven't started.
3: Ready to go. It's Thursday. That does mean it's Mind the Gap. And I happen to think that we are getting a bit better at this. We're edging into the year, spending more time with each other.
0: I would like to think that friends are playing this around Australia, especially best mates.
3: Yeah, do it at the dinner table tonight when you get home.
4: I do. I text my friends just before we play it every time.
3: Oh, that's why we've never received a text.
4: I don't get any replies, but I tell them all about it.
3: If you don't know how to play, you get three rounds to try and read each other's minds. Guess the exact same word. On the count of three, both say a random word of your choosing, any word, and then you'll both need to think of another word that connects them. If you didn't get it right first time round, the trick is to find a word that bridges the gap, minding the gap. Okay, so if Whipper, as an example, says teeth and Fitzy says holiday, I mean, the word could be turkey with what we've been talking about.
0: Toothbrush.
3: Turkey teeth. Okay, let's just kick things off.
0: All right.
3: Are you two boys going first?
0: Ready to go.
3: Fitzy, Whipper, you ready?
4: Ready.
3: On the count of three, here we go.
1: Three. Two.
3: Or one.
1: One.
0: Fishing.
4: Record.
3: Fishing. Okay. Fitzy says record and Whipper says
4: fishing.
3: Fishing.
4: I went with Scotty Pendlebury's record this weekend.
0: Okay.
4: In the AFL. Record or fishing.
3: That's a tough one.
4: But you could look at record another way.
0: No, but now that you've said record, now I have context to the record. That's good.
3: Yeah, me too. Okay, here
1: we
3: go.
1: One.
0: Rex Fish. Hunt.
3: Fish and Rex Hunt. I mean, I guess you're getting closer.
0: We're swinging hands and they're bumping into each other, but we're not holding.
4: But do you know what? Okay. I think if you've gone Rex Hunt, think I've got
0: Let's
4: it.
0: Let's go.
3: Okay.
1: Three, two, one.
0: Yibbity yibbida! Yeah.
3: Is that the catchphrase?
0: Yeah.
3: Oh, well done, boys.
4: That was really good.
0: Can we keep playing? I want you and Tommy to have a round.
4: And my friends just got back to me. They're listening. This is amazing.
3: Oh my goodness.
4: No, they're not.
0: Okay, you guys have a go. Kate Ritchie, Thomas Brian Ivy. Mind the gap.
3: Okay.
1: Three, two, one.
3: Flag.
0: Flag,
3: cold. I nearly said cardigan because you're wearing one. We would have been so close already.
0: Shivers. Where do you go with flag and cold?
4: Cold.
0: Oh, I know where you'd go.
3: Okay.
1: Three.
4: Oh, okay.
1: Two. One.
3: Iceland.
0: No.
4: My friend just texted me. They're listening.
0: As if you wouldn't say Canberra.

0: No, sing. Don't hold back, Kate Ritchie. Wow, Taylor Swift. You belong with me. That's Taylor's version, guys. No mistaking that. Fitzy Whipper, Kate Ritchie here for your Thursday evening. One day to the weekend. Here's an interesting one. Bumped into a bloke in his mid-20s. Probably younger 20s than mid. Anyway, we're talking about life, mate. Cost of living through the roof. Cost of living
1: someone
0: through
1: you
0: the
1: know.
2: Roof. Nightclub, what nightclub were you at?
0: I was out and about, and I can't say too much, but they had a drink special on, so I went down there.
2: Great.
0: Anyway, we were talking about life, and we stumbled onto the topic of cars and cost. And he said, which I found quite interesting, myself and most of my mates, we don't own a car, and we're not looking to own a car anymore. So he said, you've got to buy a car, you've then got the rego, you got, depending on where you are, you got pink and green slips and all sorts of registrations.
1: Yeah.
0: You've got tolls, you've got the cost of fuel. He said, we're just Uber everywhere.
1: That's a lot for him to get through. How did he fit all that in?
0: Huh?
1: How did you give him that much space in the conversation to offer that?
0: Well, I stopped talking for a moment.
1: You did not.
0: Yeah, I did. I took a moment. He said, can you do me a favour, just stop. And then he just went, bang, we're not owning cars anymore.
2: You would have had a story about one of your mates, though, that you would have injected in there.
1: Are you sure you didn't say to him, woo, woo, woo, woo, woo, let me tell you what you think about cars?
0: You're in one of those moods, aren't you?
1: So what's the point of your story or his story?
0: The point of the story is it's not a bad financial option. In fact, it's a cost saving to Uber everywhere.
1: Yeah, no, especially if you don't have if you don't have kids and you don't have to take them to sport, like all of the, if you're just a single person in the world.
0: Yeah.
1: Why would you own a car?
0: That's the thing. He said the insurance was a crusher. That was the big one for him. Getting the car, one thing. Insurance, all the other costs on top of it, when my average Uber X ride is $12.
2: No, what are you talking? It's gone up with fuel. It's Ubers are very expensive. Now,
0: not compared to the expense of everything else on the road.
2: To get to work every day, to get home, does he play any sport? I mean, you got to get a footy training.
1: You got to get a lift.
0: Yeah, he uses Lime bikes as well. If he's not in a hurry to go anywhere, he jumps on a Lime bike.
2: But they're quite expensive as well.
0: Well, not compared to owning a car. I can see the logic in what he's doing.
1: If you've got a car,
0: I'd love to see the numbers. You got public transport. He jumps on the bus every now and then. 13, 24, 10.
1: How about your legs?
0: If you don't own a car and you don't plan on owning a car because it's financially beneficial just to Uber and make your way around town.
2: Yeah, you're still forking out quite a bit of stuff. I understand they're not a good investment, cars. You're never really going to make money back on cars.
0: No.
2: But let's just say you own a car for 4 or 5 years. Let's say that devalues by, let's say $10,000. In those 4 or 5 years, you're probably spending, if you're getting a few Ubers a day to get around.
0: Yeah, but you had to buy the car first.
2: You're spending that much anyway.
0: I mean, you have to find the cost to buy the car or finance the car. So there's your $500 a month already gone financing the car.
1: Depends how much you go out.
0: It's so true, Kate, that's exactly right.
2: You'd save a fortune.
0: Wouldn't spend a dime.
1: Heard it here first.
0: Oh, my God. Kate Ritchie sums it up.
1: Stay home.
0: Okay, here we go, guys. Now is your time. Now is your time to win Harry Styles tickets. This is it. Look at the phones go. 13, 24, 10. Win your Harry Styles tickets right now. But I follow you to any place. Fitzy, Whipper and Kate
3: 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Melbourne traffic. 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Fair few crashes to steer clear of. One for the Ring Road Altona bound as you try to exit onto Ballarat Road. It's blocking off a lane on the ramp. Speeds are at 40. Ferntree Gully, a collision. Commercial Road is blocked northbound for that after the Burwood Highway, so use Dorset Road instead. Sassafras, a collision. Mount Dandenong Tourist Road northbound after the Mountain Highway. And one for Woolert, that's Epping Road at Summerhill Road. Delays both ways.
4: The Berkowitz warehouse is closing. All furniture liquidated over 3 days. Hundreds of pieces, 50 to 85% off. And Saturday, 97 Rushdale Street, Knoxfield. Steer clear of one for the Ring Road Altona bound as you try to exit onto Ballarat Road. It's blocking off a lane on the ramp. Speeds are at 40. Fern Tree Gully, a collision. Commercial Road is blocked northbound for that after the Burwood Highway, so use Dorset Road instead. Sassafras, a collision, Mount Dandenong Tourist Road north.

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4: Harry Styles fans of Melbourne.
5: I'm so nervous.
4: Oh, I know.
6: You can't win, mate.
4: Pipe down, Fitz.
6: They're not yours.
4: Melbourne, people are listening. 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It's a Friday. 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But we've got a couple to give away, and we're going to give them to Amelia.
6: Hey, Mills.
7: Oh,
6: where are you right now, Amelia?
7: I'm in the car with
5: Mum.
6: Oh, wow.
5: How old are you, Amelia?
7: I'm 13.
4: Oh, that is so exciting. And who will you be taking? Is it Mum going with you on the night or a friend?
7: Mum.
4: Yeah,
6: I think
4: good.
6: Mum's actually going to take the tickets and Amelia won't make it. Mum's going to go along. She loves, everybody loves Harry. That's massive, Amelia. Well done.
4: Yes, Mum, you're screaming louder than she is.
6: Tommy, we got more tickets?
5: Yeah, of course we do.
6: You little beauty. Well done. Stay tuned. The only place to get them. Harry Styles right now. Music for a sushi restaurant on your Thursday night. Amelia's celebrating in the car on Nova.

0: tickets to Harry Styles. Music for a sushi restaurant there, Fitzy with a Kate. More Harry Styles tickets to give away on the show.
1: Some might say that Amelia is the luckiest girl in the country.
2: Oh, well.
0: Look, Carly is.
2: Well
0: that.
2: Done. She would feel like a millionaire.
0: A millionaire. Yeah, not bad. Not bad.
1: Yeah, not as. Yeah.
2: No, it's not as.
1: Yes,
2: good.
1: You yeah. stay out of it.
0: It would
1: okay.
0: have been good if Bill had won, wouldn't it? He'd feel like a billionaire.
1: Oh, God.
0: Okay, sorry, he started it.
1: I don't even want to talk about the lucky ones. I want to talk about being unlucky. Give us a call, 13 24 10, if you have had a really bad run of bad luck.
0: Do you believe in luck?
1: Well, yeah, I do. I think there has to be a little bit of luck. And I do think there are people in this world where the sun shines down on them more often than others. I do think some people come into luck or manifest luck or have more good luck than others.
0: I think it's your outlook. Your outlook equals luck.
1: Okay, well, I'm going to tell you a story that I've been going through of late. And you tell me whether it's my...
0: Sounds like this might be bad outlook.
1: My outlook.
0: Why do I feel like there's bad outlook on the cards?
1: Do you mean bad attitude?
0: Yeah.
1: No, this is... It doesn't matter how you look at my story. It's bad luck,
0: what's
1: mate.
0: Happened?
1: Okay. On Saturday, I realised that I'd gone for a lengthy drive. So I was far from home.
2: Yeah. Yeah.
1: And a friend of mine said, oh, no, you've got a... like there's something in your tyre.
0: Yeah.
1: Now, it turns out I have a rivet, whatever a rivet is. I think it joins houses together.
2: Yep. Yeah, the noise a frog makes, yeah.
0: No, no.
1: Oh, Fitzy, I've told you to stay out of this.
0: Come on, mate.
1: That's your second warning on this story. So I got a rivet in my tyre, but it was so jammed in that I thought apparently I didn't have to get it fixed straight away.
0: Okay.
1: That happened on Saturday. Made the long trip back home.
2: Good
1: Went
2: work.
1: In and got...
2: That's good luck.
1: What, that I made it home?
2: You made it home, yeah.
0: Not really.
1: Yeah, well, it is good because being away from home, it's annoying to get your tyres changed. Oh, this is the thing. I should have ended up with these Bob Jane team.
0: Yeah, Team Hard Tyres.
1: Team Hard Tyres this week. Get home, go in, get the tyre replaced.
0: Yep.
1: Very expensive tyre. I don't want to replace the tyre, but I'm worried about when the rivet starts coming out properly because the car's now telling me that the pressure's going.
0: Okay. We're leaking.
1: I replaced the tyre. Two days later, there's the tyre pressure problem again. So I take it back into the tyre place.
2: Yeah, Bob Jane. Yeah,
1: Bob Jane. And I say, well, I'm like, well, you've done something wrong. Something wrong. I've just got a brand new tyre.
0: Yeah, you know
1: and the tyre. The tyre pressure is not right. I know it's unlikely for Bob Jane to have not done it properly.
0: Yeah.
1: I've had a second rivet go in the tyre.
0: Okay.
1: And it's because...
2: Double rivet.
0: Let me guess.
1: rivet.
0: There's a building site down the street.
1: Riveting.
0: Is there? It happens all the time. Everyone in the neighbourhood gets punctured tyres.
1: They're building a house on the corner of where I live and I reckon I've been... because they've been making me drive over the curb a little bit when the concrete truck's there.
2: Yeah. It's hard to spread the rivets across the road like I have on your street the last couple of weeks.
0: Well, they certainly worked. Bernadette, what do you think about bad luck? You've had some bad luck, have you?
3: Yeah, I was only 17 at the time and I had some pain in my side. I thought, I'll take myself to hospital. And they did a scan. Well, they didn't want to do a scan. And they were like, well, we'll just send you home. You're only young.
1: Hmm.
3: I went home, same pain the next day. They did a scan. Oh, look, there's a kidney infection. And I thought, oh, that's cool. I'm only... 17.
0: Yeah.
2: Yeah.
3: And then I go home. They say, get an ultrasound anyway. Go get an ultrasound. Turns out there's two stones on the other side they also didn't figure out.
0: Oh, gosh. Okay. Yep.
2: Man.
3: And I thought, how did this happen to a 17-year-old?
0: And then what happened?
2: Yeah,
1: and then what happened?
3: Then I had to get them removed.
0: Yeah,
3: like
0: sounds like
2: that. That's not a... That's painful.
1: I don't know if that's bad luck.
0: That's just bad luck.
1: Planning.
2: Jace, what happened to you, mate?
4: So this is, I think it was back in November, I was heading to work one morning. The motor in my ute blew up.
0: Yep.
2: Mm-hmm.
4: Right, and then I couldn't make it to work that day. Next day, my labour didn't show up. So I lost that job, it was worth about 10K. And same week, I lost two other clients because I couldn't get to work.
0: Yep.
2: Oh, just.
4: And then I got married.
0: So, the bad luck.
4: My wife's here next to me. Yes.
0: Bad luck just kept rolling,
1: Jase. Did she give you permission to tell that?
2: You should.
4: She did.
0: I'm so sorry to hear about all the tragedies, Jase.
2: You should have known with all the bad luck during the week, you shouldn't have gone through with it.
4: No, but hang on.
5: But now he's the luckiest man in the world.
1: Congratulations.
2: Oh, that's amazing.
1: Yeah,
0: thanks, Jase. What about Simone? Why were you unlucky?
6: Well, we've had a run of bad luck lately. That's definitely the right terms to use. We got the wrong night for our Jimmy Carr tickets.
0: Okay, so that was a mistake. Yeah, not bad luck.
2: Missed it.
6: Yeah, got the 3 and the 8 mixed up on the date. The second was backing into my mother-in-law's car on Mother's Day.
1: Yeah, Mother's Day, that is.
0: But you had control over it.
1: Stay out of it. Let it finish.
2: You're so lucky it wasn't your mother-in-law.
6: The third one was... We've literally just touched back down into Sydney after being in Vanuatu 48 hours into our holiday. My 5-year-old broke her arm horrifically.
0: Oh, okay. Oh, bad break, was it, Simone?
6: Terrible break.
0: Oh, no.
6: So it just happened on Monday, and it's literally taken us this long to be able to get back to Australia.
0: How did you do it, Simone, out of interest?
6: We canoed out to a little island, and as soon as we got onto the island, there was a playground, and the kids ran for the playground. They were so excited. There was monkey bars, she was on it for about literally 2 minutes, and she fell off. She spun like a starfish and stuck her arm out, and it was a compound fracture too, so bone through skin, the whole lot.
0: Do you know, I spoke to a doctor the other day who said monkey bars should be banned and so should scooters for teeth.
6: That's right.
2: Wow, my eight-year-old went into full
6: post-traumatic because she had a monkey bar thing where she'd done the exact same thing and it was a doozy of a break for her. So our family are allergic to monkey bars now.
0: Oh, my gosh.
1: Yes. You know, I mean, banned family holidays.
0: My niece, Moo, she causes all sorts of troubles and nearly broke her arm too coming off the monkey bars.
1: Nearly did. Good story.
0: But it was just bad luck. I mean, that's the thing. Or your outlook.

0: Sonny Federa, Think About Us, Sonova. It is Fitzy, Whipper, Kate on your Thursday evening.
1: Well, it's nearly been 4 years, almost to the day, that our Prime Minister has been in government. And we're lucky enough to have him today. Anthony Albanese, welcome to the show, buddy.
2: Good to be with you. This time 4 years ago, I was preparing in the afternoon, handing out in my electorate, waiting for what became a very big night.
0: Well, it did, didn't it? My God.
1: It changed everything, didn't it?
3: Now, what's the feeling on a day like today? 4 years, is there congratulations or is there some kind of reflection on what has been able to be achieved or not?
2: Oh, inevitably, you have some reflection on what you've done, on whether the things that you sought out to achieve have been done. But you also think about so much more to do. We've still got a war on the other side of the world that is having an impact on inflation here. And so we're still vulnerable for what's going on.
0: Yeah, yeah. I'm so glad you used the word vulnerable. I think that's how a lot of people are feeling at the moment. There's certainly a weight in the air. I think, you know, since Jim Chalmers delivered the budget, you know, a couple of weeks ago now, we're all trying to break that down. There's been a truckload of mockery of yourself online regarding small business and the capital gains tax. And there's a lot of people unsure about what Australia and the landscape looks like at the moment. You hear a lot of talk of, why would you even bother anymore? What do you say to that kind of overbearing weight that seems to be on the community at the moment?
2: What I say is that I'm incredibly optimistic about this country. That there's nowhere you'd rather be. We have all the resources under the ground and in the sky that will power the global economy. And the theme of the budget was resilience.
0: But I think Prime Minister, the message has almost been lost because there were changes to your stance that a lot of people believed in when they voted for you. I mean, people are calling you a liar, and I think that's kind of undone maybe anything good that sits under the title of budget.
2: We didn't say that we would cut the fuel excise by half before the election. We had to change for the system. We have changed our position. We're upfront about that. Last term, we changed stage three tax cuts to make sure that low and middle income earners didn't get left behind. And we've changed our position because we want young Australians to have the opportunity to own their own home. And that requires some changes to the way the tax system operates. What we're doing is going back to the capital gains tax system that was in place prior to 1999, which is you only get taxed on your real gain at your income tax rate, on your real gain, which is a pretty sensible thing to do and which will mean less tax for a range of businesses or investments than under the current system. We're not getting rid of a discount. We're just having a different discount.
3: Prime Minister, I think it would be remiss of me to not ask you today about news that is so consuming at the moment for all of us, but particularly for women and children out there who are living in homes filled with violence. There are so many women and their children being killed by men that they know, whether they're ex-partners or current partners. I have seen the effects of this and I have felt them and lived them. And I guess I want some kind of answer. It's crazy for me not to ask you when I have the opportunity because I know we're all talking about it.
2: Look, it's awful, Kate, and one death is far too many, but it's increasingly prevalent.
3: Yeah.
2: And we're up for anything that would provide a solution.
3: And what does that look like right now today? Because it's all well and good for us to be in this studio talking about it, but the reality is that there are children heading home from school and sport this evening and women who are in their homes right now waiting for people to come home who are living in fear. And no one's saying anything that's making them feel safe.
2: Yeah, one thing that is needed is to give them somewhere to go.
3: Yeah.
2: Part of the Housing Australia Future program was $100 million for increased housing, 500 additional community service workers. A lot of people feel like they need advice and get tracked. We've increased funding for 1-800-RESPECT by 40% because there's such a demand there. But quite clearly, there is more to do. And one of the things that I would say as well is that men, we've got to take responsibility, have those conversations with our mates, speak out when we hear disrespect towards women is where it begins.
3: I think you're right. I think education is a very big part of that. It doesn't fix it overnight, but we really need to get this into schools and into young men and women.
0: Prime Minister, some heavier topics today, mate. We thank you for coming in. 4 years in office. We appreciate you joining the show.
2: Always great to talk with you.
1: Hey, actually, Prime Minister, before you leave as well, one of the greatest days of the year for us is to have a hit and roll the arm over at Kirribilli House there in your magnificent manicured lawns. Is there any chance that we could do it again this year, Prime Minister, if there's an opportunity?
2: Absolutely. I think we're trying to find a date in July.
0: Okay.
1: So
2: That'll give you time to train.
0: Oh, well, I'll need it. You bowled me out first ball last time.
2: Okay. It's all a bit of fun for a good cause.
0: Yes, it is.
2: Charity.
0: It is. All right, mate. Thank you. Aiming for July. Thanks, Prime Minister.
2: Thanks very much, guys.
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6: There's been a crash on the ring road, Altona bound. As you try to exit onto Ballarat Road, you'll find one lane closed off on the ramp and speeds at 40. A crash in Ferntree Gully is blocking all northbound lanes for Commercial Road just after the Burwood Highway, so you'll have to use Dorset Road as an alternative. A collision for Sassafras to steer clear of Mount Dandenong on Tourist Road east of the Mountain Highway, and a collision for Wollert as well. Epping Road at Summerhill Road, delays in both directions through the area. Eastern outbound, stop-start run from Burke Road through to Bulleen Road and the Monash, slowing down past Eastlink for the outbound trip. The Australian Ballet's Romeo and Juliet open soon at the Regent Theatre. 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Clear night, dipping down to 6 degrees. Tomorrow, partly cloudy, top of 17. Right now, 13 degrees on Melbourne's Nova 100.
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0: season is over. Well done, Dua Lipa. We love you. Fitzy with her. Katie, it is your Thursday night. Wonder to the weekend. Yeah, Kate Ritchie.
1: I know. And before the show's over, do you know what we need to do? Is give a big congratulations to Jason, who called the show earlier. I'd say he's our caller of the show. Jason, are you there?
2: Yeah, definitely. I'm here.
1: You and your wife, congratulations.
0: Well done,
1: round of applause.
2: Thank you so much.
1: Oh, there you are. You did make us laugh with the fact that you were the unluckiest man in the world by marrying your wife. We're going to give you a $100 Woolworths voucher to stock up on snacks ahead of the big night in. Plus, you're in the draw to win a night stay at the big night in. So you might be there.
2: Thank you so much.
1: Feel free to bring your wife or not.
3: Yeah, we're talking about bad luck with those guys, and I want to talk about a little bit more bad luck here. It's to do with the Collingwood supporter and walking around with a broken leg.
0: Yeah.
3: Okay, so this is the deal. We know Scotty Pendlebury is breaking the record this Saturday arvo against West Coast. 4:35, the game starts. And we've spoken about this. Scotty's cashing in on it. Obviously, there's a fair bit that you can get. You can buy his Guernsey on the day that's got the gold number on the back, Kate. There's wine. There's crypto. There's home loans that he's giving away. There's so much going on.
0: He's wearing 124 pairs of boots. That's what he's doing. All for sale at $100,000 a pop.
3: There's also 30 specially made Sherrins, commemorative Sherrins, with 4:33 on the ball. Wow. That's the record that he's breaking. So training yesterday. They're training, and one of the balls must have gone astray and over the fence. Collingwood supporters. And I can understand. We used to do this. The Christie's Beach Footy Club, if you kicked it hard enough over the back, it used to go down in the Lawn Bowls Club, and we used to steal a couple of footies here and there, Kate.
1: Oh, so are you saying that someone's kicked it over on purpose?
3: No. It's gone astray off the side of a boot. Wouldn't have been Nick Dacos, can kick. But anyway, it's gone off the side of the boot. Collingwood supporters picked it up. He's made the mistake, though, after training's finished. Scotty Pendlebury's gone into the crowd. Legend, got photos, selfies, and this sums up the man. He's an absolute legend of the game. He's signing everything for whatever, all this merchandise that people have. This guy's come up with the 4:33 ball. Scotty signed it. And then I think everyone's gone, how the hell did that guy get the ball? So the guy's sort of taken off, thinking, oh, no, I've been busted. And he's a citizen's arrest. Another Collingwood supporter has tackled him and broken his leg.
0: Oh, no. No.
3: He's walking around on a broken leg.
0: Do you know, here's a couple of things. I have such mixed emotions. Oh. Why would you chase a bloke over a football? Secondly, to see two Collingwood supporters fighting on the ground is my dream as an Essendon supporter. Beat yourselves up. Go for it.
3: Well, there is a photo that has been taken, and they will sell prints on the day of two Collingwood supporters. Scott Pendlebury will sign it, and all proceeds will go to the Pendlebury family.
0: You can see him in the background. He's just looking on a little bit. That's worth $100,000. Okay, here our full chat with the Prime Minister, Anthony Albanese. It's on the podcast. It is up now. Tomorrow, though, we're going to be sending somebody to the summertime ball in the UK.
1: Yeah.
0: That is going to be massive. Ricky Lee and Tim are in next. We're out of here, guys. Enjoy your Thursday evening. Bye-bye.
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21: A crash on the Ring Road Greensborough bound entry ramp from the Tulla Freeway is blocking the left lane and making it slow on the lead up to there. Reports of an incident on the Monash Freeway outbound before Warrigal Road, heavy going from back at Toorak Road, and a crash to steer clear of in Sassafras on Mount Dandenong Tourist Road east of the Mountain Highway. If you're doing the city bound trip on the West Gate, it is bumper to bumper from the Balti into the tunnel, and Punt Road jammed up for both directions as you would expect for this time of the evening. If you're doing the journey out of town on the Eastern, it's looking pretty decent, just a little bit of slowing down past Burke Road. Hurry, the Cupra winter demo sale ends May 31, including a 3-year service pack across the entire Cupra range. 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Clear night ahead, down to 6 degrees tomorrow, partly cloudy, top of 17. Right now, 13 degrees on Melbourne's Nova 100.
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22: Hello, I'm Michelle Stevenson. Jim Chalmers is playing down the latest jobless data showing 19,000 people lost their jobs last month. According to the ABS, unemployment climbed 0.2% in April to sit at 4.5%. But the Treasurer insists the uptick was expected in light of global challenges.
23: Our labour market remains a very considerable source of strength when you consider what's coming at us from around the world. So to have unemployment in the mid-fours, in the context of all of this global economic volatility, in the context of interest rate rises playing out in our economy.
22: A 3-year court battle between the eSafety Commissioner and Elon Musk's ex-corp is finally over. The social media platform has admitted to failing to comply with an order to provide details about its child protection measures. ex-corp has 45 days to pay a $650,000 fine, along with $100,000 to cover the Commissioner's legal fees. Well, operations have now resumed at Melbourne's Avalon Airport after an earlier bomb scare triggered passenger evacuations. The bomb squad has confirmed the suspicious item contained an electronic laser hair removal device and a hot chocolate container. New research suggests vaping education campaigns are missing critical opportunities to drive behavioural change. Experts say future campaigns need to include clear, actionable advice on how to refuse a vape and manage cravings. And it appears Harry Styles and Zoe Kravitz are eyeing up a winter wedding. Apparently, they're thinking of having a small ceremony in front of just family and friends in the UK around Christmas time. Now let's see what's happening on Nine News.
24: Thanks, Michelle. Hello, I'm Tom Steinford.
25: And I'm Alicia Loxley. The suspicious luggage that shut Avalon Airport, disrupting hundreds of passengers.
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15: Tim.
31: It's just good to be part of it.
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36: Happy Thursday afternoon. It is Ricky Lee and Tim live around the country. 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
36: Now, I don't want you to panic, but
37: well, that was just saying that makes me
36: okay, what about panicking. This? What about this? Hey, don't panic!
37: I'm panicked.
36: Don't panic.
37: Panic exclamation mark at the disco.
36: But Ricky is going to say straight up Hormuz 58 times before the end of the show.
37: Oh, shut your
36: straight
37: face.
36: Straight up Hormuz. I was like I was watching CNN.
37: Well, I've never heard the words straight up Hormuz more times in my life, and I kind of like saying it.
36: Let's do straight tennis. Go. Dire straights.
37: Straight up Hormuz.
36: Straight lines. Silver chair.
37: Straight up Hormuz.
36: I'm straight. coming up. Don't panic, but Diet Coke lovers should be panicked. That's all I'll say.
37: Straight jacket!
36: George Strait. You know George Strait? Also, if you pimp up your car, we want to hear from you. If you're in a car at the moment with fluffy dice or a personalised plate, firstly, grow up.
37: Or like a steering wheel cover.
36: If you're old enough to drive, you're old enough to know better. But we're going to talk about people who bedazzle and pimp up their cars in a second. But next, we have a PI on the show. And I tell you what, every lady I've ever met could be a private investigator.
37: Yep. I would love to do it.
36: We have a real life one next. Okay, this is Repeat It, your favourite song at the moment. Martin Garrix and Ed Sheeran. It's Nova. Stay.

0: Olivia Dean, the Savo. Happy Thursday afternoon. People with their pimped out cars coming up in a second because drivers in New South Wales are told to stop bedazzling their L and P plates.
1: Stop it.
0: Stop it.
1: Stop it.
0: Stop having fun on the roads.
1: Leave them alone.
0: 10 to 2, eyes straight.
1: I think it's changed. It's graduated.
0: What is it now?
1: It's quarter past and quarter 2.
0: Is it?
1: Yeah. You have more control of the car, apparently.
0: What about two fingers on the bottom of the wheel?
1: What do they know? Have you ever seen either of us drive?
0: No, I know. I sometimes like palm it.
1: Driving my knees.
0: Right now, though.
1: Carefully and lawfully, obviously.
0: It's time to get a private investigator on the show.
1: Okay. I love this. Now, you're really setting the tone. I like this a lot.
0: I also think just about every woman I've ever met has a bit of PI in them.
1: Oh, my gosh. Women are pretty much all private investigators. If we suspect something, we will find out. We will go to the end of the internet to find something out. You just give me 10 minutes and a glass of champagne and I've got you covered. We will find anything about anyone.
0: Especially people who actually go into private investigating as a profession.
1: Yes.
0: Like our next guest.
1: We have an actual private investigator on the phone who is going viral at the moment for revealing the one weird sign she keeps seeing when people are cheating. This is Cassie Crofts.
2: Hey team, how are you?
1: I'm so excited to talk to you. I can't even tell you. I feel like I'm talking to Beyonce right now.
2: I feel like I did this for free all through my 20s and I was like, I may as well get paid for it.
1: So how did you get into this?
2: So a friend of mine, we were chatting, she kind of thought her partner was cheating. We were sort of working out what to do and we thought, could we hire a PI? But we sort of pictured this like creepy guy in a trench coat. It didn't really feel like someone you wanted to open up to.
1: No.
2: I started looking into how to do it and thought, let's do a really chick-friendly one.
1: We're talking to you. Well, I want to know so many things, but there's one weird thing that you notice when it comes to almost every man who's cheating and every time you find out, this is the way you find out.
2: Yeah, so generally I'll pick them up, you know, in the car from work or from home. And I started noticing they were always going to a car wash. It was like the next thing they did. And I was so confused. And you know, eventually these were people who'd find out they were cheating. And I talked to another PI who's been doing this for decades. And he was like, yeah, that's a known sign. That's what blokes do. If they're going to go pick up a girl for an affair, they tend to clean out the car, trying to impress.
0: They clean out the car to impress, not to cover the tracks.
2: If you're doing it on the way to the affair, I'm assuming it's to
0: that
2: know,
0: would get
2: have
0: Ricky,
2: a clean car.
0: A clean car would get you over the line easy.
1: Oh, 100%, I'm in.
0: You're like, oh, clean floor mats? Yeah. Where do I drop me Dax?
1: where do I undo these elastic waistband? Let me just peel this one off. I want to know how often when someone suspects their partner is cheating. I mean, I'm sure it's not. Is it just cheating? How often someone suspects their partner is cheating, are they right?
2: I'd say probably three quarters of the time they are. I think women especially, we have such instincts for this stuff. You get a vibe for something being off. I don't think it's true that, you know, three out of four people cheat generally, but if you get to the point where you're calling a PI, you're normally pretty sure.
0: And is that generally your business? Would that make up three quarters of your business as well?
2: Yeah, mostly cheating and then dating background checks as well. With dating apps these days,
0: dating
2: you kind of
0: background
2: don't really know
0: checks.
2: Who you're meeting.
0: Oh, that's good.
2: Instead of confirmed, they are who they say they are. Check any court records. We'll let you know if there's sort of been any red flags reported.
1: Okay. I love that. I love that. So what are some really obvious common ways people are getting caught that it's just like, oh, my God, you're so stupid?
2: Honestly, it normally is the stupid things. We sort of think of cheaters as these, like, really wily people, but often it's very stupid ways they get caught. A lot of people we find, like, a difference is they suddenly have a new hobby or a new taste in music. Like, they've normally hated the ocean. Suddenly they're down surfing at Cronulla every weekend.
1: Yep.
2: You know, there's obviously someone influencing that. They start using cash a lot, like they're an Apple Pay kind of guy, and then suddenly there's cash everywhere because they don't really want to be tracked.
0: Anyone I see with cash, I feel, is just dodgy full stop.
1: I don't trust people with cash. You're doing something.
0: Yeah.
2: Wily people, but often it's very stupid ways they get caught. A lot of people we find, like, a difference is they suddenly have a new hobby or a new taste in music. Like, they've normally hated the ocean. Suddenly they're down surfing at Cronulla every weekend.
1: Yep.

0: Notes app. You can actually have a shared note on your Notes app and then give it a password as well. So a lot of people are using that to cheat.
1: Get out. Get out. Please say that again, just in case someone didn't quite clock that one. In your Notes app?
0: Yeah. So if you've got an iPhone in the Notes app, there's a way to set up a shared note with someone else who has an iPhone and then give it a password so no one will be able to see what you're saying. So
1: and you have your conversations in there and not messages.
2: Yeah. Oh, my goodness.
1: And you can also delete it, I would imagine.
0: Exactly. No trace.
2: Okay, we'll have to get you back, Cassie, because we've got millions of questions. But is there, I mean, is this a business that we spruik? Like, how can people get in touch with you if they're listening now going, I need Cassie in my life?
0: Yeah, sure. Venusinvestigations.com.au. Hit us up.
2: Wow.
1: I'm your Venus. I love this so much. I love you. I'm obsessed with you. I could talk to you all day, and we're going to have to get you back on.
2: Definitely.
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5: 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Lucky you're with AAMI. A crash on the Ring Road Greens for bound entry from the Tulla Freeway is blocking the left lane. Reports of an incident on the Monash Freeway causing big delays outbound from the Burnley Tunnel all the way through to Warrigal Road. Doncaster, Elga Road North found a crash after the Eastern Freeway to watch out for. And nearby, Doncaster East, Blackburn Road North found after the Eastern Freeway an incident. 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Aldi, good different. Clear night, but a chilly one, down to 6 degrees. Tomorrow, partly cloudy, top of 17. Right now, 13 degrees on Melbourne's Nova 100.
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0: Perexa here, the Savo on Nova, Ricky Lee and Tim on this Thursday afternoon. If you're a Diet Coke lover, I have one in my house. There's certainly one that works here. Hello, we're looking at you, Sarah Harris.
1: Hey, Sarah Harris. She loves the Diet Coke.
0: Loves it.
1: I'm more of a Coke Zero girl.
0: I'm just classic Coke because I'm a man. Right now, though, if you're pimping up your car, this is a warning for you. Look, there's a TikTok trend. I'm not on TikTok, but there's a TikTok trend of young drivers bedazzling their L&P plates.
1: Oh, that's cute though.
0: I mean, that looks nice.
1: What? Is it a bad thing? They're not liking that.
0: Yeah, it is bad.
1: The youths are doing that.
0: It is bad.
1: Why is it so bad?
0: Well, that they've said the Transport New South Wales have just said no. They're like no, which is fair, I guess, because maybe. I think the L and the P has to. Well, you also can't really have it in certain parts of the car too. Like you can't have it poking out of the number plate. I'm pretty sure.
1: Okay, it has, like it has to be stuck on properly.
0: Yeah, that's
1: but they
0: it.
1: Are. No offense, they're pretty ugly. I know it's not like a fashion parade.
0: The L and P plate.
1: No, it's not a fashion
0: Why are they
1: show.
0: Ugly?
1: But they're just, you know, lots of people take pride in your car and then having a little sticker on it. I know it's for safety. I know it's like a signal, but, you know, the kids just want to make it look a bit more them. They want to, you know, show their little personalities and make it sparkle.
0: Well, they put a Nova sticker on the back of your car or something. We still have Nova stickers. Do we have bumper stickers?
1: I don't know if we even do that anymore.
0: I'd love that. I used to have a sticker on the back of my car for the school I went to, like the uni I went to.
1: Oh, really?
0: Yeah, it was pretty
1: good. Just really proud.
0: Yeah.
1: Was it, what, Harvard or something?
0: No.
1: I had a sticker on the front of my VT Commodore station wagon. That was my first car I bought for myself.
0: Yeah.
1: It was a wagon because I had to fit the PA system in the back.
0: Oh, remember when you had to do that?
1: Yeah, because I would have to go to, oh no, not the stereo for the car. I would literally put a PA system in the boot of the car because I would drive to gigs and set up my own PA system.
0: Right.
1: And sing in clubs and bars.
0: Sorry, not the Pioneer big stacker
1: no,
0: in the back with the,
1: I had that
0: the bass
1: as well.
0: Speaker.
1: I had to put around my subwoofer. I had to put the speakers around my subwoofer in the car. But on the front of my car, on the front of my beautiful car, I know I'm not, but I had crazy bitch. The crazy
0: the
1: bitch sticker and the fluffy dice.
0: Do you remember when Oakley stickers were on the front?
1: Yes.
0: Like you put that above your rearview mirror,
1: yes,
0: but on the front windscreen. That was a real vibe.
1: Such a vibe.
0: Kira, what do you got for us? Have you pimped your car up?
2: Look, nothing too outrageous, but I've got a personalised number plate, obviously. Nice, hot, pink one.
1: Gorgeous, gorgeous.
2: And at Christmas time, gotta love having the little reindeer ears on. You've got to celebrate.
0: You do the reindeer ears.
2: Yes, quite often they do fall off. However, I try every year and I will try again this year.
1: Wrap some tinsel around your little mirrors. Oh.
2: I could go all out. Maybe that's what I've got to do this year. Little reindeer nose too.
1: Gorgeous.
0: Kira, what happened before kids? What was your car like?
3: Back when I was about 17, 18, many years ago, I had a little white Swift.
1: Yeah.
3: And I dropped it on its backside. I put a little cap back on it. I put wheels on it. I put hot pink walls on it. It was all hot pink inside.
1: Oh, my God.
3: With neons. And, yeah.
0: You have to send us a photo, Kira.
3: I will. I'll have to try and find one in the memory file.
0: In the archives.
1: On the archives. Yeah, please send it in. I would love to see that.
3: Yeah, it was pretty smick.
1: Are you a colourful, you're a colourful kind of gal?
3: Not now. I'm very neutral.
0: Oh. I know. You could get out of your system when you're young.
1: Yeah, some people don't. Some people still dress real colourful.
0: Dress or like
1: dress and everything is colourful. They're just colourful personality.

0: Kid Laroi, the Savo, happy Thursday afternoon. Rosso is here very soon to take you on in Quick Draw, but now I don't want you to panic.
1: Don't panic.
0: What is happening in the world of...
1: Well, there is some extremely distressing news coming for one Sarah Harris,
0: who is
1: obsessed with Diet Coke. She loves Diet Coke. We will get through this. Forget the financial ramifications, but Iran's blockade of the key shipping route, the Strait of Hormuz.
0: One of my favourite straits.
1: Which we haven't heard about ever until now.
0: The Strait of Hormuz.
1: Oh, here's Sarah. You're going to be all right, Sarah. So what's happened is the blockade of the Strait of Hormuz has triggered a global Diet Coke shortage. Are you all right?
2: No, I'm not actually.
1: I noticed
2: we're all wearing black today, by the way.
1: Looks like you've got a pretty cold can in your hair right now.
2: Well, I'm a bit of a DC prepper, you see.
1: Doomsday DC prepper.
2: I like to buy the cans in slabs of 30 when
1: panic
2: there's a
1: buying.
2: Good deal on. No, it's not panic, it's
1: always
2: just normal.
1: When there's a good deal,
2: yeah.
1: Get that 30 pack.
2: So much so that
1: sometimes the 10 packs are cheaper and then you just get three of them.
2: That's so true.
1: Right?
2: I've just noticed that as well, and easier to carry. I drink so much of this stuff that my kids call it mummy's water.
1: Oh, that's true. it's nice that it's Diet Coke and not something more sinister, you know what I'm saying?
2: That's true. And also, most people, when they go to bed at night, they have like a little glass of water on their bedside table. Not me.
0: Oh, you have a Diet Coke on your bedside?
2: Two.
1: Just real cheeky little refreshing when you wake up in the middle of the night and you've got the dry mouth.
2: I drink enough of this stuff, I could fill the Strait of Hormuz.
1: What did you call me? there is some panic. There is an escalating aluminium shortage and aluminium.
0: Oh, it's the can
1: shortage.
0: So
1: because of the conflict in Iran and the Strait of Hormuz being kind of blocked,
0: there you've is said that enough now.
1: Diet Coke panic threatening the supply. So yeah, the can anxiety is happening because of the shortage
0: the
1: of aluminium.
0: Why can't you live without, Lisa?
3: I can't live without sleep that my 3.5-year-old is not giving me.
1: Oh, no. Yeah. How are you
3: He's
1: doing?
3: Been up since 3 a.m. I'm exhausted.
1: Oh, no. I'm so sorry.
0: I wish we could give you some, but I have nothing on my random sheet for sleep.
1: No, I wish I could, take your 3.5-year-old and just, hang out so you can go and have a sleep.
0: Yeah.
3: That would be so wonderful. You
0: want to
3: come over and babysit?
1: Absolutely.
0: She's busy, I think. Thank you, Lisa. Brooke, what can't you live without?
4: I can't live without my Kindle.
1: Do you know I didn't even know what a Kindle was until last week?
0: That's all for all your books.
1: Yeah, I know. You can't live without it.
4: No, it's the first thing that I look at when I wake up and it's the last thing I look at when I fall asleep at night.
0: That's better than TikTok, I guess. That's good.
1: So much better.
4: Yeah, I never was a book reader and then I got one for Christmas and I've just been hooked ever since.
1: Love it.
0: All right, so Kindle.
1: Kindle, there you go.
0: Sleep,
1: I feel like
0: Nexium,
1: you're really smart if you
0: salt,
1: have a Kindle.
0: Diet Coke. I can't live without beer, but that's fine. My beer doesn't come in cans, so I'm good.
5: 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Melbourne traffic. 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
6: 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A crash on the Ring Road Greensborough-bound entry from the Tello Freeway, it's in the left-hand lane. There's a broken down truck on the Monash outbound before Warrigal Road, the left-hand lane blocked there, delays back into the Burnley Tunnel. Reports of an incident in Doncaster on Elgar Road northbound after the Eastern Freeway. Also reports nearby in Doncaster East on Blackburn Road northbound after the Eastern Freeway. The Australian Ballet's Romeo and Juliet opens soon at the Regent Theatre. 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Down to 6 tonight. Tomorrow, partly cloudy 17. Right now, 13 degrees on Melbourne's Nova 100.
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0: Ricky Lee and Tim, we are almost done. Nova Boy Jam's coming up. The Matty Rose Show is around the corner as well. But now, let's meet our next quick draw guest.
1: Our next guest is a comedian, architecture enthusiast, and all-round good guy.
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1: 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Please welcome Rosso.
0: Rosso, lovely to see you, mate. Thanks for coming in.
2: No, it's good. You know what happens here? It's quite a security thing here to get in. You wouldn't know because you could just waltz in with your passes.
4: Did you sign in?
2: I've got to push the button.
4: No.
2: And the young person who's on the desk looked at me as like, what are you doing here?
5: I just went, oh, just like, I just I'm here to see Tim and Ricky Lee. Yeah.
4: But that shouldn't be the way. They should be.
0: Radio's
4: iconic. Like, come on.
0: Now you're on the road. You're touring the Great Australian Dream all over the joint.
2: Yeah, shows everywhere.
4: Amazing.
2: Because, you know, in times when, you know, it's trickier for people because of cost of living. Mm-hmm. It's easy for me to get in the car and go somewhere.
4: Yeah.
2: For people
4: like
2: to come to me.
0: Okay, good. Are you still doing the twisties?
2: The twisties?
0: What, are you doing twisties?
2: Oh, no, cheeseless. We'll give away. I'm going,
0: what? We all just froze.
2: We used to give away cheeseless at the live show.
0: Yeah, that's right.
2: We used to have a communal bowl of cheeseless.
0: Yeah, yuck. Ricky would hate that.
4: You can't, well, that's disgusting.
2: That's exactly right. But before COVID, bang, everyone was in there touching it.
0: Just
2: and then
0: their
2: suddenly
0: finger into a cheesel.
2: Yeah.
4: See, it wasn't COVID. That made me like that.
2: It's, no, well, I mean,
4: it's just disgusting.
2: It is disgusting.
0: She doesn't put her head under the water before she goes on holidays in case she gets sick.
4: As I'm saying that to you, I feel like I know how crazy I am.
2: I think it makes sense. Like, I'm heading to the UK in a couple of weeks, and I pretty much start work the day I arrive.
4: Yeah.
2: And so you've got to get your head around that
4: stuff. You have to.
2: Because last time I went, I had like a little day to hang out.
0: Yeah, right. You can't do a David Boone on the flight.
2: No.
0: Punch 52 cans.
2: It is much easier flying since I stopped drinking.
4: Oh,
2: so,
4: right.
2: So it's much easier to do that.
0: You don't want to be hungover with Kevin MacLeod. Mm-mm. Is that who you're going over to see?
2: I am.
0: Yeah, nice.
2: Yeah, we're recording our podcast. So I take it in turns. I host him here.
4: Yeah.
2: And we go to places.
4: Yeah.
2: And then he organises it all for when I arrive.
4: Does he organise it well?
2: He does, actually.
4: Is it up to your standards? Like, do you put on a show reel? Do you put it really roll out the red carpet?
2: No. He sometimes overdoes it. He's very polite. And I said this time around, mate, we don't need those super, super good hotels.
0: Right.
4: Oh, okay.
0: Why would he take him here?
2: On the whole, it was really good, but we did do we're on tour as well. So there was a few of us and we had to sort of set up for the tour.
0: Right.
4: Yeah.
2: So we stayed in an Airbnb in Fremantle in Perth and there was a bowl of chocolates in every room, including the toilet. It was a bit weird.
0: Modernistabooks.com is the place to go for tickets. Okay, you're here to play Quick Draw, one of your favourites.
6: Ricky Lee and Tim's Quick Draw.
0: Rosso is here. You don't hear him play a radio game anywhere but here. Keep it locked on Nova.
2: I would say no to everyone. And I don't, when I'm on the flog, I wouldn't say no to much, but I would, yeah.
4: Say no
2: this
4: to a game.
2: This is how much I appreciate.
4: Oh, thank you.
2: Coming
4: well, we
2: in to
4: love
2: see you,
4: you
2: guys. I'm a big fan. I have been for a long time. Show sounds great.
0: Thank you.
2: Very funny, very talented.
4: Thank you so much.
0: Now, we're playing for real.
4: It's serious.
0: It is time for real. Yeah.
2: You stand up for this. I like that. You get all excited.
4: No, because I really, but then I got in my head because my practice question was terrible. So then I start thinking, should I sit down again? Because I felt way more.
2: You should. Because I pretend not to want to be that competitive.
4: Yeah, but you really are.
0: Yeah, we know.
4: Yeah.
0: Like, oh, yeah. Okay, question number one. Name a pizza topping starting with P.
4: Pepperoni.
2: Well done.
0: Well done. Name a chocolate bar starting with M.
4: Mondanao.
0: What did you say?
4: Moro.
2: That's the terrible chocolate
4: They're
2: bar.
4: Awful.
2: Aren't
4: They're
2: they
4: always
2: terrible?
4: The ones left in our little box at home. Gross.
0: Are they?
4: Yeah, I don't like them.
2: No one's ever or never has gone. Always. I really
4: like
2: want to smash a Moro ball.
4: No.
2: Mars bar. That was
4: but
2: the
4: to
2: one.
4: To me,
2: I,
4: it's just a shit Mars bar. It's not a real Mars bar.
0: All right. Candy Moro, if they're listening.
4: Sorry, Moro. I love you. If you want to send us some, I'll obviously take it.
0: I was going to say. Question three. Name a shoe brand starting with N.
2: Nike.
0: Oh, Ricky was in there.
2: Oh, gosh.
4: Okay, don't be so, Ricky got it.
0: Well, it's clean, sweet.
4: Oh, thanks for coming.
2: I could have said New Balance.
0: Could have.
4: Could have said anything.
0: Okay, if you get this, you've won, Rosso. You need this to stay in the game.
4: Oh, come on,
0: okay.
4: I know you really want to stay in the game. Come on.
2: I'm trying.
0: Name a capital city starting with L.
2: London.
0: Beautiful. Question number five. Name a cosmetic brand starting with M.
4: Emco Beauty.
0: Perfect.
2: That wasn't very fair. You had an advantage.
4: Well, you've never used cosmetics.
2: I do all the time.
0: Lovely to see you, mate.
2: Guy my age is not using tinted moisturiser is an idiot.
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23: Good evening. Watch out for a crash on the Ring Road Greensborough-bound entry from the inbound lanes of the Tullamarine Freeway. The left-hand lane is blocked. There's reports of a crash on the Monash Freeway inbound approaching High Street. Also reports of an incident in Doncaster East on Blackburn Road northbound after the Eastern Freeway. Works continue on Peninsula Link. It remains closed citybound between the Murdoch Highway and Bungar Road till 5pm Monday, June 8. Take the Murdoch Highway instead. And in Berwick, Clyde Road down to one lane in both directions at the Monash due to works. 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Down to 6 tonight. Tomorrow, partly cloudy, 17 the top. Right now in the city, it's 13 degrees on Melbourne's Nova 100.
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1: We have reports of a crash on the Monash Freeway inbound before High Street, causing some heavy congestion. Donnybrook, a crash on Donnybrook Road at English Street, causing delays in both directions. Reports of an incident in Doncaster East on Blackburn Road northbound after the Eastern Freeway. The Hume Freeway moving slowly outbound between Craigieburn Road and Donnybrook Road. And the Deer Park Bypass moving very slowly outbound from Christie's Road all the way through to Hopkins Road on the Western Freeway. Absolutely everything is on sale at Freedom. 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Shower or two tomorrow with tops of 17. Tonight it'll get down to 6 degrees. Right now it's 13 degrees on Melbourne's Nova 100.
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0: Morning with Jace, Lauren and Clint. Guess the celeb by hearing how they followed their passion.
1: 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Mm-hmm. She studied communications. She became a weather girl and is now a semi-famous radio presenter. Lauren Phillips?
2: No, that's not fair. 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
11: And it's the year 2026.
12: Wow.
11: And life is good.
12: We've made it. Tomorrow's Friday. Life is worth living. Life is worth living.
13: You can see the weekend and that's it.
12: Oh, truly. Life is worth living when you see 3 episodes of the Kylie Minogue documentary drop onto Netflix. Yeah. I binge watched that entire thing this morning.
13: Yeah.
12: I have a lot of thoughts. I have a lot of good moments to get you. All the clickbaity headlines that everyone's talking about. If you haven't heard about the Kylie doco yet, we've got you covered. We also want to hook you up with the ultimate Kylie Minogue night in. We've got some gift packs, some wine, some Netflix subscriptions to give away on the show tonight. We're also hanging out with Alexia, one of my favourite artists out of Adelaide. She's on tour at the moment. She's dropped a brand new EP and she's always a lot of fun. So yeah. Alexia is on the show a little bit later on. But hey, let's start the show tonight with the best of the best Australian music. Brand new Rule coming up. Brand new David Guetta, See Ya. But let's start the show with Vance Joy, Divine Feelings. It's the Maddie Rowe Oz Music Show.

0: 2022 from Australia's biggest name in hip-hop music. That is Illy. We had him in the studio last week to talk about that album and how it changed his life and everything that comes with being a successful musician 10 years on. We are celebrating the 10-year anniversary of 2 Degrees, the Illy album.
1: Yes.
0: I didn't know this about you, producer Alicia, but that was one of the first albums you ever bought.
1: Yeah, in digital, yes. Because obviously I'd bought CDs and stuff, but it's the first album I ever bought on Apple Music, I believe. At the time, I was dating a guy who was a musician, and he was very much like, you need to support the artist, because I used to just rip stuff and, you know, do the illegal stuff. And that was, yeah, the very first full album that I bought on Apple Music. So yeah.
0: I can't believe that when he was in here last week, you didn't say that.
1: I didn't think of it.
0: Were you internally fangirling?
1: A little bit, I guess. Yeah. I was a bit like, oh, I knew that I had his album, but yeah, it didn't click. You know?
0: Anyway, 10 years of 2 Degrees, the album from Illy. Full chat is up on the Nova Player. Just search the Matty Rowe Oz Music Show. Coming up, we get you across the biggest Australian music news headlines. Dun, dun, dun, dun. That is our official sound effect for the Music Minute. Kylie Minogue has spoken out about her collab with Madonna.
1: Ooh.
0: More on that next. Rule now. It's the Oz Music Show.

0: Yes. It's the Maddie Rowe Oz Music Show. Coming up, we are hanging out with Adelaide's finest pop star. Her name is Alexia. We're a big fan here on the Oz Music Show. She's currently touring. She's put out an amazing EP. More on that before 10, but now.
1: Maddie's Music Minute.
0: The Australian Music News headlines that you need to know. Thursday night? It's Thursday.
2: Thursday.
0: Dun, dun. Thank God. Yeah. It's almost Friday. TGIF. Not yet, but soon. Let's start with this.
1: The Princess of Pop.
3: This is Kylie Minogue.
0: Obviously, the Kylie Minogue documentary is out on Netflix. I have binge-watched the entire 3.5 hours, so you don't have to, but you should. Mm-hmm. We'll deep dive on that a little bit later. But Kylie Minogue has finally answered the rumours of a collab with Madonna in all of this press that she's been doing. Mm. Speaking to the LA Times, Kylie addressed the rumours of a collaboration. She said, "That's a random thing. There was a rumour I was on her album, but I'm not." But the speculation not totally unfounded, because Kylie Minogue made a surprise cameo during Madonna's March 2024 LA performance. They did like "I Will Survive" and they performed "Can't Get You Out of My Head" as well. So a Madonna Kylie collab, we're here for it. We're waiting. Mm. Give it to us.
4: 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This is Post Malone.
0: Post Malone today has announced a massive Australia and New Zealand tour.
2: Ooh.
0: He's calling it the Big Ass World Tour.
2: Big Ass Tour.
0: And it will mark the global superstar's largest string of headline shows in Australia to date. Ticket pre-sale begins on Tuesday next week and general sale will be next Thursday. And finally, Aussie viewers get to experience festivals online for the very first time on Disney Plus.
2: Woohoo!
0: So this includes Lollapalooza Music Festival, Bonnaroo, and Austin City Limits Festival that are going to be streamed on Disney Plus starting next month. A press release also said the streaming service will allow you to see artist interviews and behind-the-scenes footage from the event as well.
2: That'll be good.
0: This is going to change the way that we experience and consume music festivals.
2: Yeah.
0: You don't have to buy a ticket. You can watch it for a small fee on streaming, and you don't have to line up in toilet lines. You don't have to pay for
2: accommodation.
0: Get all
2: your friends around your house. I mean, the question is, if this becomes a more popular thing, will music festivals then become, like, irrelevant because everyone's streaming it instead?
0: I think people still want to experience a live music festival, but it just allows more people to see the incredible artists on display.
2: True.
0: Australia is going to be represented by the likes of 5 Seconds of Summer, Empire of the Sun, Nina Jirachi, Spacey Jane, Alice in Wonderland, Rufus Du Sol and Eka Vandal at these festivals. So head to Disney Plus and stream your faves. That is the Music Minute. We do it every weeknight from 9 p.m. around this time. And if you want to get anything Australian music news, we are in your pants. We're in your pocket. Ooh. We're on your phone at all times on the Nova Player. Just search the Maddie Rowe Oz Music Show. Up next, we hook you up with the ultimate Kylie Minogue night in. But now, Jazzy K, this is Bored.
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Coming up, we're hanging out with Adelaide's Alexia, who I am just so obsessed with. Plus, the Kylie Minogue Netflix doco is officially out in the world. I have watched it, binge-watched it all morning, and I have the key moments from the Netflix doco that you need to know about, including the main reason why Kylie Minogue and ex-Neighbours star Jason Donovan broke up. Why? What happened? More on that soon. We have Kylie Minogue gift packs to give away to Jack Gray now. This is new. It is Look At You. Somebody.

0: favourite girl, Ricky Lee. It is the Oz Music Show here at Nova. Coming up, Adelaide's finest, I would call her. My favourite pop star out of Adelaide, Alexia, is hanging out to talk about brand new music, which I think and we believe is incredible. The song is called Be the Diva, and we are divas every night on this show from 9 p.m. Speaking of divas, the best of the best that's come out of Australia, Kylie Minogue. The Netflix doco is out. We also have a brand new song from the Netflix doco that features in the closing credits. It's called Light Up with Chris Martin from Coldplay. He wrote on this song as well. So you'll hear that in a second. But let's talk about the Netflix doco. If you haven't seen it yet, Kylie is a three-part series. It's available to stream now. I binge-watched it this morning, and there are some key moments. I thought it was an excellent documentary, by the way.
1: How long are each of the episodes?
0: Like, they're about an hour each. Yeah. So it's about just over 3 hours worth of viewing. Mm. And it documents Kylie Minogue's start from Locomotion through to You Should Be So Lucky and how she had to choose music over acting. But in the very first episode, Jason Donovan, who was her co-star in Neighbours, they were a love couple. They were loved up, Charlene and Scott. It's a whole thing. But anyway, Jason Donovan was a part of this Netflix documentary. They sat down with him to talk about the moment that him and Kylie broke up, and it was because of In Excess's Michael Hutchence. So Kylie and Jason went backstage to meet Michael at an after party, and look, this is what happened.
2: I could tell he was focused on her. Absolutely. I could sniff that one a mile away. And she disappeared with him into the bathroom, which is fine, you know. Grown up.
3: And I would have been feeling a bit like, how did we get here kind of thing. And we're talking about singer stuff.
0: I don't think that's what they were
1: singer
0: doing.
1: Singer stuff like each other's tonsils.
0: Oh my God. So I think that, yes, there was a little bit of a crossover, an overlap, if you will, between Jason Donovan and Michael Hutchence. Then the documentary goes to, you know, talking about Michael and how Kylie Minogue hasn't found anyone that made her feel the same way as Michael since. She also talks about why she hasn't had kids.
3: I was 36 when I got my diagnosis, so already it's you need to be thinking about children. I did try. I even postponed my chemotherapy to try, which was quite scary at the time because I just wanted out, gone. I want to feel safe. But yeah, I did try a few times with IVF. Always with such a, it was such a thread of hope.
0: Yeah, wow. So she was interviewed by so many different people asking her, kids, marriage, will you ever do it? And in the background, all of this is happening. Kylie Minogue also opened up on the documentary in episode 3 about her recent cancer diagnosis.
3: My second cancer diagnosis was in early 2021. I was able to keep that to myself and go through that year. I've been trying to find the right time to say it. I don't feel obliged to tell the world. And actually, I just couldn't at the time because I was just a shell of a person.
0: This woman has gone through so much.
1: Yeah.
0: And she's not usually open about this kind of stuff. She's a very private person. So to have this documented for us on Netflix, I mean, it was just a clear picture of what she's been going through over the last few decades. It is worth a watch. It is an incredible documentary. Kylie, three-part series up on Netflix now. We have some gift packs to give away.
1: Yeah, we do.
0: Would you like to win some Kylie wine and a free Netflix subscription so you can sit on the couch this weekend and watch it?
1: Yes, please.
0: Cool. 132410 or head to our socials. Brand new Kylie Minogue from the Netflix doco. This is Light Up at Nova.

0: That is Light Up from Kylie Minogue on the Matty Rowe Oz Music Show tonight at Nova. Last chance to win a Kylie Minogue gift pack. We are hooking you up with a Netflix subscription and a cheeky little voucher to go to Dan Murphy's and buy a Kylie Minogue wine, which I have heard is really lovely. Lorraine, 13-24-10, I would love to hook you up tonight.
1: Oh, that would be amazing.
0: You're so welcome. The Netflix Doco three-part series available to stream now on Netflix. Go have a lovely weekend. We'll be back next.
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0: the Ed Sheeran remix of Camera from Darwin's finest DJ. His name is Cyril. This is the Matty Rowe Oz Music Show at Nova. What is on in your city this weekend? Do you need to get to a gig? Would you like to add many years to your life just for attending a gig? Every 2 weeks, if you go, you add 9 years to your life. Wow. That is based on a study by some London university, which I cannot remember the name of right now, but it's true. 9 years to your life. Get to a gig. We'll do the gig guide after 10. But now, we have a very special guest in the building.
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1: Alexi is here. You know what? Short Girl Alliance.
2: Thank you.
1: Hobbled onto our chairs tonight.
2: That took a bit of a skip and a hop.
1: I'm a 5'3". You're a...
2: I don't know if I want to put this
1: on record.
2: I am 151 centimetres.
1: Okay.
2: Which makes me 4'11 and like... a little bit. So I'm almost 5 foot.
1: You're similar to Kylie Minogue and Sabrina Carpenter.
2: Kylie Minogue's way shorter. She gives tall girl energy, I feel like.
1: I know. And then
2: she's
1: you
2: got
1: meet
2: good
1: her
2: vertical.
1: And, you meet her in real life and she's so small.
2: She's
1: I've never seen her in the flesh.
2: You've never seen me and Kylie in the same room. I just pop on a wig.
1: Yes.
2: I just go blonde.
1: Actually, that's the truth. And let's talk about your EP, Good on Paper. Wow. What a body of work.
2: Thank you.
1: You should be so proud of it.
2: Thank you.
1: Just hit after hit after hit, I have to say.
2: Is the hint that that's the wrong thing. Thank you. Yeah, it was a very surreal experience to write. I wrote most of it in the span of 2 weeks. I locked myself, I chained myself to my keyboard and just went in gremlin mode. But it was really fun to write, and I kind of wanted to go into it as the concept of like good on paper. I always use that phrase to be like, it means obviously something that seems perfect and like good, but in reality there's something a bit off. There's something that's a bit skew-iff. And that's kind of what all the songs kind of circle around, that there's something seems a bit off when you look at it and it's supposed to be perfect.
1: Are you talking about yourself?
2: Myself and also other situations. Like, one of the songs was Bullshit Baby. Like, having a relationship that seems so perfect on the outside, but really you hate that person and you want them to jump off a cliff.
1: Whoa.
2: For example, Aries.
1: Good on Paper. What a great EP.
2: Thank you.
1: Let's talk about the tour. You are currently on it. You're in Brisbane tonight.
2: I am, yes.
1: You've played Perth already.
2: Yes.
1: How's it all been so far?
2: It's been lovely. I feel like it's been almost exactly to the day a year since my last headline tour, which was my last EP, Cry About It. And it'll be my last headline tour for the foreseeable future until big plans for an album per se. But it's been so lovely. I played in Perth last week and I haven't played a headline there for 2 years. So it was so lovely to go back. Me and Perth, we have a bit of a tumultuous relationship.
1: Okay.
2: My flights always get cancelled or delayed when I'm over there.
1: Oh, so this happened again.
2: It didn't.
1: Oh, okay.
2: So there's a redeeming quality. So there's some redeeming. Thank you, Perth. Thank you to the Perth gods.
1: Good on Paper is the new EP. We love Be the Diva here on the Oz Music Show. We love to be the divas at all times of the day.
2: And you are the divas.
1: Thank you. You are the diva as well. Go stream the EP. Get to an Alexia show. This is Be the Diva from Alexia on the Oz Music Show tonight.

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16: 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We're here every night from 9 p.m. My name's Maddie Rowe. 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
16: 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No, she's back. She's back. Hey, we have the gig guide next. If you are looking for something to do this weekend that involves Australian music or just music in general, the gig guide is coming up. 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
16: 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Sunny for Dara now. This is Think About Us on the Oz Music Show.

0: pull that song out on a Thursday because the Waka Waka.
1: It's good vibes.
0: Good vibes. Hilltop Hoods on the Oz Music Show here at Nova. Hey, we found a song that I think sounds like Man I Need. Do you like this song? I love this song. Oh, my God. Olivia Dean is here in Australia later this year, and I'm here for it. I've got my tickets already. Cody Simpson's Baby Blue is trending online because people think that Man I Need sounds like his song. And I hear it.
1: I can hear it. Yeah. They're saying it's the male version of Olivia Dean, aren't they?
0: Somebody online has combined these two songs together just to prove his point.

0: Sounds like a dog's breakfast.
1: It hurts my ears a little bit, but yeah.
0: So if you like Olivia Dean's Man I Need, I think you are going to love this. It is the man version of Man I Need. Baby
1: Sexist.
0: Blue. Cody Simpson playing now on the Oz Music Show. When we come back, what is on in your city this weekend? We do the gig, guys.

0: with, of course, Jennifer Lopez. You know she's hyping up one of our favorite Australian artists?
1: Ooh.
0: More on that next, but now...
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7: Hey, it's Lutzy, and welcome to another edition of Maddie's Gig Guide. In Brisbane this week, the one and only Paul Kelly bringing his red-hot summer tour to the magnificent Sandstone Point Hotel on Saturday with special guests Missy Higgins and Casey Chambers. On Friday, if you head over to Fallon's Barrel Room, Galantis are taking over for an exclusive club show, and heading to next week, Two Charm are playing the Bright Side next Thursday. Now, let's hand over to Mel Tresina to see what's on in Melbourne.
0: Thanks, Lutzy. In Melbourne this weekend, Guy Sebastian brings his 100 Times Around the Sun tour to Margaret Court Arena on Friday, Saturday and Sunday. The Rogue Traders are playing at the Croxton on Friday. And also on Friday, head over to the Timber Yard to catch Young Franco. And of course, Five are in town playing Rod Laver Arena on Saturday. I'm going to be there front row and centre. I'm so excited. I've got all my merch ready. Also on Saturday, our country boy Morgan Evans will be playing The Forum. Now let's go to Maddie to see what's on in Adelaide and Perth.
1: Thank you, Mel. In Perth this weekend, Split Enz play RAC Arena on Friday. Genesis Owusu, one of the best live acts in the country, is at the Ice Cream Factory on Sunday. Also on Sunday, you can catch the Australian Wallen Combs tribute at the State Equestrian Centre. In Adelaide this weekend, again, Genesis Owusu playing at the Theberton on Saturday. The Australian Van Morrison Show playing on Saturday at the Gov. And then on Monday, Morgan Evans, our favourite, will be in town playing at the Thebe. Let's see what's on in Sydney with Tim.
8: As always, there's so much happening in Sydney this weekend, starting off with Charlie bringing her Serial Idealist tour to the Oxford Arts Factory on Friday. But if you're more old school, you may want to head to the Manning Bar on Friday for some black fingernails and red wine. Eskimo Joe celebrating 20 years at the Manning Bar. Now, on Saturday, Alexia is playing at Mary's Underground, and over at the Lansdowne catch the iconic Rachel For Him. Mallrat is also playing Vivid Sydney at Tumbalong Park on Saturday, and fresh off supporting Oasis last year. Ballpark Music are playing the Roundhouse on Saturday as well. They are so good live. So that's it for another week of The Gig Guide. Tune in next week to find out what's on near you.
1: 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Maddie's Gig Guide, we do it on the podcast. Just search the Maddie Rowe Oz Music Show. Coming up, the Veronicas have put some of their most famous costumes under the hammer, and you can buy them. 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

performing live in Nova's Red Room last week. That is Morgan Evans. If you missed it or you couldn't get there or you didn't win invites, that's okay. The whole set is available on YouTube now from Morgan Evans. This is the Oz Music Show at Nova. Up next, the Veronicas are selling their stuff. What? You can buy it too.

0: Torrens and I on The Maddie Rowe. That is me. I have a show named after me. It is The Maddie Rowe Oz Music Show here at Nova. That's producer Ali, Charlotte.
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5: Hi, I'm Jennifer Lopez.
0: J-Lo, yes, Jennifer Lopez, is sharing the love for our very own G-Flip, who we absolutely adore. G shared a reel to Instagram thanking new hit TV show Off Campus, which is streaming now on Amazon Prime, for including their song during a very raunchy scene during the show. J-Lo has commented simply by commenting three love heart emojis on G's video, and G shared to their Instagram story just fangirling over J-Lo, or fan-they-them-ing, because G's pronouns are they-them. G, let us know, is it a fangirl or a fan-they?
4: Yeah.
0: Up next, the Jungle Giants announced a huge regional tour. It's going to be an expansion of their national Experiencing Feelings of Joy tour, which, yes, now includes regional dates. They're going to be touring their number one ARIA-charting album, Experiencing Feelings of Joy, through now Newcastle, Terrigal, Cairns, Townsville, Airlie Beach, Coffs Harbour, Toowoomba, and Jindabyne. So they're going to be hitting all of the stops. Good on you, Jungle Giant.
6: Hey, this is Lisa from the Veronicas.
0: And lastly, the Veronicas are selling their iconic outfits on eBay. Among the pieces are an Alexander McQueen skull scarf, some gold hoop earrings that Lisa purchased after the duo signed their first ever record deal. They're selling a Fender guitar. They're selling a big muff pedal known for its thick, sustaining violin tone. They're also just selling a bunch of the Veronicas memorabilia, all those kinds of things. The auction is live until 7 p.m. tomorrow via Jess and Lisa's Instagrams the Veronicas.
4: So there'll be some good stuff on there.
0: Getting quick, girls. Do you think they'd sign them for me?
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0: Whoa, love you. Love you, Jess and Lisa. This is Forever, the Veronicas at Nova.

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0: That is the name of the album and the tour, which Guy Sebastian is currently on. Tomorrow night, he finalises his tour in Melbourne for a big weekend. Friday, Saturday, Sunday. He's playing where, producer Alicia?
1: Melbourne. Where in Melbourne are you asking me?
0: What venue?
1: That is something I don't have in front of me. The big one, isn't it?
0: The big one, the Forum.
1: Margaret Court Arena.
0: Whoa, yes, yeah. He is doing an arena tour. If you are in Melbourne listening to us on Nova 100, GuySebastian.com for tickets. We are back Sunday, 6 p.m, getting you across the best Australian music. Until then...
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0: The Fresh Find is a brand new Australian song you absolutely must add to your playlist. This is coming from a two-time ARIA nominee. His name is Young Franco.
3: DJ with a vibe in check. We call down with a mic in check.
0: Oh, and this song is just such a tune.
1: Very kind of like English grime.
0: Totally. Well, yeah. The guy featuring on it is named Rico Dan. He is apparently a very famous MC in the UK in the grime drill scene.
1: Oh, there you go.
0: So there you go. Champion sound from Young Franco. Young Franco, if you don't know, he's from Sydney. Yes, nominated for an ARIA times two. He also has a star in the Valley in Brisbane. It's like the Hollywood Walk of Fame, except in Brisbane through the Valley. His name is on a big plaque and a big star. So good on you, Young Franco. This is Champion Sound featuring Rico Dan. It's the Maddie Rowe Oz Music Show here at Nova. Catch you Sunday.
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0: 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Win $1,000 cash every morning with Jace, Lauren and Clint. 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
4: No, that's not fair. 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
4: 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Darwin DJ Cyril remakes Paris. Paramore is still into you with Mary Jo in the next 10 minutes. Plus, have you seen Devil Wears Prada 2 yet? Lady Gaga's in it. She's actually excellent. Poker face.

0: Hozier's Take Me to Church. Fresh hits and throwbacks play here on Nova. Coming up, one of the biggest throwbacks of all time, Sean Napol does Temperature. I haven't heard that in so long. Plus, Tones and I teamed up with Teddy Swims and French DJ David Guetta for Gone, Gone, Gone, number one on the dance Billboard charts a few months ago. But up next, hear Taylor Swift.
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Tomorrow, 5 p.m. Fitzy, Whipper and Kate will reveal all. The home of Harry Styles is Nova.

0: Harry Styles news tomorrow, 5 p.m. Lock it in with Fitzy Whipper, Kate Ritchie on Nova. Fresh hits and throwbacks continue before midnight. Hello, hope you're well. Hope the drive-thru's treating you good. I'm after some chippies after midnight, I reckon. Shaboozy's a bar song coming up. Plus, Sam Fender and Olivia Dean. My God, her voice is so good. That song, Ray Me In, playing on the other side for you.
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0: don't buy anything and not tell your partner?
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0: Oh, this old thing?
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2: You'd have a nice melon.
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17: Driving, you've got to be so careful these days. Mm. It's the weather conditions. You've got to make sure that you're not, excessively speeding. You look out for drunk deers.
18: Yes.
17: All sorts of things. That's right. I said you got to look out for drunk deers. This is a thing, particularly in France.
18: Mm-hmm.
17: So police in rural France, that is, warning residents about deer acting erratically or seemingly drunk after apparently eating fermented fruit. So it's a Facebook post in Saône-et-Loire. That sounds about right, doesn't it?
18: Smashed it.
17: Saône-et-Loire. Is that what you said there, producer Lucy?
18: Yeah, sure. Yeah. Someone studied French at uni.
17: Little place in France. So they shared a video of a deer haphazardly running in circles around a field in what appeared to be an intoxicated state. He was blind. I mean, he was off his face. So the deer had apparently eaten fermented fruits, which contain ethanol, which, of course, is a type of alcohol.
18: Mm-hmm.
17: The post cautioned drivers to be more vigilant about deer that are acting erratically,
18: yes,
17: perhaps drunkenly, and maybe more unpredictable around roadways, because they're like, that's what happens.
18: I'm just watching the
17: hurling abuse at the drivers.
18: Watching the drunk deer in the field, and he's like running rapidly in circles. He's rolling on the ground, and then at one point, he's just continuously rotating his head. Like,
17: it's been big. It's been a big afternoon for the drunk deer. Hurling abuse at the drivers. What are you looking at? Oh, they're on fire. I don't care.
18: But also, the worst thing about this deer is it started out as like, I'm I promised myself I'm just going to have two.
17: Yeah.
18: I'm just going to have two of the fermented fruits and that's it. Yes. And then I'm going home.
17: 100%. Yeah. And then all of a sudden it's 3 a.m. and you're doing circle work sideways on the bitumen.
18: Lost his mobile phone.
17: Doesn't work.
18: Lost his keys. Mm. Lost his wallet.
17: Yeah, I know. That's the thing. Does he wake up the next morning with the magnificent trio? Where are they? First point of key. Wallet, keys and phone.
18: Had to ring his dear mate and go, hey. I didn't, like, do anything stupid last night, did I?
17: They're like, really? Did you hear some of the things that you were saying to the ladies? Like, it was outrageous. I actually recorded it. Hey. I'm always fawning over you. Oi, sweetie, yeah. You look absolutely delightful today. Hey? Hey, baby. Hey. Let's make it... The fawn of a new day. Oh, yeah. And what did she say back? She said, which I thought was quite clever, why don't you go and buck off?
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5: Naughty.
6: Joe's got a headline for you. Ready? You ready? Brian Johnson said his girlfriend was in the top 1% of vaginas after doing this test. Wrong Brian Johnson.
5: Oh.
6: Not that Brian Johnson. He's the front man for ACDC.
5: Mm-hmm.
6: We're talking Brian Johnson, the biohacker.
5: He's
6: like a rich guy.
5: Yeah.
6: And basically, he's on a quest to live forever.
5: Okay.
6: So
5: doesn't want to age. He wants to reverse his biological age.
7: Mm-hmm. And how is that going to work, Bri?
5: Mm. I don't know.
6: Yeah. Well, he's on this complete mission. I'll be honest with you. I didn't see this headline coming.
5: No.
6: It's always about the little quirky things and all the pills and little mechanisms he's doing to try and defy age. But now he's got a good solid opinion and wait to find out whether you've got a fantastic vagina.
5: Right. How do we brand our vaginas elite? How do we do that?
6: Yeah. So according to Brian, his girlfriend's vagina is in the top 1%. It's an at-home swab test which can be purchased for $249 and takes less than 5 minutes to complete and measures biomarkers and detects bacteria to measure vaginal health and fertility.
5: Mm. Producer Lucy.
7: Yeah.
5: I never thought I'd be saying this. Do you want to rate our vaginas?
6: Oh, my God.
7: I just need to rate Hazy first of all saying vaginal health.
5: Yeah.
7: That doesn't sound right.
6: Are we saying, are we saying vaginal or vaginal? What are we going with?
5: Vaginal.
6: Vaginal,
5: yeah.
6: Okay, great. So results, which are available within 3 to 4 weeks, include a personalised report and a summary score ranging from 0 to 100. Now, Johnson's 30-year-old girlfriend, whose name is Kate Tolo, has apparently scored 100 out of 100, branding her vagina elite.
5: Whoa.
7: Wow, elite vaginas. That's nice.
5: Okay. All right. Well, 13, 24, 10, would you like your vagina rated? But also, producer, I'm pretty keen to do this, but I would go so far as to say, given I've had 4 children, yours is in better nick than mine.
6: Well, that's not what it's about. That's not what it's about. If this isn't a radio stunt we should get involved in, then I don't know what is. Okay? Tell me I'm not reading the room here. And the best thing is that if you're in the 1% and you have an elite vagina, then all of a sudden, obviously in the bedroom because of your vagina. Well done, guys.
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1: Maybe you've just tuned over from us. 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If that's where you find yourself right now, I completely understand.
2: Yeah, we get it. 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
1: Mm.
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1: and be first to it.
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0: police just outside of Essex have been forced to apologise for making the following announcement.
1: Oh, you ready? Mm-hmm. Imagine you're sitting there, particularly from the UK, mm-hmm. and you're just taking your third sip of tea,
0: yep,
1: listening to Radio Caroline, because mm-hmm. who doesn't, and you hear this.
2: This is Radio Caroline. We have suspended our normal programs until further notice as a mark of respect following the passing of His Majesty King Charles III. This is Radio Caroline. His Majesty King Charles III has passed away. As a mark of respect, we will now be playing suitable continuous music until further notice.
1: Nope, nope, nope. He's still alive.
0: Oh, wow. What's that saying about there for the grace of God go I? Because you shouldn't laugh at people in this situation. But just to take you behind the scenes, they say it was a computer error at their main studio. So they have the death of a monarch procedure, which all UK stations hold in readiness. So everyone would have been prepared for when the Queen died. So they would have had everything pre-recorded, ready to go. And similarly, for when the king dies, everything is recorded, ready to go. So Basically the computer has just fired that off.
1: And I'm guessing, though, you've got to jump through a whole heap of hoops to even get in the system. Mm. Like, if I slip the wrong way, then all of a sudden, No, I actually meant to do this. Do you know what I mean? I don't think he's sort of sitting there in the top left-hand corner, is it? Surely not.
0: I don't know. I just honestly, I don't know how this has happened. We do the same thing locally, though, with TV news stations. If someone of high importance is about to pass away, we'll have
1: ready to go.
0: Okay, so that is not the first time this has happened. I reckon the most famous one in Australia was when Today Show entertainment editor Richard Wilkins famously fell for an internet hoax in 2009 when he accidentally announced that actor Jeff Goldblum had passed away.
1: Yep, live on air, killed him off.
3: Jeff Goldblum fell from a cliff to his death while filming in New Zealand.
1: Nope, didn't happen. The best thing about this was, though, the way that Jeff Goldblum responded, and that was hilariously, performed his own eulogy on the Stephen Colbert Show. Very well played.
0: So good. There's a more recent one just back in February in the UK again. Oh, my God, what are they doing over there? A radio presenter mistakenly announced that a Hollywood icon in Dick Van Dyke had passed away. Dick is 100 years old, right? But she was intending to speak about a very different actor who had just passed away. Have a listen.
4: Oh, I do have some sad news, though. Dawson's Creek. Yeah. Dick Van Dyke has passed away.
5: Not Dick Van Dyke. Come on. If you're going to do a sensitive moment, if you're going to do an obituary, you can't just say Dick Van Dyke. Because
4: he's alive.
5: He's 100 years old. Unbelievably, he's very much still with us.
4: 100 years old. Oh, my gosh. We've spoken about this. I'm so sorry. James Van
5: Peak.
1: No. Okay. No, I'm going to get the name right. The correction was an incorrect name.
0: Wow.
1: Right person and then pronounce the name wrong.
0: James Van Der Beek. Yeah. Wow. You just don't want to be that person, do you?
1: Yeah.
0: But she was clearly flustered in that moment where she's panicked because she's gone, I've just killed off a 100-year-old.
1: Yeah.
0: No, I better get this right. And then she's panicked.
1: Got it wrong again.
0: Yeah.
1: Laughed the way through as well. That's tough.
6: So to be clear, King Charles is very much alive and well. And in fact, the other story that's running on news this morning is he got pooped on by a seagull while they're currently doing a tour of Ireland, and he left it on his jacket to shake hands with all the commoners.
1: So Should have said seagull from about 20 metres above. Yeah. Bang, got him right in the jacket.
6: And Dick Van Dyke, 100 years old and still kicking along very nicely.
0: Yep.
1: All right.
0: Yep.
1: So we can confirm that King Charles is alive.
0: Yes.
1: The only way that you could stuff that up even more, if it's even possible, is if they came off the back and they were like, as a mark of respect, we will now play continuous music appropriately.
7: From the top, make it
1: oh, no! Where's God Save the King?

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1: Adelaide's most awesome coffee.
2: That's the good coffee.
3: Best coffee in the city. Oh, what an intense battle that's becoming, Jones. Adelaide's most awesome coffee. We have five finalists. We're going to speak now to a young gentleman by the name of Shalom Lubke. And Shalom has Soul Brew Coffee in Anglevale. So this is 121 Heaslip Road in Anglevale. Shalom, good morning to you and congratulations, mate.
4: Morning, guys. Yeah, super pumped. Very excited.
5: Right. How nice for all your customers just to really get around you, Shalom.
4: Yeah, it's exciting. I think we believe that we do coffee, but to have other people tell us and share it with the world is great.
3: Yeah, you're being modest here, mate, because in the info that we know, it's he's a self-described coffee guru, coffee addict and possible coffee snob. Oh. So if you're a coffee snob, you know your stuff is good. Because if it's not getting past your taste test, it's probably not getting out to the customers.
4: Yeah, 100%. It's definitely, I do like a good drop.
5: Shalom, you opened the business with your in-laws. How's that?
4: Yeah, no, it's actually surprising. Like, we were just joking about it today. It's actually one thing to work with my wife, but then to work with my mother-in-law, it's a different thing. So
5: oh,
4: I guess
5: you're a brave man. You're a very brave
4: yeah,
5: man.
4: Yeah, see, I think the caffeine is what keeps us going, I think.
5: Okay. Well, Shalom, we're going to give you the opportunity. We give all our finalists an opportunity to sell your business in around 30 seconds. Are you good to go?
4: Yeah, definitely. That'd be great.
5: In three, two, one, hit us.
4: Soul Brew Coffee, a space and place. The size matters. It's a huge shop full of awesome customers. Definitely the coffee and food that touches the soul is how we describe it here at Soul Brew Coffee, Anglevale.
3: Yes,
5: that's it.
3: That's all you need.
5: Beautiful.
3: No, it's good. 121 Heaslip Road, Anglevale. Mate, good luck. And who knows, we might be chatting to you again if we crown you Adelaide's most awesome coffee. Good stuff.
4: Hope so. Speak soon.
0: Jody and Hazy. Yeah.
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0: morning, everybody. It's Friday. We're up and about.
1: It's Friday.
2: Yeah, we never make it.
1: What are you doing?
2: Way this evening.
3: Oh, you are too.
2: Yeah.
1: You got a big ball on this weekend in Perth?
2: I do. And don't bring up balls around me. I'm triggered after the first episode of Taskmaster. But yes, I am hosting the Juvenile Diabetes Research Foundation ball because my little sister is a type 1 diabetic. Still a mole. Got nothing to do with her personality. But I love her and she's mine and I'm stuck with her. So doing what I can.
1: Good on you, mate.
0: What a great guy.
1: Well done, buddy.
0: Nothing to do with the fact your mum's on the committee at all.
2: No, yeah, she got a freebie there, didn't she?
0: Today on the show, we talk to our mate Caitlin Bassett, one Australia's finest netballer, as we know. But we talk about when your partner's away, what is it that you really look forward to eating? Because you only eat it when they're not there because they don't like it.
1: No complaints there.
2: Her answers were a bit,
0: right? I was surprised.
2: Off-Broadway, let's say.
1: Home open. Sometimes when real estate agents bring people around or do home inspections, they can see the darndest things.
0: Oh, the darndest things, indeed. Plus, when you got to go, you got to go.

0: Nova.
1: So the powers that be at the Giro d'Italia have sent a memo to all the riders saying, stop peeing in bottles and lobbing them off to the side of the road.
2: We've had enough.
1: It's unsanitary and gross. And also, that's where people stand. But we're not sure what their solution is.
2: No.
1: Just pee
2: no,
1: as you go, wear a nappy. What is it?
2: There's not a solution they've written there. They're just saying the fines will take place.
1: Yes. Just don't do that.
2: Just don't do that.
1: I mean, famously, I've seen photos of the Tour de France peloton where you go, when you look closer, you go, oh, that guy's
2: having a wee.
1: Yeah, he's pee-pee sticking out.
2: What do you do if you need a poo?
1: Well, you do see every now and then they do stop, somebody will stop on the, and like just squat on the side of the road and then just mysteriously the cameras pan away from them. So presumably that's what they're doing. But like
2: that early morning coffee can really get you sometimes.
1: Yeah, I know, right? You've got to be careful. Andrew's in Kelmscott. Good morning, Andrew.
3: Good morning, guys. How are you?
1: Great, buddy. Hey, now, as the saying goes, when you've got to go, you've got to go. What's your intel?
3: I'm a duty Uber driver, so when you pretty much know where to pee, what laneway, what tree, north, south, east and west of Perth.
2: Brilliant.
3: And there was one time I'm coming down past Kings Park. I've gone behind a bush as an Uber driver. You've got nowhere to go till 6 with Maccas.
2: Yeah.
3: So I'm behind the bush, pulled the tackle out, had a bit of a slash, and there's 5 women jogging by. And I've got my tackle out, pointing in the direction of them. Wasn't my finest hour, but you got to go, you got to go.
2: Well, you do.
1: So you're on a watch list, obviously.
3: Serial predator, probably.
1: Yes, exactly. Do you map out, like, you know, every servo toilet and that kind of thing? Like, do you know at any given time where you could go?
3: You do now. Like, number 2 is obviously the hotels in the city or Macca's at 6. But when you got to go for a pee and you're starting at 1:32, it's busy, you kind of know every single place, office building, downside laneways, you know, behind trees. Not your finest hour, but look, when you got to go, you got to go. And when the work's on, like the telethon, you've got to have a pee. You know, so it's, but getting caught with the tackle out.
1: Not your finest moment,
3: Not my finest moment, but it was as funny as hell. The look on their face was priceless.
2: Hey, Andrew, we've got Joel Creasy joining us very shortly, and he was telling us a story just recently that he got in an Uber driver and the Uber driver said, do you mind if I stop? And he got out, the Uber driver that is, and
1: while he had a passenger,
2: You can't do that, can you?
3: You kind of can't, but geez, you know, you get so desperate, like... Yeah. There's times where I've got to the Kings Park toilets and I thought, you got to do number 2s. I thought, geez, am I going to make it?
1: Yeah.
2: Yeah,
3: you know,
2: I get it.
3: You kind of, it's like you got a crowbar up your clacker trying to get to the loo. Mm.
1: And what about if you're stuck in traffic? Have you had that scenario? This is what happened to Sean?
3: I've been caught in traffic where I peed myself once and it was a bit embarrassing, but...
1: Yeah. Did you lose a star?
3: You just couldn't go anywhere, Nat. It was like, where am I going to go? You know, luckily the car was empty at the time,
1: okay,
3: but
1: good.
3: If you got somebody in, it's going to be a bit embarrassing.
1: Yeah, that's going to...

Let's get the party started. See you at the bar, you was hardly talking. That's when I knew that your heart was scarring. Friends to lovers need a part to star in. Like, wait, babe, let me

0: Nathan, Nat and Sean.
1: Nova.
2: There was a story that a couple of real estate agents were getting together in New South Wales and talking about the things that they witness when they either do a home open or a rent inspection.
3: Oh yeah, they can be real sticklers sometimes. My mate just went through this same scenario and she went back about five times to clean the house and wasn't good enough.
2: Set no standards.
4: The bond inspection at the end of the tenure.
3: Yeah, the deep clean or whatever.
2: I totally get it. And there needs to be high standards because the people who own the property want to make sure that this keeps going. But on this these scenarios that they're throwing out, Joel, they're pretty low standards. So this one lady who's kicking things off, she was doing a home open and she walked in to make sure that, you know, first of all, the people have left the house. Yes. That's good news.
3: Yes. Yeah,
2: but the guy who was living there had left the sex toy out and also a blow-up doll.
3: Oh, are they not the same thing?
4: Well, specifically,
2: well, that's a really good point.
4: The blow up doll, but also an other apparatus. Is that what you're saying?
3: Yeah. What's that classic heckler comeback, Nat? I'll save your breath because you'll need it to blow up your partner later.
4: Yeah, that's fun.
2: So you know what she did? She just she went into the cupboard, and got out a blanket, and just chucked it out, like put him in the corner, and kind of just chucked a quick blanket over before
3: the mass in the corner.
4: So what? Didn't think to deflate the friend?
2: Well, I would have thought so. It couldn't have been that hard.
4: Very easily fixed, I would have thought, and then just roll it up and put it in a drawer.
2: Yeah, 100%.
4: That's what I do. Nothing.
2: Exactly. We can edit that. This isn't live. This isn't live, Nat. You're fine. Say whatever you want. Another lady was saying that she had a home open and the family were out, which is great, having all these couples come through. Then the family decided to walk in, sit down at the kitchen table and start eating KFC
4: whilst they're connecting a home open to sell their house. So were they the owners of the house or were they tenants?
2: They're the owners of the house.
4: No.
3: I guess you people get, when it's their house, they really are like, this is my place. But what's that classic, you know, oh, you should bake cookies because it makes people happy.
2: Yes.
3: Maybe the smell of Dirty Bird really helps. It would help me.
4: Yeah, that's true.
2: Oh, yes, Joel.
4: The sound of children playing on equipment outside, apparently, too.
3: That would turn me off.
2: Is it?
4: Yeah. But for a family home, they're like, oh, see how happy the children are?
2: Yep.
4: Like, it's subconscious, but yes. It bumps the price up.
3: Yeah, it's a nice neighbourhood.
2: Another person was saying that they went to do a home inspection and they were told that the tenants were going to be out.
4: Yes.
2: And so they went in and they were checking rooms and one tenant hadn't gone out and they were having their own alone time and were sprung
3: doing this. Pink you in your hand tonight.
4: Yes.
3: Oh, no.
2: Being a real estate agent, I've never thought how difficult it could be
4: I am a little bit traumatised by this memory. But when many, many, many years ago, I was renting a little townhouse in Bicton and it was the end of, I was moving out and there was a period where they were like, they would call me occasionally and say, and the first time they did this, can we just bring someone through to look at it? And I was work and I went, okay, no problem. And then I forgot that there was just one pair of dirty knickers on the bedroom floor.
3: Oh, no.
4: And it's just like everything else was fine. It's just like one. And I'm like, did she like come in and like kick them under the bed? Like, it's just like, oh, that's just very off-putting, right?
2: When did that occur to you at that?
4: Oh, I think pretty much when I got home and I walked in and went, oh no, that's just mortifying.
3: Oh, dear. Yeah. I mean, there was a home open, I was just telling you, a home open in my building yesterday and the real estate agent said, can you join the queue, please? And me being me, I did. And then I realised, I live here. Am I allowed to
4: go to my house?
3: Can I jump the queue? It was like trying to get into a nightclub.
4: Yeah. Oh, so this is at the ground to get into the building.
3: Ground level. Yeah. And the queue was huge.
4: Oh, because they all want to live next door to Joel Creasy.
2: Yeah.
3: Oh, underneath me, quite literally. But I did think after, I should have stayed and helped pick.
4: Yes, that's true.
3: Who do I like the look of?
4: You need like the New York co-op version where, you know, everybody gets together to decide if someone's allowed to buy the building. Yeah, in co-op run buildings, yes.
3: Oh.
4: Yes, which is not all of them, but there are old school Manhattan apartment buildings where the other tenants can turn you down if they don't like the cut of your gym.
3: I like that, but it also requires me getting to know my neighbours.
4: Yeah.
3: Obviously,
4: we don't like that.
0: Nathan, Nat and Sean. 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

0: Nathan, Nat and Sean on Nova.
1: We're talking about what real estate agents have to put up with, essentially. Inspired by, there was a guy who was an agent who was trying to sell a house. During the home open, the family that lived in that house came home and started eating KFC at the kitchen table while the people are milling around, opening and closing the cupboards.
2: Oh, like, 21-piece bucket. You couldn't resist.
3: Yeah.
2: Imagine if you were just walking through the house, you walked over there, just took a piece.
3: Yeah, can I pinch a chip?
2: Exactly. You'd have to, Joel.
1: Jessica's in Mandurah. Hi, Jess.
3: Hello.
4: Hi.
2: Hey, Jess.
1: Now, Jess, you used to work in this industry?
4: Yes, I did many years ago.
1: Yeah.
4: And I went for a rent inspection and went into the bathroom and the tenant was breeding koi fish in a bathtub.
3: Sorry, what? Koi fish in the bathtub?
2: Those things get bloody big and they're worth a bit, apparently.
1: I know. I don't think they were living there permanently, but they were breeding them?
4: So there was about 20 of them in the bathtub.
1: Oh, my God.
2: Are you kidding me? What's a mass orgy happening in the bathtub?
3: Or maybe one of those foot spa situations.
1: Oh, yes. Nibble the dead skin off your feet.
3: Good call. Doing the whole body.
1: Yes. Jessica, does that go against any Tenancy Act?
4: I'm not sure, but the owner wasn't too happy about it water in it for that long isn't good for the bathtub.
2: Because it stains.
4: Yeah.
2: It is tough to write up, though. What do you put that under?
1: Exactly.
2: A breach.
1: Breeding fish tub.
4: We had to breach them and take heaps of photos and everything. They had to move it outside
3: Oh, my gosh. The poor koi fish. Or was it a clawfoot bath?
1: Yeah.
3: A bougie one.
1: Oh, yeah, just chuck a couple of bath bombs in. They loved it.
3: Yeah.
1: Loved it. Oh, Jess, that's too funny.
2: That is. Incidentally, Joel, do you like your feet getting bitten by the... bitten? The fish. What do you think?
3: Okay, I did it once when I was on. I think I was in Singapore on tour with some other comics.
1: Yeah,
3: and I was with some real blokes, the other comics, and the fish really went for their feet. But because I'm not a really outdoorsy person. I'm often in a shoe. There was nothing for me for them to work on. Really,
2: dead skin.
1: I've had it done. I did it in Cambodia, and you're just sitting in this, looking at this,
2: exactly.
1: in this pool, and it's like this is filthy. Like, I don't know how often they clean this.
3: Yeah.
1: And I don't know. Like, they nibble on your feet and it tickles and it's fun, right? You're just laughing and it's a great time. Did they do anything to actually, is it in any way a pedicure? I don't know.
3: I was giggling like I was 12 years old because it's very ticklish.
1: It tickles. Oh, it tickles. Yeah. I was like, elbow. It tickles. Dawn's in Mount Pleasant. Hi, Dawn.
5: Hi, how you going?
2: Good morning. Dawn.
1: Your hubby's a real estate agent?
5: He's a retired real estate agent now, so it's a long time ago.
1: What's he seen?
5: He was doing property management for a portion of that time and went to a routine, checkup and went into the house. The house was actually allowed to have dogs, but they had to be outdoors.
2: Okay.
5: And he went in, the family were there. They clarified, the dog never comes in the house. Went around the house. House was very neat, tidy, as we would do for the rental inspection. As he went to go up the stairs in the townhouse, he could feel or smell a bit of a funny smell. And as he opened up the second bedroom, which was empty of furniture, he saw mounds of feces all over the floor.
1: Feces.
3: Oh, I thought fish again.
1: Yeah.
3: Feces.
2: Me too.
5: I thought I heard. I don't know if I was allowed to say the other word.
1: No.
2: Dog
1: yes,
2: poo.
1: Yeah, poo. Yes.
5: So, yeah. All over the floor. To which they said, well, but at least it's contained.
2: Oh! Well, they're right.
3: They've got an argument.
1: The dog's like, I don't sleep in there. That's my toilet.
2: Exactly.
1: I'm not an animal.
3: Yeah, come on.
2: Oh, look. Carolyn, that's great.
1: At least it's contained. That's your defense.
3: You can't keep the smell in, though. Surely that was seeping out.
1: Yeah, exactly. Oh.
3: In fact, I have no further questions because I don't want answers to that.
2: Okay, good.
1: No, that's a great point. Sean, thank you.
2: One more we've got.
1: Oh, we do?
2: Yeah.
1: Oh, Caroline, hello.
3: Hi, Caroline.
6: Hi, how are you?
2: Good, Caroline.
1: Okay. Have you worked in the industry too?
6: I have, yes. And many years ago, one of our agents was selling a house and she had a lady very keen, done a couple of inspections, taken measurements, done all the usual things. And on the third and final inspection, she brought a friend along and the friend threw rune stones in the front room to make sure it was right. So, like, witchcraft knuckle bones.
2: Oh, knuckle bones!
6: and decided not to buy the house.
2: Wow, no, I think it's important. Wow.
1: Yeah, yeah. If the runestones tell you not to, you can't argue with that.
3: Yep. Runestones?
2: Yeah, nah, I'm with it. Yeah. You, Caroline, I'll tell you, when we had this house in Palmyra, right, and there was a back room, and I had my older son at the time sleeping in there, and it was... And anyway, he didn't feel comfortable for years sleeping in this room. And one day, my wife walked one of her friends in there that has some kind of spiritual connection.
3: Yeah.
2: And said, can you just come and get a feel for Lachlan's room? And she went in there, and within a minute, she came out crying.
1: Really?
2: I thought, that's it. We're selling this joint.
0: Nova's Nathan, Nat and Sean.

0: Nathan, Nat and Sean on Nova.
1: So, Caitlin Bassett, you're very happily married.
2: I am. But you started changing my name and everything.
1: Oh, here
3: good
1: we
3: on
1: go.
3: You,
2: no
3: mate.
2: Going
1: oh,
2: back. Yes.
3: Oh, what do you become? Again?
2: Urquhart.
3: That's right. We've spoken about this.
4: What's the origins of Urquhart?
2: I don't know.
3: That sounds Scandinavian, doesn't it? Urquhart?
4: Yeah, Scandinavian.
2: Maybe. I don't know. Who knows?
1: Not important right now, no. Because what's more important is that Reese is away.
2: It's a glorious time in so my jealous. House. I have it all to myself.
3: What are you doing?
2: Do you know what? The first thing when he tells me he's going away is I get really excited because I think of all the foods that I can eat that same. I don't can't normally eat when he's around because he doesn't like them. So, yeah.
1: Okay, what run us through. Yeah. So first thing that you would eat knowing that Reese is going to be away and you're like, okay, first meal, I'm so excited.
2: Yeah.
1: And it is?
2: Meatloaf.
1: Oh, meatloaf.
2: Sure. Why he doesn't like meatloaf. If you go down to Herdy's, you can buy this pre-made meatloaf. It is absolutely delicious. And you get the little sides from the deli. There's like Brussels sprouts with bacon bits in them,
4: yum.
2: Things like that. That's yeah, good. So that's my
4: like
2: first
4: meatloaf.
2: Go-to meal.
4: Meatloaf.
2: He that's won't eat that. He doesn't like it. I'm
3: American.
2: Not sure why.
3: Yeah, Joel.
1: Yeah. Yeah. It's not something that I would have ever thought would be top of someone's list.
2: Really?
4: Oh, yeah. Yeah, the partner's away. Can't wait to get some meatloaf in my mouth.
3: Exactly. Sneaking a little bit of meatloaf.
2: That's
3: yeah.
2: Really, a meatloaf is a really mannish meal, isn't it? So I thought he would love that. The other one is lasagna. He's not a huge lasagna fan.
1: What?
2: I know. So I made like a veggie lasagna last night.
1: Yes.
2: And that's delicious. I'll eat that for the next few days. The last one, there was conjecture on this one in the group about
1: yes.
2: soup because I love soup.
1: But you don't get you get excited about soup. I know Sean gets excited about soup.
3: No, I do. Joel, you're not one of those people.
4: No. I went around to a friend's house recently and I'm like, oh, someone's cooking. And it was soup. I was like, oh, my God.
1: That was it.
4: Around.
1: That was all that they were offering was soup.
4: Like, it was like a minestrone. I know it's good for me.
2: Chunky with
4: boring.
2: Meat in it and stuff.
4: I know, I can get that out of a can.
1: Yeah, but then what's for main course?
3: Yeah.
4: I know.
3: No, I get that part.
4: I went by Macca's on the way home.
3: I do love a soup, though, but not if someone's just offering that.
1: Only soup.
3: I'll be a bit disappointed.
2: Well, anyway. Maybe that's why. And so, I mean, normally I would like to think I'm a super generous, nice person. I like to share things with other people, but when I'm by myself and I have all my food to myself and I don't have to share it, I'm so happy.
3: Lasagna, soup, meatloaf. Look at it go.
4: Yeah.
3: She's living.
4: And eating with no one looking too, you could really
2: eat
4: just
2: as
4: be
2: much as I want. There's no judgment. I just do what I want, eat what I want, when I want, time-wise.
1: Yes, that's a big one too,
2: isn't
1: it? I
2: eat as soon as I get home from work so
3: Me
2: I can go to bed
3: too.
2: Early. You know, I don't want to wait.
1: Sean's still furious that his wife made him wait till 7 o'clock.
3: God, I hope she's not listening.
2: Disgusting. How are you awake this morning?
3: Oh, that's a great question. I'm a stickler for early dinner.
2: I like
3: dinner.
2: An early
1: dinner.
2: I
1: ate at 7:30. I ate dinner at 7:30.
3: Ooh,
2: way too late.
3: We don't give a shit.
2: Nah.
4: I ate dinner at 11.
3: Let me guess. Red wine and a couple of
4: I know. red wine and a couple of nobbies nuts. No, but when Jack's away, I sometimes can go the opposite as well and just not eat because you're not concerned about anyone else. I'll feed the dog, obviously. But otherwise I'm like, whatever. It's just me. I don't care.
1: Girl dinner. Just, you know.
2: Oh, yeah. Some saladas.
1: Air
4: and a doom scroll. That fills me up.
1: One of my friends, she loves lamb. Lamb is her favourite thing.
3: Yeah.
1: And her husband is pescatarian, so no red meat.
2: Ugh.
1: So he, fish, no chicken. So when he's away or if we're out and he's not with us, it's just lamb. Lamb.
3: She brings out the spit.
1: You know how often lots of places have, like you can order the lamb shoulder and it's to share?
4: Oh, yeah.
1: She orders it for herself.
4: Oh,
1: and
4: good on her.
1: Eats it all. She bloody just loves lamb.
3: God, I love lamb too.
2: But like, you know what it's like when you got your favourite takeaway place and your partner's like, I don't want to go there. Like,
3: yes,
2: mate,
3: I do.
2: When you're away.
4: What's there's
1: the
4: a
1: first
4: pizza
1: thing
4: joint.
1: You,
4: a pizza joint that Jack doesn't like. So if he's away or we're arguing, I order from there.
1: Or we're arguing.
3: Yeah.
4: Which is every night. So we're always having pizza.
2: Yeah.
1: Let's see what other people do. What is the first thing that you want to eat when your partner's away? Is it because they don't like it or because they judge you because you do like it? Meatloaf.
2: Is it food you've been hiding, like that Easter bunny that I found last night?
1: I can't believe you. I still had one.
3: You hit it for.
2: I may have hit it. I may have found it. You know,
3: I forget
2: things
3: these days.
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2: Did it work?
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If you had one shot, or one opportunity to seize everything you ever wanted in one moment, would you capture it?

0: Nat and Sean. Nova.
1: Caitlin Bassett, our very good friend, although these days she's Caitlin Urquhart. Mm. Oh, she's done the paperwork and everything. Doesn't that C Urk doesn't have the same
2: Urk. Well, we were talking about name changes, and you were disgusted, Sean, that you could change your name to anything if you wanted to.
3: So I think it's a conversation to come.
2: I think next week we come in. McManus, if I wanted to.
4: Or Caitlin. I like that.
2: Banana hammock.
3: next week we come in, I want to discuss that a bit further.
2: All right,
3: we're talking about the foods you eat when your partner's not around.
1: Yeah. So Reese is away, and your top three things that you're excited to eat are
2: meatloaf, lasagna, and soup. Totally normal.
1: I say like aim higher.
2: Like what? I don't want to cook anything too fancy. Yeah. It's got to be simple, you know?
3: Mm.
2: Soup is simple. The best thing is just not asking someone at the end of the day, what do you want for dinner?
4: I know. What do you feel like?
1: It's mental load that you don't have to think about. Yeah, that's right. You can just literally walk in the shop and go, I'm going to have that.
2: I want that.
1: That's my life. I love it. Bonnie's in Belldivis. Hi, Bonnie.
5: Hi, how you going?
1: Good, Bonnie. Hi, Bonnie. Okay, so your partner's away, Bonnie. What's the first thing that you're excited to eat?
5: Rice. Anything with rice in it. Anything.
4: Oh, I get that. My partner doesn't like rice. He's like, he likes noodles. I mean, he'll have it, but I'm like, grow up. It's rice.
5: Yeah. Rice. But literally, I thought the same thing, and I chased him around the house with a spoon of rice once, thinking, oh, it's not
3: too
5: bad.
3: And he was running from a spoon of rice.
1: Is he scared of carbs? Is he like, looks maxing? What's he doing?
5: And yeah, he's part Asian as well, so I don't understand why he hates it that much.
1: Literally 2 billion people eat rice. It's pretty good.
4: It's a foundation food.
5: Exactly.
1: Yes, more probably if I count them out one by one.
3: Someone.
5: Wow.
3: He's part Asian.
1: He's part Asian. Maybe that's it. Maybe he's like just kicking back against his heritage.
3: Okay.
5: Yeah.
1: Like he's being a rebel.
5: Yeah.
3: Rice.
5: Yeah, I love it.
1: Yeah, I love that you've made the effort to chase him around the house with a spoonful to see what happens.
5: Yeah.
1: Let's hope he goes away soon so he can get stuck into your sun white.
5: Hell yeah.
1: Bring it on. Good on you, Bonnie. Thank you. Claire's in Mandra. Hello.
6: Hello.
3: How you going, Claire?
6: Hope you're all having a lovely morning.
4: We are.
1: Thank you.
3: Very jovial.
1: What happens when your partner's away? What do you reach for first?
6: So this is probably going to gross everyone out, and I'm only going to confess it because Caitlin says she loves meatloaf.
2: Yes.
3: Okay,
2: thank you.
6: So my grandma used to cook, and it's a wartime food when you couldn't get fresh meat all the time. We make corned beef stew, and the corned beef is from a tin, and it's to die for. It melts
1: Claire,
6: into the stew,
1: can
6: and
1: you
6: it's
1: get
6: a total comfort
4: Or you'll
6: food.
4: Die from it.
3: I didn't know you could get it because I know you can get like spam in a tin because
1: corned beef in a tin. But why would you?
6: Thing,
1: I'm so,
6: so good.
1: Disgusted.
6: And also, corned beef tomato sauce sandwich.
3: Oh,
6: unreal.
3: No, I used to eat that all the time, Claire, but we didn't know anything different. Mum would go, what's for dinner? And she'd go, corned beef. And you go, oh, okay.
4: Yeah, with the white sauce, right?
3: Yes.
6: Yeah. Oh, no, but that's the fresh one, like the fresh cooked one. I love that too, but this is from a tin. Totally different.
1: Claire.
6: So great. It totally melts in the stew.
1: Have you given up on your life? What's happening? Is everything okay?
6: Bit sad.
1: Oh, it's fantastic.
6: Everyone out, but we love it. The kids ask for it. Since my husband's gone, we make a great big batch.
1: That sounds like some sort of Stockholm syndrome.
2: Nostalgia.
1: If the kids are asking for it, no way.
3: You used to eat it now.
1: Mum didn't offer it up very often. No. It was very rare. And we would get, you know, because we're beef farmers, it'd be an animal would go off to the abattoir and the butcher would cut it up for us and you'd get everything. So it is a full cow's worth. And there'd be corned beef.
4: Tip to tail.
1: The corned beef would always be right, the silver side right down the bottom of the freezer. Mum would rarely reach for it. I think maybe the dogs would get it. Like, look, it wasn't a thing for us. Thank God.
3: Joel, we had the white sauce that went through it. So your mum obviously did the same thing.
4: Not really, but I started doing it myself because all my mates, they're a similar age, but they've got like the mental age of like 80-year-olds and they love that stuff. And I tried making myself. It wasn't great. But then I was on a cooking show and they made it for me and it was delicious.
3: Corned beef.
2: I wonder if food is like fashion trends and they go through cycles.
1: Because definitely does.
2: Pork belly was like, ew, you never ate pork belly back in the day. It's like fancy as hell now. When is corned beef and silver side maybe going to make a resurgence? They're going to come back and be the fancy foods at restaurants.
4: Yeah, like ceviche. So, like, everyone loves a bit of kingfish ceviche at a restaurant now. I'm like, oh, God, really?
3: They do. I'm one of them.
1: Can't we cook it? I'm one of them too. I love it. Nathan, Nat and Sean. Nova. In case you missed it. Oh, thank you so much. Morgan Evans. Live.
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0: 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Oh, what a feeling.
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0: Lutzy and Susie O'Neill.
1: Yeah, we're wrapping up things here in New Zealand. Susie and I have been here doing some great Olympic stuff with Susan again.
2: Oh, the Oceania National Olympic Committee Annual General Assembly.
3: They need to shorten that name. It's just
1: ridiculous. Yeah, you've got to find an easier way. Geez. But it's been great. I had a great experience last night for a mere mortal like myself. There's a couple of really super, super important people in the Olympic realm that I remember historically, going back to 2000, I remember a story of this guy I worked with in 2000, Ed Hooler, who got to meet one. He was like this Olympic reporter that I got to work with. It was amazing at the Sydney Olympics. And famously, Ed, I remember Ed was so entrenched in the Olympics that he was in a room once and the president of the IOC was this guy called Juan Antonio Samaranch, and he was the stuff of legend.
2: Well, he's the guy famously said,
1: the winner is Sydney.
3: Oh, yeah.
2: Yeah, that's Samaranch.
3: That. Really?
1: Yeah, right.
3: Sydney. So
1: this guy is like this mythical character almost, wasn't he? Like Susan?
2: He was the president for, I think, 21 years.
1: Yeah, yeah. And like I remember that, that's Ed Hooler. When Samaranch walked into the foyer of this hotel once and walked straight over to Ed Hooler. And I went, oh, my God, Ed Hooler's a god. And Samaranch walked over to him. Anyway, cut to last night. Susan's been in a lot more meetings, any meetings, really, but Susan's been in a heap of meetings and voting that continues today about a bunch of different things. And so I sort of was meeting them for dinner last night, but I had an hour or two to kill before Susan finished her work. And I just went to the foyer of the Hilton where all those guys are staying. And I walk in, and there's a guy called John Coates, who is the godfather of the Australian Olympics.
3: He's a Cox. Season. I know him. He's a Cox. We stick together.
1: And he's also a Cox.
2: He is a Cox.
3: We stick together.
2: A rowing Cox, yeah. So he was he was president of the Australian Olympic Committee for many, many, many years, over 20 years, vice president of the International Olympic Committee. And the reason we got Sydney Olympics and probably the reason that we've got the Brisbane 2032 Olympics.
1: Yep, he's the guy.
2: That's him.
1: Okay. And so I walk in. He's on the phone. He's sitting by himself and I sort of wave because I've gotten to know him, which blows my mind. This guy, though, I know this guy. It's incredible. And through, Susan, obviously. And he's on the phone. He sort of points at his phone, like sort of, okay, you're busy. I'll just walk the other way. So I go to the bar and get a beer. And I'm at the bar and getting the beer. And I hear, I'll have a beer, please, David. And he yelled out to me, wants a beer. So I'm like, this is fantastic. So all of a sudden, I'm taking two beers over and it's me and John Coates. Like John Coates, people still absolutely want an audience with this guy.
2: Yeah, he's a big deal in the sporting world.
1: He's a big deal in the world of the Olympics and sport.
2: Yeah.
1: And so it's just him and me having a beer. It's like, and I'm talking half an hour. And then, just when you think it can't get any better for me, we're sitting there having a beer. John looks over and goes, oh, is that Susie in the distance? And my eyes are not good at distance. I didn't have my glasses on, my bifocals.
3: Yes.
1: So I go, oh, is it? And then the person turns around and he goes, oh, no, that's Kirsty Coventry, the president of the IOC, the modern-day Juan Antonio Samaranch, who walks over and all of a sudden I'm sitting in a group. The group is me, John Coates, and the president of the IOC, Kirsty Coventry.
3: You're like a kid in the playground. Like, you weren't even that excited.
1: That is as amazing.
3: That's your wet dream right there. That's.
1: And you know what's interesting is a friend of mine had a dream before I came over here. I said, I had a dream about you last night. You were at an airport. You were sitting on your suitcase and you were smiling. And I came up to you at the airport and gave you a hug. And this person's quite a spiritual person said this to me and said, I think that means that, and I said, I'm traveling today. And she said, well, that means that something's going to happen on your trip that's going to be really happy for you.
2: Oh, wow.
1: Isn't that strange?
2: That is so strange.
1: And then for that to happen, like, these names might mean much for some people listening, but it's as good as it gets for me. It's for me to actually meet these two people, let alone sit and have a beer with these two people.
3: The heavens
1: opened up. It's actually heavenly.
3: Yeah.
2: That's so funny that your friend had that dream because I had a friend as well who had a dream before we came over here. I'm not even joking.
1: Her dream,
2: you were in it.
1: What?
2: So Lutzy was in it and I was in it.
1: Yes.
2: And in her dream, we moved to New Zealand for good.
3: Oh, no.
2: We lived over here.
3: You're dropping a few hints about moving to New Zealand.
1: No, accident. This is amazing.
3: Get out of people's dreams and come back to Brizzy.
0: Nick, Lutzy, and Susie O'Neill. Nova.

0: Nick, Lutzy and Susie O'Neill.
1: But I had one of those moments, Susie, I don't know if you do this with Cliff, but I had one of those moments yesterday where I had done nothing wrong to Morgan, my wife, but I looked guilty. And because I looked guilty, I sort of couldn't get off that guilt look off my face.
2: I don't relate
3: at all, actually. Well, because Cliff never looks guilty.
2: It's
3: and
2: gonna be poker face.
1: Yeah.
3: I don't know. I don't think I do.
1: So you know, I've got the Noosa Half Marathon. It's race week this weekend. Yeah. Obviously, I'm taking my craft very seriously.
3: Yeah.
1: I wanted to get a remedial massage, and I drive home past this place every day, and it's called Perfect Wellness. This is not an ad for them. Trust me.
3: Okay.
1: And I saw it, and I thought Perfect Wellness sounds like. Like a wellness place, right? Like it sounds like massages, all that sort of gear, remedial. Yeah. So I punched it in. I've gone, don't forget that, Perfect Wellness. Typed into my phone, continued driving, gotten home, looked up Perfect Wellness. I've typed it in, and Perfect Wellness is a marriage counsellor and psychologist space.
3: Oh, really?
1: Yeah.
3: Really?
1: Yeah.
3: And Morgan found out about this?
1: Yeah, so I've left it in my, I've gone, oh, okay, whatever, close my phone. We're doing some stuff. A couple of hours later, Morgan needed to look something up. She just grabbed my phone, obviously knows my code, hiding nothing, goes in, looks it up. The first thing she sees is marriage counsellor, Perfect Wellness in our suburb. Like, obviously, like a couple of Ks from our house.
2: The web page was still open.
1: Yes, it was still open on my phone. Oh, like, no. I didn't close the web page. And she's like, why do you have this open? And it was just that moment where I was like, oh, nah, I was looking for a massage place, but...
2: It sounds like you're lying.
1: It sounds like I'm lying, right? Like, I couldn't...
2: What a crap name for a bloody massage...
1: Right?
2: A good name for a massage parlour.
3: Yeah.
2: Not so much for marriage counselling, by the way.
1: Shout out to Perfect Wellness, psych and marriage counselling. If you're listening, I'm sure you do fantastic work, but it got me in a lot of trouble yesterday, and I was just backpedalling the whole time. And I do this thing when I find something, you know, funny... or whatever, like I start smiling and laughing the entire time, even though I know I didn't do anything wrong. And then she's like, why are you laughing? Why are you smiling? And it just got so uncomfortable.
3: Oh, God. I can't relate to that, but actually made me think of when you were talking about that. If Cliff ever looked at my Instagram reel.
1: Algorithm.
3: I am getting a lot of couples counselling stuff on my, for some reason, and a lot of grey divorce is when you divorce.
2: Grey divorce is when you divorce
3: after old. About 30 years of marriage. and it's a thing.
2: That.
3: It's a
2: like
3: thing.
2: It.
3: Like in the olden days, everyone, you know, you brought up your kids, you got married, and they left home, and you just, even if you hated each other, you stayed together
1: till death.
3: You know, until death do us part.
1: Yeah, of course.
3: But there's a bit of a trend now. Is that the word?
1: The grey divorce.
3: Yeah. Of when the kids are out of home, if you've got.
2: What are we doing?
3: Nothing
2: here?
3: In common, then you go your separate ways and do your separate things.
2: Yep.
3: And for some reason, I don't know why that algorithm, probably because I talk about it like
2: I'd
3: this.
2: I'd say it's probably talk about
3: with
2: it.
3: With my friends and stuff like that. And it must come up. And so.
1: They're listening.
3: My algorithm would be like, is it too good to leave, but too bad to stay?
2: Yeah.
3: Blah, blah, blah.
2: So are you getting ads like that are like popping up on
3: you? No, more our self-help stuff. You know what it says?
1: Yeah.
3: DM the word.
1: Help if you need
2: bored.
1: It. Or,
3: yeah, bored.
1: Yeah. Escape if you want to get out.
2: Old and bored.
3: Can you do that? There's so many things they say, DM something and they'll send you the information.
1: That's worse because your phone's actually listening to conversations you're having. So if Cliff sees your algorithm and you go, oh, it's obviously just listening to me talk.
3: Yeah, but not maybe. It mightn't be me talking. My girlfriends are obviously telling me their story.
2: And also, we cover some weird.
1: Yeah.
2: And also, we cover some weird stuff on the show.
1: Yeah, that's right.
2: So that's what it probably is.
1: That's right. Yeah, and I still don't believe my wife believes me about looking for a massage place. She thinks that I was looking at a divorce place.
3: I actually don't believe you either. No, it's joking.
2: It's kind of better than being one of those dodgy massage
1: it's
2: places.
1: It's so true. Yeah, what would you prefer, honey?
2: Yeah.
0: Nick, Lutzy and Susie O'Neill. Nova is your home for the most free tickets to see the world's biggest stars. Still to come this year.
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0: and Susie O'Neill.
1: Oh, yeah, I've got a question for you.
2: Yes.
1: Make your brain work. Yeah. If you had to, because I'm also looking at this thing, if you had to delete one word from the English language, which word would you delete?
2: Dyslexic.
1: Dyslexic. Why?
2: Because it's so hard to spell for someone that is dyslexic.
3: Isn't that? I saw that written somewhere recently. Why is dyslexic so hard to spell?
2: You can be like, I'm dyslexic. Like that. And it's ridiculously hard to spell. Hate
1: it. Are you dyslexic?
2: Yeah, I am.
1: Oh, okay. So what is it, you can't read?
2: Comprehension. So I can't spell. I'm really bad at spelling. And then it's sort of like sometimes comprehending things. If I'm reading something aloud for the first time, I can swap words around from the lines below it and above it and stuff like that.
3: Well, that's not really handy given your career.
2: Oh, no, it's been tough. It's been a tough carry, you know.
3: The other one I saw the other day was on one of those, you know, those billboards you see where it just, I don't know, it's like D-O-W-D or something, and they just have quotes.
1: Oh, yes.
3: Are they sold or are they unsold ones that they just put up? Anyway, it said, why is abbreviation such a long word?
2: Oh, yeah. It is true.
1: That's true as well.
3: Isn't that ridiculous? Yeah. Like the word for shortening things is freaking long.
1: Okay.
2: Yeah.
3: It should be zibbit.
1: In the thing that I'm, in the thing I'm looking at, it's saying that one word they would like to delete, and I would probably agree with this, is the word past. Like when someone's, instead of saying someone's died, you know, you say someone's passed.
3: You always forget how to bloody spell it, too.
2: Yeah.
3: P-A-S-S-E-D, right?
1: Yeah.
3: You know, passed. Well, passed. Stupid. It's one of those ones that gets stuck in my head.
2: Yeah.
1: You know?
3: P-A-S-S-E-D.
2: It's a weird one to want to erase, though. Like, it's not an offensive word.
3: Passed on. It's passed on.
2: Passed.
1: I don't know. Because I reckon that only started about halfway through my life, that terminology, passed away.
3: That's the go-to.
1: Don't you reckon?
3: Yeah. When people text you, that's what they go with.
2: Sorry
3: for your loss or someone's passed.
2: You don't text someone and say, valet. You're like, you don't do that.
3: No. Or RIP is RIP,
2: it's a bit of a condescending, isn't it?
3: Yeah, RIP, it's like weird.
1: Rest in peace.
3: Rest in peace. It's not weird. When you write RIP, it just, I don't know, for some reason it just sounds weird.
2: Yeah.
3: You know what I mean?
2: Yeah, I do. Yeah. I'm with you.
1: We had a few others. Oh, here's someone else saying they hate when they say we are pregnant. Do you instead of like
2: my wife's pregnant?
1: Yeah, I don't know. I don't have strong feelings on that.
3: I think it's a bit much of a bloke saying we're pregnant.
2: We're expecting. We're pregnant. Yeah.
3: You had about 7 seconds worth of action in that whole situation.
2: Nothing else to do. Yeah.
1: Fur baby. The word fur baby.
2: Oh,
1: like for a dog.
2: Yeah. That's. I can see why that.
3: What else is
2: there? I thought there'd be some rude words in there, like, you know.
1: No, touch base, follow up or circle back.
3: I said moot, no one even related. No one even.
2: Oh, did you?
3: Heard that? Me say it.
1: Right. When?
3: Just as you said, dyslexia.
2: Oh, you said moot. So it got washed up in the dyslexia. Moot, yeah.
3: Moot got washed up in dyslexia.
2: Or moist. I thought moist would be in there.
1: Oh, moist.
3: Moist.
2: Yeah. People hate that word. Clammy. Yeah. Or discharge. Discharge.
3: Discharge can easily go.
2: Oh, that's a rag word.
3: No, discharge can easily go.
2: Yeah.
3: Prolapsed.
1: What have you gone down?
3: Can you put the, so pretend you've got to wait for it.
2: Yeah.
3: Depend you've just prolapsed, but you're racing to the toilet, and then as you get there, it happens.
2: Okay.
1: Wait. Sounds like a cartoon.
3: No, do them quicker together.
2: I also,
3: you can't do it.
2: Wait, actually, I've got to undo my zipper. I've got to undo my zipper.
3: Can we just play that for no reason and no one explains it on the show like Friday?
2: just do it. Just play it. Oh, guys, I'm out of here. I got to go to the barber.
3: That's the end of the show every day.
2: Oh, yeah, okay. All
3: right. You racing because you've got on your prolapsed anus.
1: Too much.
3: Anyway, that's enough for now. Nick Lutzy and Susie O'Neill.

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1: 30 seconds, five questions. As I mentioned, yesterday doesn't count, even though Zoe got the money. Today we still have $1,500.
2: It was the only way to deal with it, Nick. I was not going to take that money off Zoe, who was almost in tears. I mean, we almost made promo of the year out of her. Zoe got the money, and we are still playing for $1,500 today in Smarter Than Sue's. Who's playing?
1: Andrew from Yeronga. Good morning, Andrew.
3: G'day, guys. How are you going?
4: Oh, Andrew. Hello. I used to live in Yeronga for 19 years.
2: You must be rich.
3: Yes. I know where you live, Susie.
1: Does your place flood, Andrew? Everything floods out that way.
4: No, it doesn't. Don't say that about Yeronga.
3: No,
4: I don't live there anymore, but I know that suburbs hate it when they get tarred with the flood brush.
1: I look to buy it there. I love it out there, but it was hard. But anyway.
4: No, don't.
2: You can afford that.
1: Like, exactly, that's it. Yeah, I could afford was the flood houses.
2: Herwayne Bennett, the owner of Winks, mate. The only three people that can afford to live there.
1: And Andrew, obviously.
4: Okay, well, we're going to get this started.
1: Yeah.
2: Okay. So, did you hear yesterday, mate? We're playing for $1,500. We've got through all that.
3: I know. You can Justice for Sue.
1: Thank you,
4: Andrew.
1: We're going to send her to the BYD, a soundproof booth.
2: Oh, yeah, you got to go to the booth.
1: Drew,
2: yeah.
1: Andrew, now, mate, you can win two BYD cars as well just for playing. We draw that at the end of the year.
3: Fantastic.
1: You'll love them.
2: Righto, mate. Well, you know the rules. And we've had a lot of people passing lately, so I'll just clarify that with people. If you do pass, we have to come back to it. And, of course, in the event of a tiebreaker, the blah, blah, blah. So, like, time is of the essence. So don't know if you don't know. Righto, Andrew, $1,500 on the line. Andrew from Yeronga. Sorry, I just got a bit of gas.
1: You got a reflux.
2: Okay, good. Yeah. I had a high-protein shake from Masashi earlier. That's what I was.
1: Okay,
2: Andrew, your time starts now. Beginning with H for Harry, what do you call a jury that can't reach a verdict?
3: Hung.
2: Which NRL team plays their home games at Amy Park?
3: Melbourne Storm.
2: Which force pulls objects towards the centre of a planet?
3: Gravity.
2: What is the more common term for piloerection?
3: Don't know.
2: Spell reindeer.
3: R-E-I-N-D-E-E-R.
2: Stop it! Well, that was right on the button, so I'm going to say that Andrew has gone the distance, but is going to be incredibly hard to beat.
1: So hard to beat. What a player.
2: Oh, my God.
3: Think it's right.
1: Okay.
2: Our chief financial officer is
1: sweating
2: right now. Are we about to give $1,500 away for the second consecutive time?
1: Three grand in 2 days, baby. Let's release the
3: baby.

0: still recovering from yesterday, I think. But anyway, here I am again on another day. Another day, another dollar.
1: You're relentless. Anyway, here we go. So $1,500 yet again. Andrew from Yeronga has his questions in the can. And now time for you, Susan. 30 seconds on the clock. Your time starts now. Beginning with H for Harry, what do you call a jury that can't reach a verdict?
0: Hung.
1: Which NRL team plays their home games at Amy Park?
0: Warriors.
1: Which force pulls objects towards the centre of a planet?
0: Gravity.
1: What is the more common term for having piloerection?
0: I don't know.
1: Spell reindeer.
0: R-E-I-N-D-E-E-R.
1: Stop the clock.
2: Good on time.
0: I said D-E-E-R.
1: D-E-E-R. Yeah. D-E-E-R. I got yeah. that, yeah.
0: What was that word again?
1: Piloerection.
0: Oh. Okay. That's a weird word.
1: Oh. It is a weird word.
0: Obviously something that stands up.
1: Yeah.
0: Erect.
1: That's what I thought, yeah.
2: Let's go through them, shall we?
0: I think I know what it is.
1: Beginning with H, what do you call a jury that can't reach a verdict? It is hung. Andrew got it. So did Susan. One all. Which NRL team plays home games at Amy Park? Susan, you said...
0: The Warriors.
1: Warriors. Andrew, you said the Melbourne Storm. And it is the Melbourne Storm.
0: Oh.
1: Amy Park, part of that magnificent precinct down there, Melbourne Park.
0: Oh, no.
1: 2-1 to Andrew. Which force pulls objects towards the centre of a planet? It is gravity. You took a while to get there, Andrew. You said gravitational, blah, blah, blah. You got there, mate. So did you, Susan. It's 3-2 to Andrew. What is the more common term for having piloerection? You don't know it pretty quickly, I think, Andrew. Susan, I think you end up don't knowing it as well.
0: Mm, I giggled. I thought it was funny.
1: It's a funny word. Piloerection means you have goosebumps.
0: Oh.
1: So that's still 3-2 to Andrew, which means we come down. Give us some music. We come down to reindeer. The spelling is R-E-I-N-D-E-E-R. Susan, you spelled it correctly. Andrew, so did you. You've won 4-3, and you are smarter than Susan. We just gave away
3: your beauty.
1: Sing
3: it! You're hanging up to walk on
2: story. Sing it, Andrew, louder! Come on! Two go!
1: When I am
3: strong! You raise me up!
2: No, Andrew!
3: Something like that.
2: Oh, well done.
3: I need the lyrics.
2: Oh, well done, mate. That is fantastic.
0: Well done, Andrew.
2: Oh, goodness,
1: oh,
2: me.
1: Oh, my God. The
3: thank you very much, dude.
1: The finance department at the moment, they're really...
3: Yeah, they'll be shaking.
1: Remember, if we're blaming one person, it's back of house Ben.
2: Andrew Smith.
3: Thank you very much, guys. Appreciate it.
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6: 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Yeah.

0: 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Melbourne.
1: Nick, Lutzi and Susie O'Neill.
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4: All right. Hey, settle down. We only have time for one question each, please.
5: From the Daily Dish here. For all us foodies back home, what's the best thing you've eaten over the ditch so far?
6: I reckon I'm going to work out why that was a New Zealand accent.
7: Really? I reckon the food in New Zealand is really delicious. The best thing that I've eaten so far, which a lot of people probably won't like, and you can get this in Australia too, is the first morning we were here walking home from work, we went to a seafood market and nice. I got some tinned sardines on some hot on toast.
8: I saw that on your Instagram. I replied with a vomit emoji.
7: It was so delicious.
6: Tin of sardines.
7: It's in olive oil. It's so good. It's really, they're really small ones, so you can't really, you know, taste the bones. You sort of just bite through them. They're so good for you. They heated up the bread, which had all this butter on it, and I just put a little bit of sardine on the bread toast and just gobbled.

0: worst injury lists in modern day footy. Richmond.
1: Yeah, it's bad. I mean, the Bombers so experienced something very similar last year, and really frustrating when you're a young side and trying to develop and, you know, you don't have the youngsters out there to play. So Dreamtime at the G.
2: It's a great occasion as well. It's a great occasion. Beautiful night.
0: It's a shame it's not going to be a blockbuster.
2: No. The Guernseys are just so special. Some of the designs we've already seen in the first round of Sir Doug Nicholls rounds round have been striking. So
3: I've just logged on to have a punt. The odds for nil or draw, pretty high.
0: Are they?
3: Okay. yeah, pretty high. Scott Pendlebury's record-breaking game will be exclusively live on Fox Footy, available on KO Sports. Sarah Jones, enjoy the footy this weekend.
1: Thanks, guys. Ta.

0: This is Nova. You got Jace, Lauren and Clint. I know what the chat in the schoolyard's going to be about today.
1: What's it going to be about?
2: Roblox.
1: Okay. Oh, now, I don't really even understand what Roblox is.
2: No, so, what is it and what do kids do?
1: It's a video game, right?
0: So basically it's, how would I describe it? It is a video game platform. So people create games and upload them to Roblox.
1: Oh,
0: and then
1: so
0: kids
1: I could
0: go on there.
1: Game.
0: Yeah, and then like kids go on there. So you create a game.
1: Mm-hmm.
0: Maybe you make Pac-Man.
1: Yep.
0: Gets uploaded to Roblox. Kids log on. They go, oh, we'll play Pac-Man now.
2: Right. So is the concern the chat?
0: Yeah, so because in the news, the government's come out and said that they are now restricting certain games.
2: Justin, that's right. So Australian children among the first in the world to have access restricted.
1: What to what? What's happening on Roblox
0: just
1: is bad?
0: Because some games are very like, you know, they might be violent or. A little bit risque.
1: Like Grand Theft Auto that I used to play.
0: Yes, yeah. That's coming out later in the year. That is going to be the highest grossing video game of all time.
1: I mean, I played Grand Theft Auto as a kid. It didn't make me want to go and steal cars as an adult.
0: No, I know. But unfortunately, modern world, some people do. So they are restricting certain games.
2: I mean, but in
1: I
2: good
1: love
2: news,
1: Grand Theft Auto.
2: So they have launched.
1: That's rogue for me, isn't it?
0: It is.
2: They have launched Roblox Kids. Oh. For ages 5 to 8 and Roblox Select for ages 9 to 15.
1: Oh.
2: So there are now variations. It's just a full-blown Roblox, which
0: yeah.
2: I assume gives you access to everything.
0: Everything.
2: Is restricted.
0: Mate, the weekend Roblox went down, this is like 2 years ago, every parent's house just melted down. Kids
1: so
0: didn't know
1: how often are your kids on Roblox, for instance?
0: They're allowed on the weekends for a couple of hours.
1: A couple of hours a weekend?
0: Yeah.
1: So they have like a cap, because you can cap the time, right?
0: Yeah, we cap the time with a little password.
2: And what are they building, do you know? Or do you want to know?
1: No, can they create
0: games.
1: Their own game on
0: They can, but they're playing other games.
1: Well, that's hard to build it.
2: Yeah. And talking to kids.
0: Yeah, so that's the other thing. It's got chat programs in there as well. And some of these, like, some online creeps are, like, meeting kids in games. Like, it's terrifying. Yeah. Terrifying.
2: Ugh.
0: Tell you what
1: so
0: else
1: are
0: is,
1: they trying to restrict it like they did the social media?
0: Exactly
1: it's
0: right.
1: A bit like social media?
0: Yeah, it is. Yeah.
2: Well, it's clearly dangerous, you know, for the mind and dangerous for kids who are vulnerable, you know.
0: You know what else is terrifying?
1: What?
0: I had a meeting with the principal yesterday.
1: Who's in trouble?
2: You're in trouble.
1: Which kid's
2: are you?
1: In trouble?
0: We'll go there next.
2: Oh, no, Jace.
0: In fact, 13-24-10, why were you called to the principal's office? Mm. You get the phone call and you're like, what are my kids done
2: Head
0: now?
2: Head lice?
1: Oh, that's a shocker. I can still smell that shampoo.
3: Jace, Lauren and Clint.
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0: This is Jace, Lauren and Clint. You are listening to Nova.
1: What's happened? Is someone in trouble in your house,
0: Jace? No one's in trouble, but we did have a meeting with the principal.
1: Who's we?
0: My wife, Lou.
1: Mm-hmm.
0: Myself.
1: Mm-hmm.
0: And our youngest one, who we affectionately refer to as the liability.
1: Archie.
2: Oh, is there a principal at kindergarten?
0: No. This is the principal at school because he's going to school next year.
1: Right.
2: Oh,
0: yes,
2: wow.
0: Hasn't that come around fast?
2: That's fun. We were just dropping him off at the preschool gates, weren't we?
1: I feel like Archie's been around forever. I don't remember life before Archie. So I feel like I feel like he's in high school.
2: Hang on. Is this like some sort of interview process to get into the school?
0: Yes.
2: What, you've got to go there and what? Pass a test?
0: Well, like the principal wants to meet you. Well, I mean, if you go in there and your kid's trying to light the curtains on fire in the principal's office, then I'd probably say that's a red flag and we don't want him.
3: Fair enough.
1: You know what I mean? They can pick and choose what kids come to the school.
0: Well, yeah, they can.
1: What? At four, they can say, we don't want your child.
0: Oh, I'm sure they can go, look, you know.
1: I don't think that's what it's for, surely.
0: It is. It's
1: just get familiar.
0: Yeah, it's a meet and greet.
1: And the principal can go, that kid was a rat. Yep. I don't want him
0: and
1: in
0: then
1: my
0: they,
1: school.
0: And then they'll go, well, look, you know, look out for the letter. We'll send out a letter offering him a place in the school.
1: Oh, like, I understand. Is it a private school?
0: It's Catholic. Amen.
3: Oh, yeah. Hello.
1: So is that a private school? Yeah.
0: No.
1: Do you pay school fees?
0: Yeah, poor man's private.
1: Because surely a government school can't say, no, your kid can't come here.
0: No, government, you got to take the
2: baptism
0: the
2: was worth it, wasn't it?
1: The what?
2: The baptism.
1: Archie was baptised?
0: He's about to be.
2: We're just waiting. Still,
1: oh, you didn't do it.
2: It's a cram job.
1: That's why. Because after he went to the principal's office yesterday.
0: No, we're waiting for my sister to come round. And
2: so
0: then,
2: she's doing the baptism?
0: No.
1: Going to dunk throw him in the pool. They're going to throw him in the pool.
2: Wow.
0: It's
2: warm in here.
1: But so you're only doing it so they can get into the school.
2: Shut up. So is that what the principal asked?
1: You've opened a can of worms. Don't you point your finger at me.
0: We are not doing that. We are a Catholic family. Our other kids have been baptised.
2: So hang on.
1: Just roll out the Lord's Prayer for me once, would you?
3: Our Father,
0: who art in heaven,
3: hallowed
0: be thy name. Yeah. I was an altar boy for a number of years.
2: Look at me. Did the principal ask you if your son was baptised?
0: We've already flagged with her that the baptism is about to happen.
2: And what did she say?
0: All good.
1: What date is it? Because we'll come around with cupcakes. We'll come.
2: Yeah, it's a feast, isn't it?
1: Have you booked it in?
0: I'm doing it like Taylor Swift. I don't want to send a formal invitation. I just want to ring you and give you the details.
1: Why have you waited till he was nearly in high school age?
0: Sorry, Clint.
2: What?
1: You've had 5 years.
0: God, we haven't even got to the worst part yet.
1: Okay.
2: What questions did the principal ask?
0: So, and the principal's lovely. I get along with her really well. We went in there.
2: Is she baptised?
1: She's baptised, for sure.
0: Are you two done?
2: She's got her membership.
0: You know what? This is why you're not coming to the christening.
1: Because there isn't one.
2: Oh, isn't christening and baptism same?
1: Yeah.
2: Yeah.
1: He doesn't know.
0: Yes, it is. It's the same.
1: I said yes. You should.
2: It is, isn't it?
0: So anyway, we sat in there and she was like, well, Archie, you know, draw us a picture. And he drew a picture of one of his brothers and him.
2: Oh, that's
0: lovely. And then she gets him to write his name.
1: Is this the test? And then they say.
0: Well, not a test. She's just like engaging with him.
1: Okay.
2: What'd they ask you to draw?
0: Anyway, then she
1: Thank
0: said.
1: Thank goodness he drew a picture of him and his brother and this not is like me the at devil Nova. Or something.
2: This is Jace. This is Lauren. This is Clint.
1: Okay, and then what happened?
0: She said, what do you like to do with your brothers? And he was like, you know, Lego and play at home. And then I heard him mumble the words I was hoping he wouldn't say. Call of Duty?
2: Oh, isn't that the shoot 'em up game?
1: What's Call of Duty? Is that the army game?
0: It's like he's watched his brothers play it.
1: That's not true. If it was Hudson, he would have said poker. At least it wasn't Hudson.
0: He's in the school. No turning back there. Oh,
1: Call of Duty.
2: And the reaction being?
1: That's all right.
0: I don't think she heard him.
2: Yeah.
0: She just heard, yeah.
2: She's hoping the baptism will set him straight.
0: I swear to God, Clint.
2: <Isn't she? laughs>
1: I mean, I just confessed
2: to
1: playing.
2: We're going to need to dunk this kid again and again and again.
1: Grand Theft Auto my whole childhood.
0: I know, but you're 40. He's four.
1: No, I was like, thank you. I'm not 40, so you can shove that up your wazoo. And secondly,
2: you're on the precipice.
1: I'm not sitting at home at 39 playing Grand Theft Auto on my own on a Friday
0: Listen
1: night.
0: To the mouth on that one. She obviously hasn't been baptised.
1: Oh, I actually have, so thank you very much.
0: What about christened?
1: Yes.
0: Let's go to Melissa.
1: that was the voice of God. I was like, who is talking to us?
2: Hello, God. Lawyer.
1: Okay, who have we got there? Melissa, good morning.
2: You must be baptized.
4: Good morning. How are you guys?
1: Good.
0: We are good. We're good.
1: You got called to the principal's office. What for?
4: I did. My daughter, who never, ever, ever gets in trouble, I was absolutely shocked and horrendous that I got the phone call.
1: What happened?
4: She took her orange to school one day and forgot to cut it up. And her friend lent her a nail file, and I got called to the principal office that she was bringing dangerous weapons to school.
1: She was using it like a shiv to cut up her orange.
2: A nail file, come on.
1: No, some of them are those sharp metal ones.
2: Really?
1: Not like a little sandpaper one. Oh. If it was strong enough to cut an orange.
0: Yeah.
2: Mate, some of the stuff we used to take to school with us, jeez.
1: Oh, yeah, what? Nail file wouldn't have even touched the sun.
2: I certainly wasn't baptised. I was a government school boy.
0: Clint was packing a Glock, you know.
2: Like, no, it's
1: a contraband. I can't even say that word. Contraband.
0: So you went. So I'm so confused. You went to school in the Big Brother house? Is that what you're saying?
5: Nova. Fresh hits and throwbacks.

0: Thanks for joining us. You're listening to Nova. It is Jace, Lauren and Clint with you.
1: Hot new couple.
2: Who have we got?
1: Well, it depends who you believe or what you believe.
2: Mm.
1: But rumours are swirling Pammy, Pamela Anderson.
2: She's just been here.
0: Liam Neeson and her. Yeah. Are they Splitsville?
1: Well, hang on. Liam Neeson is yesterday's news.
2: What?
1: Pammy and Tom Cruise.
2: No, that's
0: not happening.
1: Seriously.
0: No Who's way.
1: Reported that? So, sources in Hollywood are claiming there's, quote, definitely a spark between the A-listers.
0: No way.
2: Nah.
0: I bet my three kids on it. That ain't happening.
2: That's not, I'm with you.
0: Yeah, no. Nah.
2: She's also choked up? Far too calm for Tom Cruise.
0: Are you getting choked up about it all?
2: He's got a bubble
1: Sorry,
2: in his
1: I had
2: throat.
1: A frog in my throat.
0: Oh, I thought you were getting emotional about Tom
1: I'm
0: and Pam.
1: Deeply emotional. Because, I mean, Pammy's been busy recently, hasn't she?
2: Well, she's been on that Wanderlust tour speaking to
1: she
2: her.
1: She has.
2: But she's also dating Liam Neeson, and they've been very open about that.
0: I thought that's gone Splitsville.
2: Oh.
1: Okay, so there's a spark there, and because you're right, they had been, Liam Neeson and her had been romantically linked for some time, but romantically linked, there'd been chemistry there, but never actually confirmed to be in a relationship.
2: Oh. Wasn't it?
0: I think it was convenient for promoting that Naked Gun movie.
1: You think
0: which
1: so?
0: Which was pants,
1: You didn't
0: by the
1: like
0: way.
1: It?
0: Nah. Oh,
2: I never saw it.
0: Oh, it was a bit too rogue for me.
2: Mm.
1: So there you go. So that's the new hot couple alert
2: I'm calling,
1: emanating out of Hollywood.
2: I'm calling that false.
0: Yeah. I am too.
1: I want to believe it,
2: I just can't see them as a couple
1: I want to believe it.
2: She's Guys. In a different stage of her life.
1: How tall is she? She's probably taller than him.
2: I don't know how tall she is.
0: She'd pick him up and throw him around.
1: Oh.
0: Yeah, just twirling.
2: Mm. He's very
1: minute.
2: Small, isn't he? Mm.
0: I would love to. I've never interviewed Tom Cruise. I would love to interview him. I think
1: Jason,
0: he'd be a nice guy.
1: Jason.
0: Put your manners back
1: put
0: in.
1: Put your manners back in.
2: Yeah, I reckon he'd be all right too.
0: Yeah.
1: I'd love to see you rub
2: really
1: him up the wrong
2: face.
1: Way. I would love Actually, to see him savage you.
0: No. I was hosting the Hot 30. This is years ago and we had like a young street teamer.
2: Mm.
0: And there was a red carpet going on in Sydney and I sent the street teamer down for his first interview and it was for Tom Cruise. And I made him wear L plates like on a car because it was his first, you know, first interview.
2: And was he so nice?
0: Tom was. Why are you wearing L plates? The guy's like, it's my first interview. Tom ignored everyone else and just sat there going, what movies have I been in that you liked? And started running through
2: so
0: it. Like
2: good.
0: he was a gem.
2: He's been around for a long time. He's like the ultimate professional. Mm. Those old school Hollywood guys, they know how to do it.
0: Right, let's play a game. Lovers or liars?
2: Mm-hmm.
0: All right. Okay. So the producers have put together a little slideshow. Love a PowerPoint.
2: Well
1: it's very
2: done.
1: Nice.
2: They've been busy this morning.
0: Celebs will come up. We have to work out whether they have been or are in a relationship. Or it's all lies.
1: Perfect.
2: Okay,
0: all
2: let's
0: right,
2: go.
0: Couple number one.
1: Oh.
2: Is that Madonna and Tupac? Oh, I would say she probably did do that. Go there.
0: I would not.
1: Is
0: that Tupac?
2: Yeah.
1: So are we, hang on, are we establishing this as just a fling or is it actually have to be a romance?
2: Was it a real fling?
0: No, I reckon they had a fling.
2: I reckon that, they had a fling for
0: yeah,
2: sure.
0: Yeah, back in the
1: so
0: day.
1: So are we saying yes?
2: Madonna
0: lovers.
2: And
0: Tupac,
2: yep,
0: we're saying lovers.
2: Yep, lovers.
0: What is it?
1: They lovers.
0: Oh.
1: 93 and 95.
2: 2 years.
1: What, he wrote her a love letter, which, oh.
2: What? Oh. Wrote her a love letter written by the rapper. He said to have ended things with the singer. Because they were a mixed race couple.
1: Yes.
2: He didn't like
0: that. And that was a problem for them. God,
2: No, well, not for her, for him.
1: For him.
0: I wrote a love letter for my ex and it backfired in my face.
2: Oh.
1: What do you write?
0: Miss you.
2: That's Remember? All it wrote. All it
0: no,
2: said.
0: No. It was like a longer letter. Remember I drove round and slid it
2: under
0: a door.
1: You lost her a deer.
2: All right, next.
1: Cameron Diaz and Jared
2: Leto. Nah.
0: Now, he is a weird cat.
2: Yeah, I'm saying Cameron Diaz and Jared Leto.
0: Yes.
2: We're
0: I'm
2: not
0: saying
2: a
0: lovers.
2: Couple.
0: Lovers.
1: I'm saying no.
0: What do we got?
2: Lovers.
1: Oh, lovers.
2: They began secretly dating in 1999 and were together for 4 years. Oh, I didn't know that.
0: Her and Benji Madden still together. They just had another kid.
2: Yeah.
0: They're going
2: they're
0: strong.
2: Married.
0: They are going super strong. All right, one more. What do we got? Oh.
1: Nick Lachey.
0: And Kim
1: Wasn't
0: Kardashian.
1: With Jessica Simpson.
2: Yeah.
0: Oh, and my God.
2: They just bumped into each other for the first time
1: they
2: in 20
1: did.
2: Years.
1: On a this, plane or
0: yeah.
1: something?
0: Yeah. He was with his wife and family.
1: I don't think.
0: And ran into Jessica after 20 years and she was on the same flight with his old mother-in-law.
1: Yeah. I would make the point that when
2: you're so shook by that. You've brought it up several times. Do you think that's that bad, bumping into your ex-wife 20 years later?
0: No,
2: you'd be like, oh my God, hi.
0: I think that's fine, but on a long-haul flight with 15 hours to go.
2: Oh, well, you don't talk, like, you don't sit next to each other. I doubt they're sitting in row 47K.
0: No, I think they'd be like in the busy class, but like someone gets up to go to the bathroom, I'd be like, oh.
1: It's been a while since Nick Lachey's been working though, so maybe he was down the back.
2: Nah.
1: Anyway, Nick Lachey, the point I was going to make was that it's, I mean, when he was relevant and when she...
2: No, that's not true.
1: What?
2: This relationship.
1: No, it's not true. What I'm saying is he was relevant years and years and years and years ago and barely relevant at that. Kim Kardashian, relevant now.
2: Yeah, no, they were not
1: fake.
2: A couple.
1: Fake couple.
0: I was saying fake couple.
2: Fake news.
1: Lies. Told ya. Oh, but they did go on a single date. There you go.
3: Jace, Lauren and Clint.
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1: Okay, I got one. 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
0: Lauren Phillips?
2: No, that's not fair. 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
1: Our next guest is an actor with a seriously wide resume. From playing Joel on Neighbours to hosting Dancing with the Stars and now starring alongside Russell Crowe in the new blockbuster MMA film, Beast.
2: Why do we train so hard?
3: So I can breathe.
2: Why do you need to breathe?
3: So I can think.
2: Why?
3: If I can think, I can win.
2: That's the way, boy. Come on.
1: Ooh, he got ripped for that one. Please welcome to the show, Daniel McPherson.
0: Woo! Daniel McPherson's in the house.
4: It just feels like coming home,
5: hello,
4: guys.
5: Dana.
4: It just feels like coming home. Hi, guys. How are you?
5: We're very good. Last time I saw Dan, we were in LA together at the premiere of The Beast in Los Angeles, and wowee, it was quite a turnout.
4: You and my partner, Jess, were shoes off, dancing.
5: Oh yeah, we got home at 5 a.m. after that.
4: That was it was a premiere, guys.
0: You'd be proud. She was talking it up big time when she came back.
5: Do you know what? The film is fantastic. Congratulations!
4: Yeah. Thank you.
5: It really is. It's really special. Yeah. It's an amazing. It's got a lot of heart in it. It's a fighting movie, and I'm not that into fighting, so I thought it was going to be quite confronting. Well, but it's more than just a UFC.
4: I've loved
5: film,
4: how it surprised people with the amount of heart, and that's Tyler Atkins. That's Tyler, who we know is our director and whatnot. But it's so many great family sort of family aspects, and it's about fatherhood and brotherhood and marriage and all this sort of stuff, and all the pressure that these guys and girls have to go through to live this life and this career. So
6: the central theme being MMA. Were you invested in MMA previously?
4: Well, I've been MMA as an MMA fan. You know, like I got this script in 2022, so I started training. I'd never come from a fight background. So I started training for the film in 2022.
0: The rig's not AI.
5: No, you should see how
4: I didn't say that. But no, I just spent a couple of years training, but I started from scratch in terms of training.
6: Wow.
4: And so I've got a huge respect for the sport and respect for the athletes.
5: So Dan plays the sort of the main MMA fighter in it. Russell Crowe is his coach.
6: His
5: now,
6: mentor.
5: Russell, as soon as Russell talks, it's
4: that
5: like
4: voice.
5: He's voice is quite breathtaking. The first word he said, I was like, oh, there he is.
0: I've done this gig for like 28 years. And when I'm fine interviewing anyone, but Russell Crowe.
5: Scary.
0: Oh my God, I was terrified.
5: Yeah.
4: But you see Joe Rogan, when he was first on Joe Rogan, it was the most uncomfortable I've ever seen Joe Rogan.
6: He was really
4: having their first podcast together.
0: Just because.
4: I think it was it's this gravitas that Maximus carries, you know,
5: but
4: when he goes around the place.
5: He seems in this film like he is in real life. I felt like I was watching Russell Crowe be cranky old Russell Crowe.
4: he invested a lot of himself into it in that he loves the genre. Cinderella Man was so important for him and it's such an important part of his career. He co-wrote the script. He championed me into the role. So it was our third film together and it was the one where he said, mate, this is your turn. I'm going to support you. And so that was...
0: You don't say no.
4: I mean, when it's a fight film and you know, really this kind of perfect storm of opportunity for a career. And then he championed George Burgess, who's NRL star, Amy Shark into her role.
5: So Amy Shark is in it. Now, I sat next to Dan at the premiere and I looked over to him and I was like, is that... Because I came out of nowhere. I was like, she looks like Amy Shark. And Dan was like, it is Amy Shark.
6: And George Burgess.
5: Amazing in it.
4: She's fantastic. Yeah.
5: As an actress.
4: So great, great Aussie cast. Lukey Hemsworth, one of our favourites, is in there as well. But Amy's amazing. Like so's George. They're both kind of real natural actors. They were really well cast. Amy came in and did this ferocious audition with, you know, neck tats and hair in a braid and a big bomber jacket.
0: I didn't even know she wanted to do acting.
5: No, I don't think Amy Shark knew she wanted to do acting. But like you
4: but
5: said,
4: when
5: Russell calls, we all
4: jump in, you know.
5: You boys love this. Now, the woman who plays Dan's wife in the movie, her name's Kelly Gale. She is a Victoria's Secret supermodel.
4: You lucked in there.
5: Stunning.
4: Russell had a bit of hand in casting that as well.
5: Stunning. And it's her first film too, right?
4: She's done a little bit. You know her husband is as well.
5: Her husband
4: is Joel Kinnaman, who's a fantastic actor and film star as well. So they're a great little power couple, but both Swedish background.
5: She is gorgeous, but it was funny sitting next to your more beautiful partner, Jess.
4: Yeah.
5: Because there is something weird about watching your partner
0: the make-out scenes.
5: In like love scenes with a Victoria's Secret supermodel. Oh, well, we're sitting there and...
0: that'd be awkward.
5: In this cinema where the premiere was, it wasn't like a normal... cinema. It's this amazing place in LA. I can't remember
4: the Cosm. It's called the Cosm. So it's like the Sphere in Vegas,
5: so
4: a big surround sound.
5: Everywhere. And you sit in booths.
4: Yeah.
5: And Dan's partner Jess had ordered a burger and chips and she had it on a margarita.
4: She's from Adelaide, my partner.
5: She had a burger and chips in the cinema and she just takes this massive bite as Dan, like, it starts this love scene with this.
4: So I had Pia on one side, and you on the other side. I have my Jess, and then I'm up there with Kelly Gale. My Jess is a legend for putting up with.
5: She's just giving a side eye while you're making love to this model.
0: It's like she's in the cuck chair.
5: Exactly like that.
4: She's
0: in the cuck chair.
6: In the theatre cuck chair.
5: Making love to a burger.
4: Surround sound. Surround.
6: That's a stuff of dreams,
0: yeah,
6: right?
0: Yeah, absolutely.
5: She'd ordered chips. Remember, she wanted French fries chips.
4: And she got nachos.
5: Yeah,
4: and then
5: they bought nachos and chips.
4: Your Paulie was sending over trays of margaritas and all.
0: Beast, it is called. Now, it premieres on Stan from June 4. It looks amazing. Lauren could not talk it up more.
5: Yeah, it really is fantastic. Yeah. Congratulations.
4: Thank you. It is the performance of a lifetime
5: for you, Dan.
4: Thank you very much. No, very, very proud of it. Thank you very much.
5: Get behind it and support Aussie film as well.
7: 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Jace, Lauren.

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1: Visiting the Mornington Peninsula, major roadworks are underway between the Muradike Highway and Bungawa Road with lane and ramp closures. Plan ahead at peninsulalink.com.au. Crews are packing up their overnight works in South Yarra, which was affecting Hunt Road overnight between Commercial Road and Domain Road. And overnight work still ongoing in Oakley South, Warrigal Road affected between Centre Road and North Road. Because of that closure, take Huntingdale Road or Mackey Road instead. 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Thick fog about this morning. Drive safely. Top of 17 degrees right now. It's 7 on Melbourne's Nova 100.
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2: 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Welcome to Pre-Drinks.
3: Morning, Melbourne.
2: Ha-ha. We had a big weekend ahead. Hey, oh God, I haven't checked.
4: Hawthorn
2: up?
4: Just.
2: They go did, the Hawks.
4: They did enough, Jace.
2: I was a bit worried in the first quarter.
4: It was a scrappy old affair, and our boy got... There was a scare involving concussion.
2: Yes, around half time. Yeah, I was like, Wiz is cracking it.
4: Had to leave the field and get an HIA.
2: All I was thinking is, oh, God, we pulled a prank on him. If he's rattled. And...
4: I thought the same thing. I thought you'd killed their season. With one ad, you'd killed their season.
2: I thought I'd killed him.
4: Jay Siren and Clint Socials, we played a prank on Nick Watson. It was very hilarious.
2: Yeah, a bit of fun. But obviously, nothing to do with the game.
4: Nah,
2: they won.
4: He kicked a couple.
2: He did, yeah.
4: They snuck home. Nothing to see here.
2: Thoughts on Guinea's hair?
4: Oh, I mean, it's he can get away with it.
2: He can.
4: Yeah.
2: It's good melon.
4: You and I?
2: Oh, no.
4: Not so much.
2: No.
4: Hey,
2: it's just gone 5:32. What's the news we're waking up to for Friday?
4: Drama in my hood in Richmond, 3121. A car dealership very close to where I live torched the Swan Street business, targeted just before 11:30 last night. It's Aston Martin.
2: Where were you?
4: Well, so I was asleep. I went
2: Can anyone
4: asleep.
2: Vouch for that?
4: Pep, the dog.
2: Oh, yeah,
4: yes.
2: Of course.
4: Yeah. Three offenders smashed their way in and used accelerant. So two cleaners inside at the time were not injured, thankfully. And a man has been arrested after allegedly making a threatening phone call about an incident that was going to happen on Bourke Street. Police quickly ramped up CBD patrols after the threat was received by Channel 9, who then alerted Crime Stoppers.
2: Oh, okay.
4: So that's a really interesting one. And... That new Star Wars flick tipped to have an impressive opening weekend at the box office. The first movie in 7 years hits Aussie cinemas today. May the force be with all of you if you're going to see it.
2: And also with you. I know that's church.
4: Yeah, that's church. Yeah.
2: What's it called again?
4: It's called The Mandalorian and the Grogu. Is that right?
2: Sounds like you've been on the Grogu. Sounds like you've been on the Grogu.
4: A Grogu?
2: You know what?
4: What does a Grogu do?
2: The Star Wars fans will ring.
4: Grogu. The Grogu. You know what? It's the latest in the Star Wars franchise.
2: Oh, you know what that means? They'll be out tonight.
4: Oh,
2: night screenings.
4: Oh, mate.
2: They would have been last night, wouldn't they?
4: Probably overnight into today. So they might be roaming the streets right now.
2: Oh, pulling it all night.
4: You've got a lightsaber.
2: Yep. See someone out on Chapel Street waving their lightsaber around. We know why.
4: Hey, more footy tonight as well. MCG will be rocking Richmond and Essendon.
2: We've got tickets to the Dreamtime game a little bit later on when Lauren joins us. But to kick off pre-drinks for Friday, hey, I got tickets to the Doggies v. the Storm Sunday at Marvel Stadium. Every round live on Fox Sports, available on KO Sports. Give us a ring if you want to score those. I've also got movie tickets. If you're a pre-drinker.
4: Oh, we got it all, Jace.
2: Yeah, it's a crazy run-out sale. Call now.
5: Let me tell you.

0: Ray, good morning, Melbourne. This is Nova 100. You are on the air with Jace and Clint. We're doing pre-drinks, everyone. If you're up nice and early, 13 24 10 is our number. What are you doing for the weekend?
1: Well, I think I said on the show yesterday I've got my sister's 40th sort of birthday celebration. She had her 40th last weekend, her actual 40th. It's a real festival.
0: Really,
1: like, she's done it well.
0: Yeah, right.
1: I've got to do a speech, so which means I need to stay off the, you know, P15S until later in the evening.
0: That always stops you when you do speech.
1: But the brief is no more than 90 seconds. So I reckon I can do that after a few beers.
0: You know what? We put a 90-second cap on wedding speeches at our wedding.
1: And what, someone got out a horn or something?
0: No, the best man went on for 9 minutes.
1: And we're at
0: the bridal table, and he was reading off an auto-cue app on his phone.
1: An auto-cue app?
0: Really? So sitting there reading this auto-cue app.
1: Thought he was Carl Stefanovic.
0: And my wife and I like, just wrap it up.
1: Yeah, shut up.
0: So I rang him from the bridal table.
1: Oh, and it interrupted the...
0: It interrupted the app, so he was really thrown. And he's like, excuse me, hello? And I'm like, wrap it.
1: That's good gags from you. Good gags. Yeah, well, I'm doing the... We're doing it in eras. So there's three speeches. I'm doing the...
0: Like Taylor Swift.
1: Yeah. So I'm doing the...
0: Casey,
1: I'm doing
0: on,
1: like
0: Tom.
1: The zero to... Let's call it 0 to 18 era.
0: You're not the queen.
1: Yeah, well, she is. She's the queen tomorrow.
0: Happy birthday, Kay. Say, if you're a pre-drinker and you're up early like us, 13, 24, 10.
1: Peter has called through. Good morning, Pete.
2: What's going on, boys?
0: What's going on,
1: big fella?
2: Happy Friday. What's happening?
0: What's up?
1: Now, we're chilling in here. What about you? What are you up to?
2: On my way to work.
0: There's the tone
1: Sparky,
0: change.
1: I can see here.
0: Yeah. That's what
2: Sparky,
0: my...
2: yep.
0: That's what my good old man used to do.
1: And likewise, my old man too. It's a very honest profession.
0: In fact, Peter, I've been waiting for John Stanaway, Clint's dad, to come around and do some sensorites, and I'll die waiting, so
1: yeah.
0: I might get your number.
1: Well, I ended up...
2: take it down.
1: I was asking my dad for weeks and weeks and weeks, and I ended up getting an Airtasker to do mine.
0: Did you really? Hey, mate, are you into the storm?
2: Yeah, a little bit.
1: Oh,
0: okay,
1: no.
0: So I'll hold on to those tickets. Have you got kids?
2: Kids?
0: Yeah.
2: No kids.
1: How about we
2: no
1: send
2: kids.
1: Him to the footy? Do you like the footy?
0: No, that's what I just
2: love
0: asked
2: the footy.
1: No, what about the AFL footy?
0: We're giving them out on the show.
1: Shit.
0: No.
1: Okay, come on, come on. Open the prize cupboard. Come on. Anything else?
0: What about this? The double pass to Masters of the Universe.
1: What's that?
0: It's the He-Man movie.
1: What do we got here?
2: No, I love Storm. Go Storm.
1: No, here we go. No, you know what? I've just been told we can give you two tickets to the Bulldogs in Melbourne.
0: Unreal. I just asked him before, do you go for the Storm? And he was a bit like, eh.
1: Yeah, but that's not the Bulldogs or Melbourne. That's the AFL.
0: Oh, yeah,
1: that's the Sharon version.
0: Good call.
1: Jace is having an absolute mare here, Pete. Two tickets to the Doggies in Melbourne at Marvel on Sunday.
0: We're that bloody happy about the bounce tickets or Masters of the Universe.
1: Have a great day. Watch every game of every round live on Fox Footy, available on KO Sports as well. Go the Storm.
0: Shut up, Clint. Hello, Olivia.
3: Hey, how's it going?
0: Oh, look, to be honest, I wouldn't mind restarting the day.
3: No, I think you're doing great, mate.
0: What are you up to for the weekend?
3: Just visiting family.
0: Nice.
1: You like footy?
3: I go to the Storm, though.
1: You like the Storm?
0: I actually don't have any tickets to the Storm.
3: Oh, bugger.
1: But
0: should we send it to Dreamtime?
1: Yeah.
0: Do you want to go to the Dreamtime match at the G, Essendon v Richmond?
3: Perfect.
0: Done. Okay, that's coming your way.
3: No, John, thanks.
0: That went well.
1: Yeah, that was. I think we're cooking with gas this morning. Tina. Good morning.
4: Hello.
1: Good morning. How do you think we're going this? Well, I'm going pretty well.
4: If I had to give you a score out of 10, I would be that mean judge.
1: Okay. Yeah.
0: Well, if that's the case, I'm going to send you to bounce.
1: Well, I mean, thankfully, I'm here to save the day.
4: Excellent.
1: Now, what's on for the weekend, Tina?
4: Oh, I have a bit of children's sport, and then we're going to see Carl Barron on Sunday night.
1: I love Carl Barron.
0: Jeez,
1: I missed that memo.
0: Can I have a biscuit? Remember that guy?
1: Yeah,
0: get a West Door. All right, what are we giving Tina?
1: Tina, bounce. No, you do have kids, don't you?
4: I do. I have teenage boys, and they are cool, but they do like Star Wars.
1: Okay.
0: Oh, okay. Well, we don't
4: know. Not that I'm hinting,
0: No, we actually don't have Star Wars tickets. I've got tickets to Masters of the Universe.
1: Oh, yeah, that's a good one.
0: Only in cinemas June 4. How about you send them to the movies?
4: Oh, sure. That'd be great.
0: No worries, Dale. Have a good weekend.
1: I love it.
4: Thank you so much.
0: Right.
1: Thanks, Tina.
0: It's not Star Wars.
1: Do you want
0: to... Do you know what Masters of the Universe
1: is? Do you want to start
0: again? The He-Man movie. Remember He-Man and She-Ra?
1: Oh, yeah, yeah.
0: With the the big sword and everything. Yeah. We grew up with that.
1: We did.
0: Had the action figures.
1: Figurines.
0: Yeah. Hey, Lauren is going to be joining us from 6 this morning. We've got a massive show for a Friday coming up. Tickets to Harry Styles and a whole lot of cash to go. It's all coming up from 6.
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0: Harry Styles tickets and a truckload of cash all to go this morning on the show. Good morning, Melbourne. We are wrapping up pre-drinks. It is Jason Clint. We're about to be joined by Lauren. First, though, we're going to check your run to work. And what's the news we're waking up to, Clint?
1: Jace, a luxury car dealership in Richmond torched by fire bombers, police investigating, and the Hawkers sneak over the line against the Crows.
0: Yeah, all the details coming up next.
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18: 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A crash on the Western Freeway, city-bound after Ferris Road. One lane is closed with delays back to Coburn's Road. Take the Melton Highway instead. Overnight works wrapping up. Oakley South, Warragul Road closed between Centre Road and North Road. In the meantime, Huntingdale Road or Mackie Road will help you avoid those delays. Monash Freeway building, city-bound from the Princes Highway through to Belgrave Pelham Road. 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Thick fog about this morning. Drive carefully. Top of 17 today. Right now, it's 6 degrees on Melbourne's Nova 100.
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19: Good morning, Melbourne. Clint Stanaway with your 6am news. Police say there's no threat to the community after a 31-year-old man allegedly called Channel 9 yesterday, warning of an incident that would happen in Bourke Street. City patrols were quickly increased and a man was arrested at the McDonald's outlet on Swanston Street around 7:30pm. He spent the night in custody. Up to three offenders have targeted a car dealership in Richmond. Happened just before 11:30 last night. Windows were smashed at the Swan Street business. An accelerant was used used to start a fire. Two cleaners inside the Aston Martin dealership at the time were not injured. One in four Australian families is cutting back on kids' sport as the cost of living crisis bites. A new research paper by Compare Club has quizzed 1,000 parents with children under 18. It's found more than half are just getting by or struggling financially. EV sales in Australia have reached record highs this year. So far, there's been a 65% increase on last year, with high prices as a result of the Mideast conflict believed to be behind the result. And it is Walk Safely to School Day today. It's all part of National Road Safety Week and calls on families to build regular walking into children's daily routine. 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Hawthorn's so-called farewell tour of Tassie is kicked off with a 9-point win over Adelaide. Blake Hardwick booted 4 goals for the Hawks. Tonight, it's dream time at the G. Richmond is facing Essendon. Ben McKay is back for the Bombers. While in Perth, Frio battles St Kilda. And Melbourne, you're up to date on Nova 100.
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0: is Jace, Lauren and Clint on Melbourne's Nova 100.
1: Well, good morning, everybody. Welcome to your weekend.
2: Good morning.
1: Queen is back.
2: Hello, I'm back. It's foggy out there on the roads.
1: Is it?
3: Wow.
2: It was so foggy driving in this morning. Be very careful if you're driving.
1: Actually, I turned on the seat warmers for the first time this year.
2: Do you know what I did?
1: Oh, yes.
2: Paul drove me to work this morning, actually, and we got in the car and he'd preheated. You can preheat the car on the app.
1: I can do that in the Raptor as well.
2: And I got in and I was like,
1: "That's great."
2: Do you know, every time I walk down the stairs to get my car in the morning, one step before I get in, I think, should have preheated the car.
1: Yeah.
2: And one morning, of course, Paul drives, he thought about it, and I got in and I was like, oh.
3: Glorious.
1: I wonder if this is like an alarm or a setting. That you can be like
2: yourself.
1: Every morning at 5:30, the car just preheats itself.
2: Maybe.
1: Like the oven.
3: Yeah.
2: Can you do that? What do? Bake cakes so they're fresh bread so it's ready to pop at 5 o'clock in the morning.
1: The Raptor does it, but it turns off after 5 minutes, like if you haven't gone out to it. It's like a safety mechanism.
2: Oh, yeah. I imagine mine would be the same.
1: Yeah.
2: It says, actually, I think it pops up saying your car has reached its ideal temperature.
1: Look at this guy over here. In his little sports car, freezing on the way to work without preheating.
3: What do you mean?
2: Can you preheat?
3: No, I can't preheat.
1: Oh.
3: But it heats pretty quickly.
2: But your seats are good. His piss seats
3: are
2: good.
3: It's like a toaster.
1: There's one thing Clint's car can't do, and it drives him insane.
3: Is it the boot?
1: The windows.
3: Oh, what happens there?
1: When you get out of the car, so you turn the ignition off, he gets out, and then you look and you go, oh, my window's down.
2: Mm-hmm.
1: He has to get back in, turn the ignition on.
2: Oh, I think I do too.
3: Do you know why, Jace? Because I'm a common man.
1: No, I'm a man
3: of the people.
2: How do you put your windows up remotely?
1: If you hold the lock button, just keep holding it, the windows will go up.
2: Oh.
3: Yeah.
2: I
1: reckon Elon will be across it.
2: I don't have, it's on my phone. I don't have a key.
1: Oh, that might be
2: so cool. I don't know. But I'm sure the windows you could control.
3: You just clap and they go up.
2: Imagine every time someone's clapping, they're just going up and down, up and down, up and down.
1: I always wanted clappers as a kid for lights.
3: Oh, my nan used to have them.
1: Are they good?
2: The smart lights.
1: The original smart lights.
3: Yeah. And they used to dim. And she also
2: used to... can't you do that now? It's like you can clap and turn them on and off.
1: Well, I guess you could. Like you'd
2: the
1: set
2: Hey
1: it
2: Siri.
1: Up. Yeah.
3: But a lot of old people have the touch ones, you know, the touch lamps as well.
2: Three different levels brightness touch lamp.
3: Yeah,
2: I think I had one of those next to my bed as a kid.
3: Yeah.
2: And you'd roll over, you just want it on dull, and you'd be like, oh,
3: now, guys, I'm pleased to say it's slow cooker season.
1: Show your photo.
3: I bursted out the...
2: Have you already put your meat on this morning?
3: The slow cooker yesterday.
1: Then he took photos to a slideshow.
3: I did this beautiful risoni... Chicken thigh.
2: Thinking of a pressure cooker.
3: Look at that. It's just stunning.
2: So how long? Stunning. What time did you put it on?
3: Put it on for 5 hours.
2: What time?
3: Put it on at 1.
2: Oh, yeah. Oh, that's good.
1: Oh, that's
2: good. Because I always feel like I think of the slow cooker way too late, and then I'm like, oh, yeah, I'm going to do it now. And then I'm like, I'm going to eat it midnight.
3: The aroma in the house. Oh.
2: What did you make? Rizzoni.
3: Yeah, like a rizzoni style
2: is
3: chicken.
2: That like pasta that's shaped like rice.
3: The big rice pasta. Apparently there was other people there
1: to enjoy the smell.
3: Oh, do you know what though?
2: Did you have a dinner party?
3: Do you know what?
1: It looks like the amount he cooked.
3: I've got leftovers for a week.
1: Yeah, I bet.
2: Did you do a slow cooker did you put it on?
3: Put it on for 5 hours.
2: What time?
3: Put it on at 1.
2: Oh, yeah. Oh, that's good.
1: Oh, that's
2: good. Because I always feel like I think of the slow cooker way too late, and then I'm like, oh, yeah, I'm going to do it now. And then I'm like, I'm going to eat it midnight.
3: The aroma in the house. Oh.
2: What did you make? Rizzoni.

0: Why didn't you do that on a Monday?
1: If you see Clint out and about with his Tupperware, go and say
0: he's
1: hello.
0: He's
1: going to
0: have a
1: weekend.
0: Little shop out the front of his house.
1: He'll be going into electric.
0: Rizzoni.
1: Can I put Tupperware in the cloakroom? Is that...
2: Actually, now that I think of it, slow cooker for one is quite sad.
0: It's one of the, yeah. It's one of the saddest things I've heard in a while. But that you've, especially on a week, like you're out on the week. You should have done on the Monday. You would have been prepped.
1: Guys, we've got a massive show coming up today. Harry Styles tickets. We're going to preview the big Dreamtime match. And we've got cash to go. It is all on the way. Alex Warren kicks us off for a Friday. Good morning.

0: Alex Warren, Fever Dream. Good morning, Melbourne. You are on the air with Jace, Lauren, and Clint. We are doing it thanks to our mates at Show Ready Express. Got to say, we're happy to have you back.
1: Oh, it's nice to be back at work. But I've had a really tough week in my little house. I don't even know what day it is this week. We had to put my little sausage dog down this week. And it came with basically no warning, which has been really hard. Really hard for Paul and I. We didn't even know he was sick. And he was just a bit off, and we took him to the vet. We saw a couple of specialists, and vets are amazing. Yeah. Amazing people. We took him to an emergency vet, and they thought they were going to put him in for a little MRI. And what they found, what we thought was a perfectly healthy dog, every part of his body was healthy. He had an enormous tumor on his brain, and they said he wasn't going to survive coming out of the MRI effectively. So we thought we were taking our little dog in for just to, you know, get some medicine. And he never came home, which has been really hard for us. And I know so many people have walked this path before with a pet, and having to make that decision to do the right thing by them, which feels like the hardest thing for you but is the best thing for them, is a really difficult thing to do. But our little Teddy was the best little dog, and he had been my little lifeline a couple of times in some really dark times for me. He'd been by my side for a long time, and a little home won't ever feel the same without his little footprints and his little feet going up and down our hallway.
0: And they are part of the family.
2: Yeah.
1: I mean, we don't have kids, and our little dogs are. Little Ted was like,

0: the closest thing I've ever had. And yeah, he's been through a lot of up and downs, and he's been my constant companion through some of the darkest days I've had in the last 10 years.
1: I was talking to Paulie yesterday, your fiancé, and he was saying, like, because you had tittle through COVID lockdown and stuff, didn't you?
0: Yeah, and that I'd had a really rough time before that, and he kind of came with me everywhere, and wherever he was, it felt like home. And now he's gone, and that's really hard. And I know so many people have walked the path of having to make the decision to put your dog down, and you don't want to do it. But you know you have to, because it's not fair.
2: I know how much I've seen firsthand how much you loved and treasured that little man. In fact, he was a big man in your life, wasn't he?
0: Yeah.
2: The littlest man was the big man in your
3: really
2: life.
3: Yeah.
2: How? I mean, I know you've got two dogs. I dare say that the big girl, yeah, Marla, is probably battling a bit.
0: Yeah, and that's the other thing. It's like you don't ever imagine, you know, our two dogs, we've had them together forever, and she just doesn't know what to do with herself. She's lost her best mate. And that's that's really hard and really sad too. Yeah, it's a pretty sad scene in our
2: lots of beautiful memories with Ted as well. I remember Ted coming in here. You know, he used
1: Ted walked in here like he owned the joint.
2: I know.
0: He was the smallest dog with the biggest attitude.
1: Where he got it from.
0: Yeah, he came everywhere with me, and he came, you know, when I had years where I had to move out of my house and I didn't know where I was going to live. He was sort of always there with me. So it's been really hard to say goodbye. And I think, we didn't have any warning. We weren't prepared for it. And when we went in, even the vet, the specialist we're seeing, sort of didn't know what to say either. He was just like, if this is my dog, I don't know what I would do either, because we thought he was perfectly happy, but he was actually really, really sick, and he just took a big turn.
2: They can make a home, often do make homes, pets, don't they?
0: Yeah.
2: They're beautiful companions, and again, I'm so sorry.
1: Yeah, me too, Liz.
2: I'm so sorry. But, you know, as cliche as it sounds, you do have so many unbelievably cool memories with the little fella.
0: Oh, I was very, very lucky to have him for a long time. We're going to miss him a lot in our house.
1: I was thinking about him yesterday, and I love that photo when you and Paul, was it down at Caulfield? You took the dogs for a run on the racetrack.
0: Yeah.
1: And Laura got a photo of Paul going past the winning
0: with the dog.
1: The winning post with the dogs running as well.
2: Yeah. Ted was almost consumed by the grass.
1: Yeah.
2: The grass was longer than he was tall.
1: I know.
0: His tiny little legs. Yeah, he was an absolute ripper, our little bear. So sad week in our house. And like I said, I know there's many people who have to make this decision with their dog too, and I feel for you, because it's a horrific thing to go through, losing a little mate like that and having to say goodbye in really sad circumstances. But we will miss him in our house, and please bear with me today because I'm an emotional mess. I just said to the boys, I cried watching The Tipping Point last night. I couldn't bear to watch the news, so I thought, I'll just do an entry level and watch Tipping Point.
1: You should have
0: gone.
1: Seen Deal or No Deal.
0: You
1: would have been a mess at that.
0: I'm a hot mess.
2: Yeah.
1: Jokes aside, we love you to bits. It kills me seeing someone in pain close to us. So, yeah, if you want time out, if you just, if the show gets overwhelming, just go for a walk.
0: Thank you. No, it's nice to be back at work. I was very happy to see you all this morning. And thank you to everyone who's reached out. It's been a big week in our little household, and I appreciate it greatly.
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6: Delays are slowly easing up following a crash on the Western Freeway, city-bound after Ferris Road. Delays for the moment back to Coburn's Road, but they are lightening up. Delays on the Monash Freeway, building city-bound from the Princes Highway through to Belgrave Hallam Road, and the Princes Freeway slowing up city-bound as you're travelling from Forsyth Road through to Coron Creek Road. The Westgate Freeway itself in pretty good shape as you're travelling inbound. No dramas for the Eastern Quarter, also in good nick. 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Please drive safely. A top of 17 today. Right now it's 6 degrees on Melbourne's Nova 100.
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1: 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Brand new game. How did they get there? Think Fantails. We'll give you clues. You tell us who the celebrity is. You win the cash next.

0: 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Good morning, Melbourne. 24 past 6, you're on the air with Jase, Lauren and Clint.
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2: How did I get here?
1: Jase, Lauren and Clint.
0: Oh, guys, I've got a news story coming up after 6.30. Mm-hmm. Someone's been spotted doing something on a train.
3: Oh, dear.
0: Do PSOs
3: get them? Are there PSOs on trains?
0: Yeah, there is. You know what? PSOs would have had the rights to do whatever they want to this guy when you hear what he was doing.
4: No.
0: We'll get to that in a second. First, though, how did they get here? Let's do this for $1,000.
4: Yeah, we're going to take you on a celebrity's journey. We follow their passion, the twists, the turns, all the way to where they are now, Jase. I got some clues here.
0: Let's go.
4: I grew up surrounded by wildlife, learning from my family at a world-famous zoo.
3: I reckon I already know who that might be.
4: From a young age, I was passionate about animals and conservation. I carried my family's legacy, dedicating my life to protecting wildlife. I became a TV personality, connecting people with animals through documentaries and shows. Now, here we go. Listen to this one. Along the way, I also explored performing, even winning a major dance competition on TV.
0: All right.
3: Is there anything he can't do? They can't do?
4: Well, Lauren.
3: I guess not.
0: Tom, good morning.
3: Shh. Oh,
5: morning,
3: hang on.
5: How are we going?
3: Oh,
0: yeah,
3: right.
0: You've stuffed up here.
3: Oh,
0: yeah. Hello, Tommy.
4: Hi, Tom.
0: Now, I love this. Tom, you're at Cheltenham, which is close to me, and it says here you're going to shout the boys' beers at the pub if you win.
5: That would be the plan if I'm successful,
0: well,
5: yeah.
0: I really hope you take this out. For $1,000 cash, who is it?
5: Is it Bindi Irwin?
0: You got it.
4: It is Bindi.
3: I thought it was Robert Earl.
0: Yeah, no, that,
4: well,
0: yeah.
4: Because they've
3: followed similar paths.
0: They have.
3: They both did Dancing with the Stars, didn't
0: they? Yep.
4: Well, she blazed the trail, you could say.
3: Oh, yeah, exactly.
0: Hey, Tommy, $1,000 coming your way, brother.
5: Thank you so much, guys. You've made my Friday.
0: Good on you, mate.
4: Are you going to head down to the pub with Tom? He might shout you.
0: Should we meet at the Sandbelt, Tom, on South Road?
5: Oh, I'm usually a tutor guy, but we could do that.

0: What's a Tudor?
1: Where's that?
2: That's on the Pain Highway.
3: Oh, different pub. Is that opposite at Park?
4: Hey, Tom, stick to your own pub. Yeah. Jace is just going to try and drink $1,000 in beers otherwise.
1: No, hang on, which pub are you talking? The one near Southland?
4: The Tudor.
1: Southland.
2: Yeah. Yeah, the one near Southland.
1: Oh, yeah.
4: Is that on the corner?
3: What, you're not happy with his pub?
1: Oh, it's a bit rock bottom.
3: Is it? What's a bit rough?
1: I mean, don't get me wrong.
4: Tom, he's wearing a hot pink sweater today. Do you think he wouldn't fit in at the Tudor?
2: I don't think I should get fashion tips from Tom.
1: You know when you see someone walk into a bar
3: and they go, ooh.
4: Yeah. He looks a bit Elton John today.
3: The music stops.
1: Do they do margaritas here, Tom?
4: I think you need to go down to the RSL, though.
1: Hey, good on you, Tommy. Have a good one, mate.
2: Thank you, guys.
1: No worries.
4: Bye.
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4: Did Terry ever do Dancing with the Stars?
1: No.
4: She never did it.
1: No.
4: I reckon she... No. She was always in the front row watching the kids.
3: I could picture her in some sort of sparkly number.
4: With the Paso Doble.
3: That might have been one of my dreams.
1: Heard Richard Wilkins ever had a throwdown?
4: No.
3: Oh, I don't think so.
4: I haven't asked her.
1: I see Richard in the crowd at Dancing with the Stars all the time.
4: Yeah, they're very good friends.
1: Yeah, right.
4: I mean, he's an entertainment icon. Of course he's best friends with Terry.
1: Yeah.
4: No, wasn't the rumour Russell Crowe and Terry?
3: Really?
4: Did I make that up? There was a rumour about those two. It wasn't true.
1: If you're just joining us, Lauren Phillips confirms this morning. Terry Irwin.
3: Straight to the Daily Mail with Russell Crowe.
4: They were friends and there were rumours about Russell Crowe and Terry Irwin. Brody, was there rumours about that?
5: Huge, that they were madly in love and had been for years.
4: Yeah.
3: And are they?
1: Did you hear the rumours from Lauren?
5: She told me about a year ago, yeah.
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12: 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Starting off in Greensboro, where we've got a crash on the Greensboro bypass northbound after Grimshaw Street. Otherwise, the Monash Freeway building city bound from the Prince's Highway through to Belgrave Hallam Road, then from Wellington Road through to Warrigal Road, and delays building on the Prince's Freeway city bound from Forsyth Road through to Coray Creek Road. For the moment, the Westgate Freeway in fairly good shape. 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Thick fog about today, expecting a top of 17 degrees. It's 6 degrees right now on Melbourne's Nova 100.
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2: Hello Melbourne, Clint Stanaway again. A man's been arrested at McDonald's on Swanston Street after allegedly making a threatening phone call warning of an incident in the CBD. It's alleged the 31-year-old made a phone call to Channel 9 threatening an incident on Bourke Street, which instantly saw patrols ramped up. Police are investigating and say there's no threat to the community. A crime scene has been set up in Richmond where a luxury car dealership was set on fire. Happened just before 11:30, up to three offenders smashed their way into the Aston Martin dealership using accelerant to light a fire. There were two cleaners inside the Swan Street dealership at the time they escaped unhurt. State Labor members want the government to permanently waive public transport fares and fully fund public schools. The party state conference will be held this weekend, where Premier Jacinta Allen will urge members to help Labor win a fourth straight term in power. Rising cost of living pressures are forcing Aussie families to cut back on kids' sport and other activities. Compare Club has found more than half of parents with kids under 18 are struggling financially or just getting by. And Donald Trump has refused to commit to attend his own son's wedding. Donald Trump Jr. is tying the knot in the Bahamas, but his dad says he might be too busy to attend as he continues to deal with Iran. Nova Sport, Hawthorns had a 9-point win over Adelaide in Launceston to get round 11 underway. Blake Hardwick emerged the unlikely hero for the Hawks, kicking four goals. And the spending habits of Football Australia and their staff have raised questions. It follows revelation Socceroos coach Tony Popovich will have up to 38 staff with him at the FIFA World Cup. And you're up to date on Melbourne's Nova 100.
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1: Well, good morning, everybody. Welcome to your Friday.
15: Yeah,
16: happy Friday. Foggy old Friday morning out there. Please,
1: hey guys,
16: be careful on the road.
15: What about Trumpy, by the way?
16: What's he done?
1: Sorry?
15: Oh, sorry, this is in the news.
16: I didn't listen, Clint. I'm
15: fragile. I know. He's like, oh, his son's getting married this weekend.
16: Which one? Donald Trump Jr.
15: And he's like, I don't think I can attend.
1: Why?
15: So he's not going to, because he's too busy.
1: He's got to.
15: It's in the Bahamas, so he's like, I've got stuff to do.
16: Well, it is probably true. Why? I mean, he's
15: got Iran, I guess.
16: He's got a lot going on.
15: Surely you can delegate, can't you, to the VP?
16: Maybe. Surely you get married closer to home if your dad's
15: what, in
16: the
15: Washington,
16: president.
15: D.C.?
16: Yeah.
15: Well, just down the road.
1: Is the new ballroom finished?
15: No, it's under construction.
16: But also, there is like, you know, there's some serious world issues going on that he's navigating and controlling. Like, you can't be...
15: Imagine Trump is
16: scooting off to the Bahamas.
15: Father of the
1: Oh, God. Speech. He'd want to do a lap on his own walking down the aisle.
16: Maybe his son wanted to do it without his dad.
1: That's smart.
16: Because, you know, the bride doesn't like being shown up on her wedding day.
1: Yeah, we thought about doing a destination wedding just to shake a few cousins off. But so we knew they wouldn't.
16: You know what? Everyone thinks that. And then they do the destination wedding. And then the ones you don't want, they're the ones that come.
15: Yeah,
16: the ones you really want can't go.
15: Yeah. Get rid of them at breakfast and lunch and dinner.
1: Right. We should all travel together. We just come on the honeymoon. Hey, coming up this morning, you are listening out for Harry Styles. This is the song. That is Harry Styles.
2: That's Harry
1: Kiwi.
2: Styles.
1: Yeah.
16: Wow.
1: When we play it, hit the phones, and tickets will be yours at Nova. I've got something.

0: something I want to talk about.
1: Madonna, Sabrina Carpenter, mum and daughter there. That is...
2: I know. Well, they did that thing like that with mother and daughter.
1: I know. The way she walked down the catwalk at Coachella looked like she's walking to the school. She does match.
2: Yeah. I'll still never forgive Sabrina Carpenter for doing that in week two.
3: Yes.
2: Not for as long as I live will I forgive Sabrina Carpenter for bringing out No One on week one and Madonna on week two. That was rude.
3: It was powerful. It was strong.
1: Rude. Guys, I want to take you to a train in Melbourne, public transport.
2: Great. Set the scene. What train line are we on?
3: Guys.
1: I couldn't even say.
3: I want to take you to a train in Melbourne.
2: Yeah, set the scene for me.
3: Okay. The Mandalay.
1: It's been a while since I've been on the train. I'll be honest. I'm more of a bus guy than a train guy.
3: Oh.
1: What?
3: I pay good money to see you on a bus.
1: Are you a tram or a train guy?
3: I'm a tram guy.
1: Yeah.
3: I like the tram.
2: Love
3: the tram.
1: Yep. Laurie?
2: Tram.
1: Okay. Tram. Right. Gotcha.
2: Tram. Well, because I'm in a tram area.
3: Yes.
2: Yeah. We should utilize that more.
1: Always free. A photo has been shared on Reddit. A lady's taken a photo of a fellow commuter and was disgusted by his act. So she posted the photo on Reddit. Before I show the photo, some of the comments that came through, people were like, I once saw a person take a shower on a New York subway.
3: What?
1: Yeah.
2: A shower?
1: Yeah.
2: How?
3: A shower train.
1: I once saw a lady a few weeks ago sit on only a single cloth covering her crutch. No underwear.
2: Is that the first time you've read that? You're surprising yourself.
1: This is the photo of what was spotted on a Melbourne train.
2: Okay.
1: The gentleman in the background is clipping his nails.
2: No. Oh. That's a no. That's a, that. Anything to do with fingernails belongs in the privacy of your own bathroom or in the salon.
1: What about biting them?
3: No, that's fine.
2: Clint bites his.
3: Surely.
2: Quick question, Clint, though. Mm-hmm. You're a biter.
3: Mm.
2: Spit or swallow?
1: Because
2: I don't see you do it in meetings.
3: I don't actually tear any pieces off.
2: What are you doing?
3: I'm just sort of like gnawing, yeah.
2: Oh.
1: Imagine tuning in just at that exact point when Lauren asked the question.
2: Are you
1: He'd be like, well.
2: Spit or swallow?
3: Yeah, and I go, no, I gnaw.
2: I just gnaw.
3: So was he's surely that guy. Surely that fellow was gathering his nail clippings. He wasn't just letting them freestyle.
1: No,
2: do you know what? I'm going to give him the benefit of assuming this. Some nail clippers, they catch them.
1: What?
2: They're like going to the
3: internal.
2: Yeah.
3: Internal rubbish
2: clips
3: bin.
2: And it goes into the internal.
1: Do you know what my wife was going to buy me? I was like, this is absolutely ridiculous. You know, like the backwards cape they put on at the barber? The plastic.
3: Yeah, yeah.
1: You know?
3: Yeah, the cape.
1: So, so you're supposed to put that on and it's got two little suction caps on the end and you stick it to the bathroom mirror, creating a drop zone for when you shave.
2: Oh, yeah. Oh. A drop zone.
1: Like, that's ridiculous.
2: Wow. That's not a bad idea because isn't it annoying cleaning up all the hair?
1: No, I just take the Dyson in there.
3: Oh, yeah.
2: Paul uses the electric one outside sometimes. Just floats away in the wind.
1: What do you mean? He just stands in the back courtyard.
2: Yeah.
1: Nude,
2: I've seen him
1: with
2: do
1: a
2: that
1: razor.
2: Before. Not nude.
3: No, doing his face, I'm assuming.
1: Yeah,
3: face,
2: yeah,
3: yes.
2: Yeah, like when he's like making it not, I don't know what you guys call it. When you're not shaving with
1: stubble.
2: Shaving cream, but you're using it just as
3: electric.
1: Electric.
2: So it's not going clean shaven.
1: Yeah, right.
2: What do you call that?
1: Just an electric razor.
2: Oh, yeah. Sometimes he does it outside. Sometimes he does it in the shower.
3: Yeah.
1: Yeah, shower
3: wet and dry ones, which is good. I do it in the shower.
1: 13 24 10 is our number. What have you seen someone do in public that they should be doing in private?
2: Oh, yuck.
1: Remember I was in a sauna once with the nail picker?
3: Yeah, you were. Wasn't it toenails?
1: Yeah.
3: Toes have to be covered at all times unless you're in that sort of environment.
1: It was Fitness First, Bay Road. Oh. This guy comes in with these little
3: hooves. What were you doing at Fitness First?
2: That is a very good question.
3: Were you doing a cashy or something?
1: No. I was seeing what it was like. You know where you get one of those day passes to go and see
2: Oh, you
1: what
2: did
1: it's...
2: a tour?
1: Yeah.
2: Oh.
1: This is several years
2: did
1: ago.
2: Did you ever, after the tour, accept the offer to go back?
1: I didn't go back. I realised it wasn't for me.
2: Was it the toenail situation?
1: Yeah. Didn't help. Yeah.
3: Turned your fitness for life.
1: Yeah, it really did. Smart ass.
3: Okay.
1: 13 24 10 is our number. What have you seen someone do in public that they should be doing in private? In return, we got staycations up for grabs. This is pretty cool. Little cheeky staycation.
3: Where are we heading?
1: Crown Plaza, Melbourne, Carlton. Enjoy an elevated urban getaway at Crown Plaza, Melbourne, Carlton.
3: Beautiful.
1: 13 24 10 is our number. If you've seen someone do something in public that they should be doing in private,
3: it should stay in the private. Yeah, you see, do you know what saunas are? They're freaky tiki, especially the public school ones.
2: Yep. What do you mean the public school ones?
3: Not public school ones. Sorry, public,
1: what are you
3: public
1: doing
3: pool, public
1: saunas.
3: Pools. Public pools. Public pools.
2: Yeah.
3: All sorts of stuff goes down in there. And conversations.
2: Like
3: oh, seriously.
1: Do you get chatting with people in the little whirlpools, in the hot tubs?
3: No, they talk to me. Yeah. I don't talk to them. They talk to me.
2: What, and you just ignore them?
3: No, I answer questions.
1: Oh, my God.
3: They often ask about this show.
2: You know, when it's like
1: you go
2: an interview.
1: When you go to a hotel and you see like 400 people crammed in the little spa.
2: I don't like it.
1: In the pool.
2: I think I'll come back later.
1: Yeah. I'll get my staph infection in a couple of hours.
3: In those things either?
2: Yeah, they're chlorinated. They have to be. Oh, my God. Imagine.
1: Oh, we stayed at a kid resort once.
3: Mm.
1: Never again.
3: Mm.
1: I think it was called Kids Paradise. I want to get paint put. Parent hell.
3: Mm.
1: And the giant tubs of chlorine that they would pour into the pool at night, like just to, you know, reset things.
3: Yeah.
1: 13 24 10 is our number. What have you seen someone do in public that should have been done in private?
0: Yeah. Jace, Lauren and Clint.
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7: Coming out some extra time if you have to travel through Greensboro this morning. We've got a crash on Greensboro Bypass northbound before the Ring Road. Left-hand lane is blocked. Grimshaw Street, plenty of road. Good alternatives for you. Reports coming in of a crash in Dandy South, Western Porter Highway, northbound before Northview Road. Delays back to Glasscox Road. And reports of a crash in Footscray. Footscray Road, westbound at Moore Street and in Carnley. A crash Ballarat Road, eastbound at the Ring Road. 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People first. Thick fog this morning. Drive carefully, please. Looking for a top of 17 degrees right now. It's 6 degrees on Melbourne's Nova 100.
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0: Usher, Ludacris, Lil Jon. Good morning, Melbourne. This is Noble 100. You are on the air with Jace, Lauren and Clint. Just going 4 to 7. Remember, you are listening out for Harry Styles and Kiwi. Oh,
1: gee, that's different for Harry.
2: It's very different. Mm. Don't mind it, though.
0: No, I'm the same.
2: You know, nothing quite like a holiday, nothing like a change-up.
0: All right, when you hear it, we'll play it sometime between now and 9 this morning. Give us a ring and you'll be off to Harry Styles.
1: All right, though, we're asking on 13, 24, 10, what did you see someone doing in public that should have been a private job?
2: Mm.
1: There was a guy caught on the train here in Melbourne clipping his fingernails.
2: Well, it's not as bad as the toenails.
1: Keep your dogs away on the train.
0: Yeah. I had to pull one of my sons aside the other day after basketball and be like, mate, you've got to be more subtle with the adjustment.
1: Oh.
2: The
1: adjustment. Boys.
2: Yeah.
1: When the boys are playing with the boys.
2: I mean, every now and then you need to. It's essential. No, I know. I'm guilty of that at times.
0: Yeah, I know.
1: Do you know what?
2: When you're
1: all guilty of it and you have no idea how often you do it.
2: When you get
0: you don't know what it's like to walk around with those things.
1: You don't know what it's like for me to have to see you do that in the workplace.
2: Well, also,
0: someone's jealous.
2: Sometimes
1: no,
2: it's,
1: jealous is not the word I was going to go with.
2: Sometimes the Reg Grundys just aren't made for purpose, are they? Like, they're made for it, but they're just working.
1: You should
0: try. To ask what ones you're wearing.
2: Not working the way
0: they get caught in the mesh.
1: You should try wearing a G-string.
2: Got to stop
1: dressing
2: in
1: brass things. That's really
0: comfortable, Clint. 13 24 10 is our number. Alexis, what have you seen in public?
3: Good morning, guys. I was at a local shopping centre with my children and someone was sitting on one of those benches, you know, the couches and that in the centre, picking their scabs off their knee.
1: Straight to jail.
3: It was quite disturbing and then obviously it started bleeding.
1: Oh,
3: so wiping it out with their fingers and licking it. Yeah,
2: see you, Alexis. See ya. Bye-bye.
1: An adult or a kid?
3: It was an adult, unfortunately.
1: In the bin.
0: There's just something about...
1: Even the
0: word
1: scab.
0: There's something about the people that sit on those courtesy couches at shopping centres. They're sitting there on a Tonight Show set.
1: Don't judge everyone that does that.
0: Oh, I do.
2: Sometimes you need a rest.
0: You need a rest?
2: Yeah, sometimes. Shopping's exhausting. You know, can I extend that by saying people who peel their sunburn off?
0: The flakes of skin.
1: Yeah.
2: I mean, it is satisfying, but do that in the privacy of your own home.
0: Did you get my pants yesterday?
2: Pants. No, I went shopping to Chadston because Jason and I like the same pair of strides. But no, they were sold out. Yeah, sorry.
1: What's that got to do with peeling your skin off and picking scabs?
0: Well, the story was from the shop. Yeah. Just made me think of the pants.
2: It was an in and out job, Jace. Just straight in, straight out.
0: Did you get yours?
2: No, they didn't have them.
0: Mm.
2: Yeah, all right. Annoying.
1: Well, if you two turn up to work in matching outfits, it's going to rattle me.
0: Well, we can't. They didn't have them in stock. Hello, Sam.
4: Hello, how are you going?
0: Yeah, we're good. What'd you see in public?
4: Fabulous. I didn't. No way. I was at Mount Lofty in Ringwood, Warrandyte out the back there, going for a walk, and I was pulled up and looked in my rear vision mirror and there was someone backed up against a rock, let's just say relieving oneself.
2: Oh, no.
4: Clean drop, no toilet paper, off they went.
2: No, one. Yeah, what did you think? You thought it was...
0: I thought it was a bushwee.
1: No, I think that was number two.
0: I thought
1: you were going to say number one.
2: Oh, sorry, number two.
1: She said a clean drop.
2: Snapping one off.
0: Clint! You're going to die alone.
1: Clint, don't ever say that again.
0: Filthy son of a... Hello, Liz.
2: Hi, Liz.
5: Hi.
1: Hello, Liz.
0: Hello, Liz. What have you seen in public?
5: I saw somebody on the train flossing their teeth.
1: Oh, no. See?
5: He was sitting opposite me and he pulled out the bit of, you know, the floss and started,
0: I'll go one worse.
5: It was disgusting.
0: I've seen a girl pull a strain of hair out and use it as floss.
2: Oh, that's quite inventive.
5: Gross.
2: Does it hold up?
1: Do that in your own.
2: Does the hair hold up? Is it that strong?
1: I've never done it.
2: Give it a go.
1: No, absolutely not. Clint? I think you know the answer to that, doll. I'm not going to rip my own hair out and start flossing my teeth.
0: She's really gone. Lauren Phillips has really gone downhill. She's spiraled.
1: Had a bad day. She's really had a bad day. We thought she was having a bad day. She's actually really having a bad day.
2: I think the picksters are fine, though.
1: I love a pickster.
2: Because they've got a cap on. You can put the cap back on.
1: They're meant to be reusable, those picksters.
2: No, I don't reuse.
1: No, straight in the bin. Yeah. And only at home.
2: Single use.
1: You're not pulling them out in the workplace.
2: No.
1: Man,
2: well,
1: they,
2: you can.
1: They can flick. No, nah, they can flick.
0: I'm telling you, water blaster's the way to go.
2: Yeah.
1: Imagine Jace on the train with his water blaster.
2: Do you need to plug that thing in, or is it
0: Yeah.
2: Oh,
0: no, okay.
1: It's not portable.
0: There's battery ones, but they don't have the juice.
2: They don't pack the punch.
0: No.
1: Oh, they need more pressure.
0: Yep.
2: Hey, Benny.
6: Morning.
0: G'day, Ben.
2: What have you seen?
6: Took the kids out for dinner. They had a lovely dinner. Walking back to the car. We're following this couple back to their car. Oh. He starts grabbing her on the butt.
0: Yep.
6: And then we sort of headed to our car as they were heading to theirs. He proceeded to pick this girl up and passionately kiss her in the middle of the car park in sort of under a light, which was probably...
0: Oh, like you've seen in a movie.
1: Room. Oh, but yeah.
0: What was the setting? What restaurant? Like, was it the La Porchetta car park, or are we talking like high end?
6: It was no. It was just a Greek restaurant out in Oakley.
1: Yeah,
6: so I took
1: and
6: the kids out there for a meal.
1: What time, Ben? Like 7 o'clock, 6:30?
6: It would have been about 7:45.
0: Oh, no, all rules are off at 8.
2: But hang on, it's just a little kiss, isn't
0: it? Yeah.
2: I mean, did they get...
6: He pinned her against the car, legged around him.
1: I don't even
6: know it was their car.
1: Oh,
6: but,
1: yeah.
6: They were a bit hot and heavy.
1: They were getting hot and heavy in the car park of the family restaurant.
0: Oh, I'm going to need some more details.
1: No, you don't need any more details.
2: Can you draw us a picture?
1: You can just let your imagination run wild.
0: Imagine if it was Ben's car. The kids were in the back going, Dad, there's a lady pushed against my window.
1: Seriously, imagine if it was your car.
2: Oh, there's a bump cheek.
1: Oh, dear.
0: Stop banging on our car. You're freaking out the kids.
1: Oh, dear.
0: Got to get to Oakley more.
2: Yeah.
0: It has just gone at 7:03.
1: I don't think even Oakley would help you, Jack.
7: Jace, Lauren and Clint. On Melbourne's Nova 100.
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0: 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Can City seal it or will Villa stun the champions? 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
3: 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Investing carries risk. Risky morning on the roads with a bit of fog about. A crash in Greensboro. Greensboro bypass northbound before the ring road. Left-hand lane is blocked. Grimshaw Street and Plenty Road. Good alternatives for you. A crash in Dandy South. Western Port Highway northbound before the South Gippy Highway. And a ute broken down on the ring road. Greensboro bound before Kilo Park Drive. Left-hand lane. 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Thick fog about this morning. Hopefully clearing to a top of 17 degrees right now. It's 6 degrees on Melbourne's Nova 100.
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5: Morning Melbourne, Clint Stanaway with your latest in news. Two cleaners have escaped injury after a suspicious fire at a car dealership in Richmond. It's believed up to three offenders smashed their way into the Aston Martin dealership on Swan Street around 11:30. They used accelerant to light a fire before taking off. The building sustained just minor damage. Police are now interviewing a man after he allegedly made a phone threat about an incident that was going to happen in the CBD. Officers say the 31-year-old called Channel 9, who alerted Crime Stoppers. Thousands of early childhood educators set to walk off the job nationwide, with parents being warned to look for alternative care. High fuel prices have seen a surge in EV sales in Australia. Purchases have jumped 65% in the first quarter of this year. And the US will today lose a late-night talk show giant. Stephen Colbert's The Late Show will air its final episode in the US tonight. The comic has hosted the show for the past 11 years. 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Four goals to Blake Hardwick helped set up Hawthorn's night, a 9-point win over the Crows in Lonnie. Ben McKay is back for Essendon in tonight's Dreamtime at the G match against injury-ravaged Richmond. And Collingwood captain Darcy Moore is also back for Scott Pendlebury's record-breaking 433rd game tomorrow. And Melbourne, you're up to date on Nova 100.
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7: Well, good morning and welcome to your Friday. Big weekend ahead for Scott Pendlebury.
8: Massive. I know. The whole of Melbourne has Pendle's fever.
7: I can't wait. We're going to the G tomorrow. I'm taking my 10-year-old son, Huddy. Yeah.
8: I saw on the Channel 9 news, Tony Jones was doing a cross with the cheer squad, making the banner in the background. They've got the original banner. There's no, like...
7: No curtains?
8: No.
9: Crepe paper and tape. Sticky tape.
8: And they were very protective. They're like, mate, you can't show the message. Don't be showing the message.
9: Yes, of course.
8: And there's another player for Collingwood.
9: Yeah, Dan Houston.
8: At 200 games or something. Yes. And he's getting the other side of the banner.
9: He is. Now, that's going to be the largest banner
8: outside the
9: record length of a banner, which was... Also made by the Collingwood cheer squad back in the Victoria Park days.
7: Going to be bloody awkward if he trips running through the banner.
9: Well, what if?
8: So Tony Jones wasn't allowed to say the dimensions of it.
7: Right.
8: Wasn't allowed to, but he said, "Let me give you a hint. If Gout was running the length of it, it'd take him about 40 seconds. Four seconds.
7: Probably four.
8: Four, not four.
7: Unless things have really gone to shit for Gout Gout.
8: Unless it's 4 kilometres long.
7: Yeah. Gout Gout's really...
8: 4 seconds. Oh. So it's about four.
9: He's doing a couple laps of the G.
8: It's about 40 metres. Is what he was saying.
9: What is a big question? Sorry.
7: I was just going to say, how's this new relationship I've formed with one of the basketball dads?

0: So we're going with him and his son tomorrow.
1: Oh, yeah. Right? That's nice.
0: Yeah, he's organised the tickets. It's great.
1: And in a box.
0: Yeah, I'm not sure.
2: You know, they're in a box. He told us the other day. It's in a box. Jace wouldn't go if it wasn't
0: him. No, excuse me.
2: You said that.
1: Is it? Yeah.
0: Off the air.
2: Off the air.
1: You want to get there early because they do good. They do good pre-match hors d'oeuvres.
2: How many can you do a sausage on scone count?
1: Yeah.
0: Oh no!
2: By the way, the party pies are better at the MCG than the sausage.
1: They taste good.
0: Really? Mm. Well, how's this? I was chatting to him last night, and he took his boys to the Storm recently, and out the front he was entering. You know, spin the wheel, and we got to throw the footy through the hole. He won a corporate box at the Storm.
1: Oh, so you're going in next weekend?
2: Oh, he's a corporate box guy.
0: He's a corporate box guy.
2: Wow!
0: Good mate to have.
2: What, everyone that got a hole in one, whatever it's called in the rugby?
0: No, I don't think it was everyone. I think it was like you went in the draw.
2: I think this guy is rich and he's trying to sound relatable.
1: Yeah. And you're just riding off his coattails, which is exactly what I would do.
2: Is this guy you? Have you got a corporate box and you haven't invited us?
0: So the pies roll out for free early?
1: The pies?
0: Like meat pies.
1: Oh, I thought you talked about the meat pies.
2: In a corporate
1: pies.
2: Box.
1: No, that half time.
2: You know,
0: you got to wait till half.
1: Oh yeah, but you've got.
2: You'll have beef cheek or something.
1: You've got you've got hors d'oeuvres and you got beef cheek. And
0: Can I take Tupperware to bring?
2: No, there's no doggy bags.
0: Okay.
2: They should give everyone free pies for Scott Pendlebury's.
0: They really should.
1: After the break, we're joined by an up and coming champion from the Carlton Footy Club. It's Indigenous round, Sir Doug Nicholls round, and this bloke has got an amazing story to tell.
0: All right, he's going to join us on the other side of this, and then still to come, your chance to win your way to Harry Styles and 5K up for grabs at 8 with the 5K question here on Nova 100.

0: Good morning, Melbourne. This is Noble 100. You are on the air with Jase, Lauren and Clint. We're doing it thanks to our mates at Shell Ready Express. Let's say hello to our next guest.
1: Our next guest is a 19-year-old footy player for Carlton who just had his debut match against the Western Bulldogs.
2: Is he ready?
1: His parents' faces in the crowd after that kick was priceless. Please welcome to the show, Jack Eisen.
3: Hey, good morning, Jack.
0: Hey, Jackie.
4: Good morning. How are you guys going?
0: We're good, mate.
4: Yeah, good. Feeling good.
5: Where do we find you bright and early this morning, Jack?
4: Still at home at the moment. About to go into the club soon, though.
3: Now you're only 19 years old, Jack.
0: Jeez.
3: Do you live with your parents? Do you live with friends? What's your living arrangements?
4: Yeah, I'm still with mum and dad, and I'm enjoying that at the moment. And yeah, love coming home to a bit of cooking and the washing still being done. So I'm not complaining at the moment.
3: It's so funny. The biggest perk of living with your parents is that they help with the washing,
5: oh,
3: right?
5: Yeah.
3: Oh my god!
5: And there'd be some washing.
0: Have you got your license, or did they drive you and drop you off at training?
4: No, I do have my license.
0: Right, okay, right. Just check.
5: Where are you off to? You're off to Adelaide, right?
4: Yeah, we fly up to Savo.
5: Okay, fantastic. That's another big challenge for the Blues. Take us back to last week because it was a special game for you, for the family. What was it like pulling on the jumper for the first time and you know what, kicking a snag as well?
4: Yeah, that snag was nice, but no, it was amazing. Like, I've been at the club since I was 14, 15 training, and I've got to see a lot of great players come through the system, and yeah, to finally pull on the navy blue was a dream come true, and yeah, something I'll remember for the rest of my life.
3: Did you say you've been at the club since you were 14 or 15?
4: Yeah, so I was there through the Next Generation Academy, and that probably started when I was about 14, 15.
3: Wow.
4: So yeah, I've been there for a while, and I mean, the minute I walked in the doors, it was always, I want to play for Carlton, I want to wear the navy blue jumper, and to get it done is amazing.
5: Jack, how fitting that you made your debut during Sir Doug Nicholls' round. You're obviously a proud Indigenous man. What did it mean to you and to the family as well?
4: Oh, it meant so much to me and the family. And yeah, I've actually been doing a bit of research, and funny enough, me and Sir Doug Nicholls are related down the track. So there's a little fun fact for you guys. And yeah, to do it on that round was super fitting. And yeah, the family meant the world to them.
0: I'm a sucker for those videos online when players get called up for their first game. You know,
3: Gosh, and then they call the parents.
0: Yeah. What was that moment like, mate, finding out that you were running on last week?
4: Yeah, well, it was all a bit of a whirlwind, but no, it was so surreal. And
0: How did you find out?
4: Oh, we got told in a meeting. So Josh Fraser had the Indigenous jersey, and he asked me what it meant to me, and I told him how I used to watch this round growing up as a little kid. It was always my favourite round, and then he flipped the number, and it was number 30. So he said you look good wearing it. So no, that was pretty special.
0: That's awesome.
3: Oh, that's massive, Jack.
5: Who did you grow up sort of idolising? Were you an Eddie Betts guy, or who was your favourite in navy blue?
4: Oh, yeah, had to be Eddie Betts. But there's others. Like, there was Adam Goods, there was Surioli, and a lot of these Indigenous players who were superstars of the game.
3: Now, you're 19 years old, you're playing your first game for the Blues, and you have a shot at goal. I mean, I can't even imagine. It was a set shot, right? I can't imagine the nerves in that moment. How did you feel?
4: I was all right. I was pretty calm at the moment. But no, I was just happy that it went through it. Yeah, I was able to get a little celebration off, which was nice.
3: Oh,
4: that's
3: good. Cool.
5: Now, your family is immensely talented. Is your uncle a very famous Indigenous rapper?
4: Yeah, he is my uncle, Adam Briggs.
5: Tell us about his work.
4: Yeah, well, no, he loves his rapping, obviously. And no, I remember growing up going to all of his concerts and and yeah, I know a few of his songs lyric by lyric, so he's been
0: bloody
4: awesome.
0: High-achieving family, isn't,
5: oh, isn't
0: that
5: it?
0: One?
3: Yeah, seriously.
0: Well, mate, enjoy Adelaide. Absolutely roll port for us. And
4: yeah, hopefully.
0: And congrats, mate, on your debut last week.
4: Nah, thanks so much, guys. Appreciate it.
5: Hey, Jack, just quickly, tell us about the jumper, because it's an amazing design, the jumper that you wear.
4: Yeah, so a Darwin man from the Larrakia mob, he designed the jersey. And it represents the seven seasons in Darwin. And funny enough, that's Jesse Motlop's mob as well. So that's part of the reason I did my celebration. There was a crocodile on the jersey, and considering he couldn't play, and that's a celebration he pulls out each year.
5: It was a great silly.
0: That's cool.
5: Hopefully there's another celebration in you this weekend, mate.
4: Yeah, let's hope so.
0: Good on you, Jack. Nice to meet you, mate. Good luck.
3: Nice to meet you. I'm sure we're going to hear lots from you over the next few years.
0: A good young guy.
5: Yeah.
0: Got his life together, hasn't he?
5: It's just...
3: 19.
5: And just that raw emotion and raw energy, kicking your first goal on debut.
0: I can't imagine that. I mean, that took me back to the dad's school football match.
5: But you didn't kick a goal.
0: No, but I could have.
5: No.
0: I got a free kick.
5: You handballed it to the opposition.
3: You got a free kick in front of goal and you handballed it to the opposition in the wrong direction.
0: Yes. All I'm saying is sometimes...
5: And also tripped over his own feet.
3: That was a highlight. Yeah, that was a good one, wasn't it?
0: Just
3: everyone has to debut in different ways.
5: What a debut, Lauren.
0: The pressure can get to you.
1: Jace, Lauren and Clint.
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6: Oh boy, number of incidents holding you up this morning. We've got a crash on the Ring Road Altona bound before Sydney Road. The right-hand lane is closed with delays back to the Hume Freeway. On the other side of the road, Ring Road Greens bound, a breakdown. It's a Ute before Keilor Park Drive sitting in the left-hand lane. A crash in Dandy South, Western Port Highway northbound before the South Giffey Highway. Delays back to Thompson's Road and a crash in Greensboro. Greensboro Bypass northbound before the Ring Road. Left-hand lane is blocked. Grimshaw Street, Plenty Road. Your besties to avoid those delays. Abolish net zero. 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Thick fog clearing today, hoping for a top of 17. It's 6 right now on Melbourne's Nova 100.
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0: Coming up after the next song, I'm going to make quite a strong statement.
3: Oh, yes?
0: And it's got to do with something that's close to our heart.
3: Okay. I look forward to hearing it.
0: Meat pies. I think I found the best one in Melbourne.
3: Oh, every bakery in Melbourne thinks they have the best meat pie. In fact, in country Victoria, they even think it's better.
0: Well, it's in Bentley. 13 24 10 is our number. If you think you know where the best meat pie is, I'll reveal it after Coldplay and BTS. Yeah.

0: balcony all weekend. Tops of 17, we are going for a little bit of fog around this morning, so take it easy on the roads. I don't think it's causing too many dramas at the airport at the moment. Major dramas at Avalon yesterday. Someone called the place a bomb and all hell broke loose.
1: Oh, I know. That was quite a strange story.
2: Wasn't it?
1: Yeah, quite a strange story.
0: We're going to dive into that a little bit coming up after the 7:30 news.
1: But before we get to the news stories, we've got to get to the important stories, Dave.
2: What is?
0: Change that tone.

0: being a show for the people.
1: Yeah. If I'm honest, Jase, this is the one I've been waiting for.
0: We put our body on the line to find Melbourne's best. We found a variety. Oh. Sorry, what?
2: We put our body on the line.
0: Well, we do. Yes, like, it's not easy.
2: I know. It's the hardest part of your job.
0: Look at all the banh mi's we had to eat to find Melbourne's best banh mi.
2: You weren't here on banh mi day.
0: Okay, bad example.
2: So when we did Melbourne's best banh mi, Jase demanded that his banh mi had no mayonnaise and no pate, and all these amazing banh mi shops brought them in for taste tests with specific ones for Jase, and he called in sick. Shame, Jason.
1: Look, my other favourite was the cob loaf, Melbourne's favourite cob loaf.
2: That was my least favourite thing I think I've ever done in this job.
0: Here's the go. Melbourne's best is brought to you by Metricon's Live It Up celebration, which is on now. They are the best in the business, and we are finding Melbourne's best meat pie.
1: We are. Okay, so
0: 13, 24, 10, if you would like to chuck a bakery in the mix.
1: Before the song, you started beating your chest and telling us that you've got one that is hands down the best in Melbourne. Now, that's an outrageous claim.
2: Is it a beef pie? Because I'm a sucker for a chicken pie.
0: I go the pepper steak.
1: Oh, yeah.
2: Don't you turn your nose up at me for saying I like a chicken pie.
0: There's only one thing sadder than a chicken pie, and I reckon Clint would order it.
2: Curried pie.
1: Don't come at me about
0: do the curry. Do you do the curry?
2: Nope.
1: I love a curry pie.
2: People who have curry pies can go in the bin.
0: Or into a nursing home.
2: What about a shepherd's pie?
1: We're not turning our nose up at anyone.
2: I love a shepherd's pie.
0: Do you know what Gen Z calls the shepherd's pie? This is our 12-year-old producer. Tell them what you call a shepherd's pie.
1: She's cooked.
3: A potato top.
1: Potato top.
2: Go back to Port Douglas style.
0: Seriously?
1: See ya.
0: Question.
1: Yes.
0: Difference between a cottage and a shepherd's?
2: Don't. We had this debate
1: the other day. It's got vegetables in it.
2: Which
1: cottage.
2: One?
1: Cottage.
2: Oh, then I like a shepherd's.
0: I like the shepherd's.
2: So shepherd's is just a meat pie with potato on top, but it's not called a potato top.
0: Molly Dean's Bakery, Centre Road, Bentley. The best meat pie I've ever put in my mouth. And I have put a few meat pies in there.
2: I quite like party pie.
0: They do.
2: I actually think party pie's better.
0: Why? Because they like remind you of little shots.
2: Yeah, maybe. Mm. A whole pie is a lot. I like a family pie too, slicing up a family pie.
0: Oh, slicing it up. I thought you meant just sitting in the car.
2: Eating it with two hands in the car.
1: I mean, when it comes to pies, I'm not a fancy pie eater. I can get as much satisfaction out of a 4-20 at the football.
2: Do you know what?
1: The gravy in a 4-20 is outstanding.
0: I'm okay with that.
2: Is that what's in the meat?
0: Yeah.
2: Is it gravy?
1: Oh, there's a lot of things
0: in
1: there.
0: I wouldn't ask.
1: Just eat it.
2: A 4-20 at the MCG on a cold day.
1: With some sauce?
2: With that squeezy sauce that goes everywhere and you don't even get it.
0: There's nothing worse, though, if it's been left in the warmer too long and the crust is too hard.
1: I like a crusty crust.
0: Oh, no.
2: I find the first bite difficult getting through the crust the first time, and then once you're off, you're off.
1: See,
2: and
1: I think if it's too soft, it's really problematic. It's like an OHS issue.
0: We used to support Keith's pies in Richmond.
1: We did. Keithy boy.
2: They're good pies, but that's also because you'd order them at like 7 a.m. and there were not many options for pies. Mm. Would you say it's the best pie?
0: I would say Molly Dean's takes it
2: I'd
0: for a run.
2: I'd say 7 a.m. it was pretty good.
0: Yeah, it wasn't
2: hungover.
0: Bad. But 7 a.m., great pie.
1: All right. Well, what about you, Melbourne? 13, 24, 10. Where is Melbourne's best meat pie?
0: Brody, our executive producer.
2: Now, sorry, does it have to be a meat pie?
0: Yes.
1: We're not doing
0: curry.
1: No, I think we just go straight down the line.
2: Yeah. No chicken island.
0: No.
1: I think you can maybe go for a steak. Like, because it's either steak or mince. Steak or mince.
2: But don't come at us with your fish pie, your vegetarian pie.
0: No, fish pie.
2: People, froth,
1: get out
2: fish
1: of here.
2: Pie.
1: No.
0: The other one I don't get is the bacon one, like the bacon and cheese.
1: I don't mind a steak and bacon, which
2: bacon out of the pie.
0: Brody grew up on the mean streets of Bentley. You can vouch for Molly Dean's, can't you?
4: We used to go to Molly Dean's, I would say, 4 or 5 times a week. As high school kids, you'd go there afterwards and everyone would gather around Molly Dean's and get a pie each.
2: Molly Dean kind of sounds like she'd like a very attractive woman as well. Is that why you went there? Was there a Molly Dean
0: Molly?
2: There?
0: No, that's not Molly. This is just a guy that's posted a YouTube video of him checking out Molly Dean's. But this is the bakery.
2: Molly Dean's Bakehouse.
1: Okay.
2: This guy's doing a food tour.
1: Oh, that looks good. Good gravy.
0: Like, yes.
1: Good, nice flaky... what do you call it?
2: Look at his dirty fingers in it.
1: No,
2: I don't. Get that video off.
1: Do you know?
2: Ew.
1: Do you know one out our way where we grew up, Lauren?
0: Glen Waverley,
2: 3150. Represent.
1: Kerry Road Bakery.
2: I never went to Kerry
1: Didn't
2: Road
1: you?
2: Bakery. No.
1: Oh, it's
2: Mate, I went to the Glen and that was it.
0: Do you know what Clint would get at the bakery as well?
2: The Glen was the universe, like the centre of the universe.
1: Well, it still is, I think.
0: You'd get a pie and a meringue.
2: No, I love meringues. Really? They're just sugar.
1: No. I'd get a pie.
0: And an apple tart.
1: No, a jam tart.
2: You're actually an old woman.
1: Or a lemon tart. They're even better.
2: I love a lemon tart.
0: Why don't you just try and get a tart? Let's go to Lorraine. Good morning.
3: Good morning. How are you?
2: Good. Hi, Lorraine. Lorraine, where's the best meat pie in Victoria? We're going far and wide.
3: Yeah, it is far. It's in Yark, which is on the way to Bonnydoon.
2: I've been to Yark.
0: Bonnydoon.
3: Yeah. So it's sort of same as the bumper sticker where the F is Yark, but rhymes with Yark. Anyway.
2: Yeah.
3: But at Buck's Country Bakehouse.
2: Buck's?
3: Highly recommend.
2: Country Bakehouse in Yark.
3: In Yark. Yep.
2: Is that near the church that got turned into like a providore, the old church? Is it near there?
3: Oh, I don't know.
2: Yark's a beautiful little town.
1: Lorraine, tell us about the pie.
3: Well, I don't know. You can get the mince version, but you can also get the chunky beef.
2: Okay. What do you recommend if we were going to try one?
3: Oh, I'd go the chunky beef for sure.
0: Yeah, right. Mm. When was that bakery we went to when we went to visit that prisoner?
1: Oh, that was
2: Beechworth Bakery.
1: Which, look, I mean,
0: was that Beechworth Bakery you went to?
2: Yeah, but it wasn't the one in Beechworth. There's a few Beechworth.
1: They're very
2: bakeries.
1: Strong. They've franchised them now
0: because the one in Beechworth's a cracker. Yeah. Oh, I don't like a franchise.
1: Well, I don't
0: bakery.
1: Know. Well, there's just a lot of them.
2: Yeah, we do. We don't mind a franchise bakery.
1: We love them.
2: Actually,
0: Alex in North Melbourne. Good morning.
1: Good.
5: Good morning.
1: Hi, Alex.
0: All right.
5: Good morning.
1: Talk to us, Alex. Where's the best pie in your humble opinion?
5: In my humble opinion, it's Almost French Patisserie on Swan Street.
2: Oh, my gosh. Now, Almost French Patisserie gets nominated in every category.
1: Well, that's because they do such great work.
2: I'm not
0: trying to cause a drama here, but I don't think the French know how to make a meat pie.
1: Oh.
2: But that's the pastry. The French know how to do the pastry.
0: Yeah, I know, but I think it'll all fall apart.
1: Do you know I went into your... Alex, is that your...
2: I need Jace to talk through his theory. Just a little bit more about why the French don't know how to make...
0: I just think, look, every country out there has got their skill.
2: A beef and burgundy pie.
0: And when it comes to pastry, I give it to the French. Mm. They nail a croissant.
2: Well, what do you think the meat is in a pie?
0: Oh, you know, no one wants to ask what the meat's in.
2: No, I said, what do you think the meat is sitting in? It's in a case of pastry.
0: Yeah, and the pastry would be beautiful. I just don't think they nail the filling.
1: I think they do.
2: They do the best steak, Alex, French restaurants and the steak.
5: Yes.
1: Do you fly the flag for Almost French Patisserie? Do you work there?
5: Yes, I do. Yes.
1: Oh. Now, I walked into that Richmond store once and I asked for a French stick, which is actually a baguette. And they laughed at me.
0: Oh, really?
2: Why? Because they said it's called a baguette.
1: Yeah, French stick? What? What do you talk about?
0: Hey, I'll tell you what. You can nominate on our socials. We are on the lookout
2: So we've got calls coming through, including the Hot Daily Bread in Cranbourne, Gladsdale Bakery, the Rolling Pin in Ocean Grove or Geelong, Pie Pantry in Sorrento.
0: It is Melbourne's best meat pie, brought to you by Metricon's Live It Up celebration on now. You can nominate your favourite pie on our socials, and then next week we will put our body on the line yet again for this fine city.
1: And
0: we will try Melbourne's best pie.
2: Now, Jay's will never be welcome back to any fresh French restaurant in Melbourne.
1: And we must eat it with our hands. There's no knives and fork.
0: Oh, God, no.
2: No.
1: Well, some people do.
2: Well, yeah, you eat it with a knife and fork if it's a family pie. If it's an individual serve, it's
5: that's
2: a hand.
0: Oh, he's still
1: hello.
0: There.
1: Hello.
2: Someone's still there.
0: Sorry.
2: I'm not sure. That was the voice of God. If it's an individual serve, it's a hand situation. Handheld situation.
0: How do you say it?
1: It's a hand job.
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23: 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Well, delicious, mouth-watering Daniel's donuts are now only as far as your nearest 7-Eleven. On the Ring Road, there's a couple of incidents. A crash Altona bound before Sydney Road. The right-hand lane is closed. Delays back to Eggers Road and onto the Hume Freeway to O'Hearn's Road. A breakdown on the Ring Road at the Eggers Road Altona bound entry ramp. The left-hand lane is closed. And a ute is broken down on the Ring Road. Greens are bound before Keilor Park Drive. The left-hand lane is closed. 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Thick fog about. Clearing to a top of 17. It's 6 right now at Melbourne's Nova 100.
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1: Good morning to Melbourne. Clint Dunaway here with your latest in news. A man accused of a phone call threat warning of an incident on Bourke Street has been arrested at a Macca's on Swanston Street. It's alleged the 31-year-old called Channel 9 reception, who alerted authorities. Patrols were increased and a person of interest was quickly identified by police. The Aston Martin dealership in Richmond has been firebombed. It happened around 11:30 last night. Up to three people smashed their way into the Swan Street business and used an accelerant. Two cleaners were inside but weren't injured. More Australian women and children with links to ISIS are reportedly set to fly to Australia. It's understood a second group left a camp in Syria yesterday. The footpaths might be a little busier this morning with kids taking part in Walk Safely to School Day. It's all part of National Road Safety Week, encouraging families to build regular walking into their child's daily routine. And how about this news? Netflix has announced the sixth season of Emily in Paris will be the show's last. filming on the final series is now underway in Greece. Emily in Paris creator Darren Star has thanked fans for their unwavering support and says he can't wait to share this last chapter with them.
0: Are you still into that?
1: I think it went off the rails a little bit.
0: Right, okay.
1: Do you think so, Lauren?
2: Oh, but it's such a good, easy watch.
1: Yeah.
2: It's just one of those shows.
1: I didn't finish the last series because it just became a bit gimmicky, no? Anyway, this is the news. Let's carry on.
2: It's big news.
1: Nova Sport. Hawthorn's had a 9-point win over Adelaide in Lonnie to get round 11 underway. Blake Hardwick booted 4 goals for the Hawkers. And in the tennis, Alex de Minaur has cruised into the semis at the Hamburg Tennis Open. And you're up to date on Melbourne's Nova 100.
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2: That is going to be an amazing show, Jason.
0: Yes.
2: And?
0: Is it Posty? Does he like Posty?
1: Posty. Yeah.
0: Clint and I were chatting about it yesterday. Wasn't he just doing domestic flights in between the cities when he was here last
2: time? No. He at one point he had a plane. I think there was an issue with the plane, so he ended up jumping on a Jetstar.
0: Good on him.
2: They saw him. He was found at Gold Coast Airport, just sitting in the little coffee club there with his wife.
1: We love that.
0: Having a BLT at the coffee club.
2: He has kids, doesn't he? He had kids with him, and then he jumped on and just sat in down the back in economy.
0: Love that.
2: Didn't cause a fuss and demand a new plane. Just said, well, what's the next flight I can get on?
0: Yeah. There's nothing worse in life than when you do seat selection at the back of the plane thinking that way I can just get off by the back stairs and then you arrive in a city and they go, sorry guys, because of strong winds, we're only going to be disembarking from the front door today.
1: Hmm. Oh, no.
0: Oh.
1: Yeah.
2: We don't want to be on the tarmac when it's windy anyway.
0: 13, 24, 10 is our number.
1: The front as well, like Lauren and I.
0: One day I'll turn left. Hey, coming up next, how would you like to win tickets Jokes. To see Post Malone? Call now. 13, 24, 10 is our number. It is 12 to 8 at Nova.
26: Let's get the party started. See you at the bar, you was hardly talking. That's when I knew that your heart was scarring. Friends to lovers need a part to star in. Like, wait, babe.

0: 5'9" brown eyes.
1: Morning, Melbourne. Just gone 8 to 8. This is Nova 100. You're on the air with Jase, Lauren, and Clint. We're doing it thanks to our mates at Shell Ready Express. Just take it easy on the roads. A little bit of fog around. At this point, doesn't look like it's causing dramas out of the air.
2: Funny old day, isn't it?
3: Check your flight schedule. Yeah.
2: Speaking of, segue, bedlam at Avalon Airport just yesterday morning. In fact, around this time yesterday, security went into meltdown because there was the discovery of what appeared to be an explosive device.
1: I saw the...
3: scary at the airport.
1: Because we do Pro the Popo on this show. We chatted with the bomb squad before.
2: We have.
3: And I have saw the robot.
1: I saw him on the news last night.
3: Remember they bought that robot thing in?
1: Yeah, it was great. Amazing. You tried the full outfit on.
3: Yeah. Oh, the outfit is heck.
1: If you missed the chat, we'll post a link on our Jase, Lauren, and Clint socials.
2: Good idea. Well, the robot was activated because they thought it was an explosive device. That the passenger wasn't really giving too much away as to what it is. I don't know whether or not he was a little bit embarrassed about what it contained. He was interviewed for a number of hours. Anyway, it turns out to be a laser hair removal kit and a hot chocolate container.
1: That's what caused the bomb scare.
2: It caused the bomb scare.
3: Was it like a commercial grade laser hair removal kit or like a personal laser hair removal kit?
2: And there was a...
1: Oh, Debbie, at security's hit the alarm way too
3: can
1: soon.
3: Can I just say, personal hair removal is not something I'm interested in.
2: Well, maybe that's why he was embarrassed.
3: Like doing it yourself.
1: Sometimes people have to, you know, raw dog it themselves. Don't have the money to get someone else to do it.
3: Well, he's bought the machine. I can't imagine that's cheap.
1: Might want to do it on the flight. Got to kill time.
3: I just couldn't imagine doing that. As a female, it really hurts. What? I wouldn't have the willpower to do it.
2: Even ripping off wax.
1: Could you
2: what
1: zap
2: about
1: a friend?
2: The combo?
3: Maybe. So, a little hair removal party at my house. I bought the machine, guys. Come on over. Take pants off. Let's go.
2: So for context, and this might be what sort of set off the panic, the laser hair removal kit was packed inside the hot chocolate container. And that's what triggered the alarm. So it looked, all the wires, the container itself looked a bit strange.
3: Hot chocolate container, I imagine.
2: The passenger in question spoke to the media.
3: Oh.
2: Here he is.
4: They didn't really tell me what's going on. Like, okay, what was the suspicion? Okay, what did you find inside? I was like, oh, there are clothes and they're like hair removal device. This is wild. You're accused of being a terrorist. So, you know, that's a pretty big deal.
3: I can imagine. I mean, that is a big deal if
1: that's
3: someone's accusing you of that. Yeah. But did they do that or did they just question him and say, what on earth is this?
2: 4 hours they questioned him for. He was in the back of a police car. The terminal had to be evacuated. The flights were delayed. They resumed a little bit later on.
3: Oh,
2: but I can imagine how that escalates quite quickly.
3: Yeah.
2: I mean, he's explaining it as well as he can. He's like, well, it's a laser hair removal device. And he's just put it in a hot chocolate container
3: without the hot chocolate. Mm. It would be weird if it was in a hot chocolate container with hot chocolate just to, like, protect it.
1: I love a prank, but a video popped
2: up. Not like that.
1: No, wait.
2: Gotcha.
3: Don't go getting on the no-fly list. No.
1: A video popped up in my feed the other day and it was like people going away on a lad's trip and a guy got detained and pulled over from the little conveyor belt. Now, that was something in your bag. We need to check. We think you've got deodorant in there. You know how, like, you got to have the camera.
3: Oh, yeah.
1: And that sticky taped a dilly to a can of Rex owner.
3: An adult toy.
1: So they pulled out the Rex owner and it's...
3: Oh, boy, that stuff's so funny.
1: It was pretty funny.
3: He was so embarrassed.
1: You watch the security guard because you see his face and he opens the bag and he just smiles and looks up.
3: Boys trip.
1: Yeah.
3: But did he have a lid on the deodorant?
1: No, I had to unstrap the dilly and put a lid on the...
3: You can keep this? I mean, amazing.
2: Dilly.
3: You can keep this. That could do more damage.
1: Yeah, that's fine.
3: But you can't keep the deodorant.
1: That's a good point.
3: Please stop calling it a dilly.
2: Exactly.
3: Also.
1: Shocking. Oh, really?
3: Yeah.
2: Shocking.
1: Sorry.
2: Just a, you know, appliance.
1: You know what it is?
2: I'm not au fait with them, but I'm well aware with what it does.
3: All different shapes and sizes they come in. Yeah. So yeah. I wonder what it was.
1: It was don't worry. Okay. You guys ever had a run-in with airport security?
3: I've had a couple. I actually once, I don't know why, I was in the lounge about to get on an international flight and I went to get on the plane and I was like, oh, where is all my stuff? And I had left all of it in the security. I just went through the scanner and kept walking.
2: Yeah, I've done that.
1: But you just left it there.
3: All of my belongings.
1: Like valet's going to bring it to you on the plane. Yep,
3: I just left it on the thing and walked straight through. And went to get on the plane. I was like, where's my handbag and my like passport and my
2: I think that's quite bad as well because they suspect that you've left it for, for sinister purposes.
1: You could have a can of Rexona in there.
3: Because it had been there for like nearly 2 hours because that's how long before the flight I was. Mm. And then I had to go back and it was an absolute headache trying to get it all back.
1: Nothing worse than watching your bag come out and then you're like, come on, come on. No. And then the little electric arm pushes it to the side.
2: Don't turn left, don't turn left.
3: In the lane of shame.
2: But then they sort of, then they get on their little computer and then they go, nah, you're right.
1: Yes.
3: You guys know my friend.
1: Yes.
3: My friend Elliot. He's a stylist, fabulous Elliot. He had these Christian Louboutin shoes had spikes on them and he was wearing them to fly to LA because they were heavy. Yeah. He didn't want to put them in his luggage. And they got confiscated from him as a potential weapon on his shoes. Yeah, and then he went to get on the plane in bare feet because he had no shoes and then they wouldn't let him board the plane. It's illegal to board a plane in bare feet. Yeah. So they had to hold the whole 8380 up while we ran to surf, dive and ski to buy some thongs.
2: What, some Havaianas? He went from Louboutins to Havaianas.
3: Yeah. And then his shoes got put in a bag. They proved that they weren't actually a danger to fly, but he couldn't take them on as a personal item. And they got put in a dangerous baggage bag and box and compartment to travel to America and we had to go and pick them up at quarantine in America and prove that they weren't a danger to society.
1: He didn't have anything naughty strapped to the shoes, did he?
3: That was in the check. That was in the check-in.
5: One question. $5,000. Chase, Lauren and Clint's $5,000 question is coming up.
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8: Hasn't been a good morning for the Ring Road. We've got a crash Altona bound before Sydney Road. The right-hand lane closed. Delays back to Edgars Road and onto the Hume Freeway to O'Hearn's Road. And a breakdown Ring Road on the Edgars Road Altona bound entry ramp. Left-hand lane's closed. A crash affecting your run through Dandy South, Western Port Highway, northbound before the South Gippy Highway. The right-hand lane is blocked with delays back to Thompson's Road. And a prang in Preston, a high street at Dundas Street. That's also affecting the Route 86 tram. 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Thick fog about clearing to a top of 17. It's 6 right now on Melbourne's Nova 100.
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0: Melbourne just gone 8:05. That one going out to Cade the Tyler, working in Rosemont by request.
1: The what?
0: Cade.
1: Cade.
0: He's Tyler. He's just chatting to a mate of mine who's on the job site. He said the Tyler's going off.
1: Oh, do you take some requests?
0: Yeah. What do you want to hear? What do you want to hear, Clint?
2: We'll give out Jace's number.
1: Good on you, Kay.
2: And you send him a text.
1: That's a good idea. So here it is.
2: Hang on, what's just happened? Do you know this, man?
0: No, I was just talking to Instanate, my mate. He's on the tools at a job site, and he said you should see our Tyler dancing around to Somba.
2: Oh, I mean, Somba's great. And shout out to
0: Cade.
1: 040.
0: No.
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4: One question. $5,000. This is Jace, Lauren and Clint's $5,000 question.
0: Let's go.
2: All right, let's do it. We got three questions lined up for the $5,000 question today. And Lara from Eltham, you are our lucky player. Good morning.
5: Good morning. How are you?
0: We are well.
2: Are you on the way to dropping kids off at school?
5: Yeah, we are. Friday
1: artist. Oh, Friday feels, Lara. Get into it. Let's go.
2: Well, let's see if we can win you some cash to take you into the weekend on this foggy Friday morning. We've got three questions. $5,000 is the hardest. $500 is a medium question. And an easy question for $50. I believe you want to play for $500 today.
4: $500.
0: Rules are simple. You will hear a 3-2-1, and you must answer within that time, okay?
1: Yeah, before the buzzer, Lara. If you don't know, guess.
0: All right?
5: Okay, done.
0: It's all thanks to Frosted, a winter spectacular.
2: Let's see if we can win you some cash to take you into the weekend on this foggy Friday morning. We've got three questions. $5,000 is the hardest. $500 is a medium question. And an easy question for $50. I believe you want to play for $500 today.

0: All right, we'll chuck you a couple of passes so you can take the kids. We'll chuck your family pass.
1: Oh,
0: just
1: thank
0: for getting
1: you.
0: Through.
1: All right, now welcome. Thank you very much. Very much appreciate it.
0: All right, now focus. This is the business end.
1: Okay. Focus.
0: For $500.
2: Who was the first president of the USA?
3: 3, 2, 1.
1: Lincoln.
4: Oh,
0: it wasn't Abraham Lincoln.
4: You know what? Everyone chooses Lincoln, but it was George Washington. George Washington's
5: going. Oh, that was from Hamilton.
4: Hamilton, the founding father.
5: He's the founding father of the United States of America.
4: Oh, bad luck, Lara.
1: Sweet.
4: We do
1: sweet.
4: Say
1: thank
4: if you don't
1: much.
4: If you don't know, have a guess. And yeah. That's exactly what you did. Well,
0: hey,
4: done.
0: Enjoy Frosted, though.
1: We will. Thank you.
5: Thanks
4: have
5: for playing, Lara.
4: Kids.
0: Good on you, Dub. As I mentioned, Rise Friday, June 19 to Sunday, July 19, ticketmaster.com.au to head to Frosted. It is just gone 8:09. Hey, guys, still to come. We got tickets to see the one and only Harry Styles live in Melbourne. When you hear us play, Harry, hit the phones and tickets will be yours.
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11: 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Now, we've got a prang in Dandy South. Western Port Highway northbound before the South Gippy Highway. Right-hand lane is blocked with delays back to Thompson's Road. A crash of the Ring Road, Altona bound before Sydney Road. The right-hand lane blocked, delays back to Edgars Road and onto the Hume Freeway back to O'Hearn's Road. 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That thick fog will clear for a top of 17. It's 6 right now on Melbourne's Nova 100.
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13: Hi there, Melbourne. Clint Stanaway with you. Police are hunting three people after a car dealership in Richmond was firebombed. Officers say they used accelerant to light the blaze at the Aston Martin dealership on Swan Street before fleeing. Two cleaners were inside but weren't injured. A man is in custody after allegedly making a threatening phone call about an incident that was going to happen on Bourke Street. That threat was received by Channel 9 Reception, who then alerted authorities. Police quickly ramped up patrols. Well, soon you won't be able to drop off or pick up outside terminals at Melbourne Airport. As part of a rebuild, completely new zone is being built in the car park, which will link the terminals via a pedestrian bridge. And Australian families are cutting back on kids' sport and other activities because of cost of living. A national survey by Compare Club has found more than half of parents with kids under 18 are struggling financially or they're just getting by. Nova Sport Podium AI gives home services, trades, business and AI employee that answers calls, texts customers, books jobs for you 24/7. 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Hawthorn's farewell tour of Tassie has kicked off with a 9-point victory over Adelaide. Blake Hardwick booted 4 goals for the Hawks. Tonight it's dream time at the G. Richmond face Essendon. Ben Mackay back for the Bombers. While in Perth, Frio take on St Kilda. And you're up to date on Melbourne's Nova 100.
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16: Well, good morning, Melbourne. Welcome to your Friday. Big weekend ahead here in Melbourne. Good luck to Pendles tomorrow.
17: Yes, and it's still a bit foggy out there this morning, Melbourne, so please be careful on the road.
16: Guys, this is the song you are listening out for. Oh, Harry Styles, Kiwi. When you hear it, Give us a ring and tickets will be yours.
13: Harry, so hot right now.
16: So hot right now.
13: But he's taken. He's a taken man.
16: Hey,
17: I know.
16: Harry Styles tickets. So we'll play that between now and 9 this morning. But coming up next, I got to say, it's good to have you back today, Loz. We missed you.
17: Oh, it's nice to be back. It's been a bit of a tricky week in my household.
16: Yeah, yesterday was a really hard day, I know. We're going to dive into why Lauren was away right after this here on Nova.

0: Melbourne. This is Nova 100. Good morning. You are on the air with Jace, Lauren and Clint. And I got to say, it's good to have you back today, Lozzie.
1: Oh, it's nice to be back at work. But I've had a really tough week in my little house. I don't even know what day it is this week. We had to put my little sausage dog down this week. And it came with basically no warning, which has been really hard. Really hard for Paul and I. We didn't even know he was sick. And he was just a bit off, and we took him to the vet. We saw a couple of specialists, and vets are amazing. Yeah. Amazing people. We took him to an emergency vet, and they thought they were going to put him in for a little MRI. And what they found, what we thought was a perfectly healthy dog, every part of his body was healthy. He had an enormous tumor on his brain, and they said he wasn't going to survive coming out of the MRI effectively. So we thought we were taking our little dog in for just to, you know, get some medicine. And he never came home, which has been really hard for us. And I know so many people have walked this path before with a pet, and having to make that decision to do the right thing by them, which feels like the hardest thing for you but is the best thing for them, is a really difficult thing to do. But our little Teddy was the best little dog, and he had been he had been my little lifeline a couple of times in some really dark times for me. He'd been by my side for a long time, and a little home won't ever feel the same without his little footprints and his little feet going up and down our hallway.
0: And they are part of the family.
2: Yeah.
1: I mean, we don't have kids, and our little dogs are. Little Ted was like the closest thing I've ever had, and he's been through a lot of up and downs, and he's been my constant companion through some of the darkest days I've had in the last 10 years.
0: Talking to Paulie yesterday, your fiance, and he was saying like, could you have Ted all through COVID lockdown and stuff?
1: And that I'd had a really rough time before that, and he kind of came with me everywhere, and wherever he was, it felt like home. And now he's gone, and that's really hard. And I know so many people have walked the path of having to make the decision to put your dog down, and you don't want to do it, but you know you have to because it's not fair.
2: I know how much I've seen firsthand how much you loved and treasured that little man. In fact, he was a big man in your life, wasn't he?
1: Yeah.
2: The littlest man was the big man in your
0: really
2: life.
0: Was, yeah.
2: I mean, I know you've got two dogs. I dare say that the big girl, Marla, is probably battling a bit.
1: Yeah, and that's the other thing. It's like you don't ever imagine, you know, our two dogs, we've had them together forever, and she just doesn't know what to do with herself. She's lost her best mate, and that's that's really hard and really sad too. It's a pretty sad scene in our
2: lots of beautiful memories with Ted as well. I remember Ted coming in here. You know, he used to.
0: Ted walked in here like he owned the joint.
2: I know.
1: He was the smallest dog with the biggest attitude.
0: Wonder where he got it from.
1: Yeah, he came everywhere with me, and he came, you know, when I had years where I had to move out of my house and I didn't know where I was going to live. He was sort of always there with me. So it's been really hard to say goodbye. And I think, we didn't have any warning. We weren't prepared for it. And when we went in, even the vet, the specialist we were seeing sort of didn't know what to say either. He was just like, if this is my dog, I don't know what I would do either, because we thought he was perfectly happy, but he was actually really, really sick, and he just took a big turn.
2: That they can make a home, often do make homes, pets, don't they?
1: Yeah.
2: They're beautiful companions, and again, I'm so sorry.
0: Yeah, me too, Lance.
2: I'm so sorry. But, you know, as cliche as it sounds, you do have so many unbelievably cool memories with the little fella.
1: I was very, very lucky to have him for a long time. We're going to miss him a lot in our house.
0: I was thinking about him yesterday, and I love that photo when you and Paul, was it down in Caulfield? You took the dogs for a run on the racetrack.
1: Yeah.
0: And Lauren got a photo of Paul going past the winning
1: with the dog.
0: The winning post with the dogs running as well.
2: Yeah. Ted was almost consumed by the grass.
0: Yeah.
2: The grass was longer than he was tall.
0: I know.
1: His tiny little legs. Yeah, he was an absolute ripper, our little bear. So sad week in our house. And like I said, I know there's many people who have to make this decision with their dog too. And I feel for you because it's a horrific thing to go through, losing a little mate like that and having to say goodbye in really sad circumstances. But we will miss him in our house. And please bear with me today because I'm an emotional mess. I just said to the boys, I cried watching The Tipping Point last night. I couldn't bear to watch the news, so I thought I'll just do an entry level and watch Tipping Point.
0: You should have
1: gone.
0: Seen Deal or No Deal.
1: You
0: would have been a mess at that.
1: I'm a hot mess.
2: Yeah.
0: So, but jokes aside, we love you to bits. It kills me seeing someone in pain close to us. So, yeah, if you want time out, if you just, you know, if the show gets overwhelming, just go for a walk. Just
1: thank you. No, it's nice to be back at work. I was very happy to see you all this morning. And thank you to everyone who's reached out. It's been a big week in our little household and I appreciate it greatly. Nova.
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5: Cruising through Preston this morning, delays on High Street with the Pranger Dundas Streets also affecting the Route 86. A crash in Berwick O'Shea Road eastbound at the Monash Freeway. Crews are really working hard to clear up a crash in Dandy South, Western Port Highway northbound before the South Gippy Highway with the right-hand lane blocked. Delays back to Thompson's Road. A crash on the Ring Road Altona bound before Sydney Road closing off the right-hand lane. Delays still pushing back to Edgars Road and onto the Hume Freeway through to O'Hearn's Road. 40 Winks and Qantas members save up to 50% in-store and online and earn 2,000 bonus Qantas points when you spend $2,999 or more at 40 Winks. 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Thick fog clearing to a top of 17. It's 6 now on Melbourne's Nova 100.
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0: 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Harry Styles on Nova.
1: Hey, it's Harry Styles.
2: Harry Styles
1: on Nova.
0: We got your tickets, Melbourne.
3: We sure do. Harry Styles is coming to Melbourne at the end of the year, and the waiting game is on. The show looks amazing. It's been all over the socials.
0: Oh, my God.
3: He's fit as a fiddle, Harry, isn't he?
4: Oh, he is.
0: We must go to Spotlight for our outfits.
4: For your
3: there's always lots of feather boas. Yeah. Now, is Harry's, but is that Harry's last tour? Is he still in his feather boa?
0: When I saw the stage light up, it was like all the pride colours.
4: Mm. And onesies as well.
0: Yeah,
4: onesies. Like, you know, a sequin onesie.
0: And like he's pulling
3: I can't wear a sequin.
0: And like he's pulling a shifted Johnny Rockets, like the big oversized tie.
3: Oh, yeah. I mean, that's his look at the moment. They're pants and suspenders and the oversized tag.
4: Didn't the great Chrissy Swan dress up as Harry Styles for a week?
3: She did it every day for a week.
0: Yeah, she was great. Like, that's it. I now rock Harry.
3: You should do it, Chase. Imagine Jason the suspenders and the oversized
4: tie. I don't know.
3: He'd look like he was off to a clown party.
0: I wore suspenders at my wedding.
3: Did you?
4: Wow.
3: Did you have a jacket so you couldn't see?
0: Yeah.
3: What did you do a wooden bow tie?
0: No, I did a normal.
4: Why did you wear suspenders? You worry about your pants falling down.
0: No, I just thought it was the look at the
3: time. Did you do chinos?
0: No, I did like a suit.
3: Oh. With suspenders.
0: Is that wrong?
3: Suspenders. Interesting.
0: Is that bad?
4: Did you wear a tie?
3: It's not bad. It's your wedding. You do you.
0: Yeah, I wore a bow tie.
3: Did you wear a top hat?
0: I wasn't the Monopoly man.
3: Sounds like you were.
4: What a glorious day it was.
3: Or a Peaky Blinders hat. I could see him in one of those little...
0: Oh, it'd look like the
3: show. Top of the morning. Yeah.
0: Can we... Yeah.
3: Yeah. Now, Harry Styles can pull off things that you cannot, Jace. That's all we're saying. Let's give away some tickets to see Harry Styles live in Melbourne. Let's go to my namesake, Lauren. Good morning.
5: Oh, good morning. Hi.
3: Oh, Lauren.
4: Hi, Lauren.
3: Hello, tickets are yours, my friend.
5: Oh, thank you so much. We're just in the drop-off line.
3: Oh, it's cool. Are you going to take someone in the car with you, or are we going to keep this on the lowdown?
5: No, let's tell her. Evie, we're going to see Harry Styles. Yeah, really.
0: Oh, that's
3: cute. Not today, though. Not today.
5: Not today, though.
4: Push her out of the car, send her off to school.
0: No.
4: See you later.
0: Yeah. Will this be her first concert?
5: Yeah, it will be.
0: Oh, my God.
3: You never forget your first concert. No. I reckon I was about Evie's age when I saw John Bon Jovi as my first concert.
4: Congratulations, Evie.
0: I was the Cranberries, remember? Because I like Michelle from Mathers, the shoe shop.
3: Yeah.
0: She was into the Cranberries, so I thought if I go, she'll fall in love with me.
3: It didn't work.
4: Wow.
0: She didn't.
3: No.
4: What a romantic song Zombie is as well.
3: It doesn't really scream falling in love, does it?
0: I wore suspenders to the concert as well. Was that a bad idea?
4: Did you?
3: The Cranberries.
0: No, I'm joking.
3: Hey, that top hat as well.
0: Harry Styles fans, Melbourne fans, you've been heard. Sorry. Due to phenomenal demand, a fourth and final show has been added. Marvel Stadium, Friday, 4th of December. 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Coming up next, guys. Lights on, sing along.
3: Oh, now I've left this in your hands today, boys.
0: Yes. Oh, Clinton,
4: we're going to put you in a mood.
3: I'm too emotional, so I need something to pick me up.
4: I gotcha. Oh,
0: we've got it.
3: She's having a rough day.
0: I would say this is probably one of our best lights on sing alongs.
4: Are we on the same page?
0: Well, we're going to go pick it. We're going to go pick it now.
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10: 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It's Mel Tresina. Straight after Jace, Lauren and Clint, I'm on playing.

0: to Capital's Summertime Ball, live in London. 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
7: 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And we have a crash in Berwick O'Shea Road eastbound out the Monash Freeway. A crash still affecting your journey through Dandy South. West Support Highway northbound before the South Gippie Highway with the right hand lane blocked and delays back to Thompson's Road. Delays following a crash on the Ring Road Altona bound before Sydney Road. Delays back to Edgar's Road, but they are lightening up a little. 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That fog's going to burn off today for a top of 17. It's 6 right now on Melbourne's Nova 100.
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8: Your latest news headlines right now on Nova 100. A car dealership in Richmond has minor damage after being firebombed just last night. Just before 11:30, in fact, windows smashed at the Aston Martin dealership on Swan Street. Accelerant was used to light it. Two cleaners inside weren't injured. Police say there's no threat to the community after a 31-year-old man allegedly called Channel 9 warning of an incident that would happen in Bourke Street. A man was arrested. He's in custody. An investigation now underway. Thousands of childcare workers are set to strike in July as part of their fight for better pay. Unions have voted in favour of walking off the job after a 15% pay rise announced back in 2024 was not extended in last week's budget. 11 Aussies detained by Israeli forces are now in Turkey after being released and deported. They were part of an aid flotilla bound for Gaza when it was intercepted. The group we checked over by medical staff before returning home. And EV sales here in Australia have reached record highs. In the first 3 months of the year already, there's been a 65% increase on last year. Nova Sport, Hawthorns enjoyed a 9-point victory over Adelaide and Lonnie to get round 11 underway. Blake Hardwick booted 4 goals for the Hawks. And Ben Mackay back for Essendon in tonight's Dreamtime at the G match against an injury-ravaged Richmond. And Melbourne, you're up to date on Nova 100.
9: Jess, Lauren and Clint's Lights On sing-along song.
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9: Lights On sing-along song.
8: Well. Okay, here we go, Jace. Now, I think the pressure's all on you, son.
11: Yeah.
8: Because you've sort of commandeered it.
11: We've allowed Jace to choose Lights On sing-along today.
12: Mm. Okay, so
8: we need something uplifting.
12: You wanted something uplifting because yeah. I know it's been a sad 48 hours. Yes.
11: Yeah.
8: You suggested potentially Josh Groban, You Raised Me Up.
12: Yeah, but I thought
11: that's
12: bit sad.
11: That's really going to, I'm not going to cope. I'll be
8: that's a tearjerker.
12: And then
8: one.
12: I thought, should we go something happier?
8: I don't know if I'm
11: in the mood for Girls Just Wanting Fun.
12: No.
11: I'm a bit somber.
8: I suggested from 1979, We Are Family.
11: Well, that's cute.
8: How about all your sisters, me?
12: No, but the record player's not working in the studio.
8: Oh, come on. Lighten up.
12: We are doing Lights On Sing Along. 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
8: I know. Fuel Shimmer.
11: No. Well, my teddy wouldn't have liked
12: that. Okay, I got one for you.
11: Don't muck it up. This is a tribute to my beautiful sausage dog.
12: Oh, no, hang on. You didn't tell me it's a tribute. No, don't do that. You know what he wanted?
8: It's a what? Halo by Beyonce. But I didn't realize. I thought it was a...
12: I didn't know we're doing a tribute.
8: I thought it was, that
11: no,
8: would be
11: no, it's fine. You, no. You were going to... You cheer me up with whatever. You know me better than anyone.
8: You cheer me up.
11: Don't. I'm had a really bad
8: week. Don't.
11: I'm laughing now.
8: Don't.
11: But it could turn to tears at any moment. I'm right on the edge.
8: Just be careful what the lyrics have in them. Oh, just never
12: okay,
8: know.
12: Okay. Do you want to see, Clint? Come around.
8: Rip the band. Okay, I've gone hang on. I'm going to look.
12: Because it's
11: B1
12: about, like, she obviously does, but it's uplifting.
11: What's he on? Don't.
8: Do you know what?
11: Did the producers vote this one in?
12: Wait, Brody, look at the screen.
11: Brody's
12: thumbs up.
11: Like no. It's, like it's, is it like, not good?
12: Like it's a tribute.
11: Gen Z said she's never heard of it.
12: She hasn't heard of anything pre.
11: Is it Bonnie Tyler
12: 2025?
11: Or something?
12: Okay, so this
11: Clint
12: is a tribute
11: no.
12: to your
11: when
12: beautiful.
11: When I said Jace knows me better than anyone, actually, that's not true. Clint knows me better.
8: You clearly want to induce tears.
12: No.
11: Oh, okay,
12: no.
11: All right.
12: It's a tribute, as you said, to little Ted, and it's an uplifting one, and you love Ted, and you always will. I love you always forever.
11: Oh, that's
12: cool. Donna Lewis.
8: It's a nice song.
11: Oh, lights on, Melbourne, sing along.
12: Let's go,
11: I
12: Melbourne.
11: Will cry.

0: Donna Lewis. I love you, always, forever.
1: Beautiful.
2: Can that set me off?
1: And lovely song choice.
0: Off.
2: It's actually quite foggy in Melbourne. Maybe keep your headlights on.
0: Yeah. Keep your lights
1: safety first.
0: On.
1: Yeah.
0: That was okay? Beautiful. Well
2: yes,
0: done.
2: Yes, thank you. That was
0: I just
2: lovely.
0: Saw uplifting and, yeah, I know you needed that today.
2: Yeah.
0: I was going to play you. Fountains of Wayne, Stacey's Mum, but we'll hold that for next week.
2: No, who let
1: is
2: the dogs out?
1: Is that Fountains of Wayne?
2: No, Stacey's Mum.
0: No. No, Stacey's Mum's the song.
2: Yeah, I don't want Stacey's Mum and no. I don't want Who Let the Dogs Out.
0: What about Fountains of Wayne?
2: Isn't that a band?
0: Yeah.
1: It's a band.
2: Yeah, I don't want any of that.
1: Nah. Do you know what I can bring you? I can...
2: Bring me something happy.
1: Some good vibes, a good news story.
2: Mm.
1: And one of my favourites that passed onto my desk, is that of a 100-year-old, a centurion, who is still playing lawn bowls to this very day.
0: Wow.
1: His name is Bruce Kendrick. He bowls at the Mount Waverley Bowls Club, Lauren.
2: Well, fun fact, that's on Wadham Parade. I used to live on that street directly opposite the Mount Waverley Bowls Club. And I used to look when I was supposed to be doing my homework. I used to sit and stare out the window and watch the lawn bowlers.
0: You might have had eyes on this bloke.
2: Yeah, probably. I was probably checking him out.
1: His mates had some lovely things to say about him.
2: 25 years ago, so he would have been 75.
0: Right in your hitting zone.
1: Here they are.
3: He's always got a smile on his face, always more than happy to talk to you.
4: He's an absolute inspiration to us all, on the green and off the green.
3: Bruce bowls now as well as he did 10, 15 years ago.
4: He's a damn good player and he always seems to win these games regardless.
2: Oh.
1: He's 100 years old.
2: 100 years 100 young.
1: 100 years young. Now, he's even got a song which has been crafted in his honour.
2: Oh.

0: Yes. He is our bowling icon. His name is Bruce Kendrick, and he joins us now. Good morning, Bruce.
1: Hello, Bruce.
2: Good morning, all. How are you?
1: How are you? You're an Australian icon, Bruce.
2: I'm very well, thank you.
3: Bruce, are you talking to us on a landline phone or are you rocking an iPhone at 100?
2: iPhone.
3: Yeah.
0: Good man, Bruce. Now, I promised these two you'd put them in a good mood. How much do you love lawn bowls?
2: How much do I love it?
0: Yeah.
2: Well, it's been part of my life for just over 50 years. And I still enjoy it.
1: Now, Bruce, I used to live across the road from the Mount Waverley Bowls Club on Wadham Parade there, and I used to stare at the lawn bowlers. Do you reckon I was checking you out back in the day?
2: Yes.
1: That's right. I used to watch him.
3: Hey, yeah. Bruce, being 100, have you received a letter from the King?
2: No, I didn't apply for it.
3: You got to apply.
1: The King...
2: Right. I've never met the King. He's never met me. And I think that sort of thing just a bit of nonsense.
0: He's a Republican.
1: Well done. Bruce doesn't need a card from somebody he doesn't know. But Bruce,
2: I enjoy getting cards from my friends and people I know.
1: Yes.
2: But,
1: yes.
2: That sort of thing is just a bit of publicity.
1: Yes. Now, are you having a knees up? Are you having a party for your 100th birthday?
2: We had a big party at the bowling club.
1: Oh, yes.
2: Last Sunday, which was 2 days before my birthday. There were about 120 there. Yeah.
1: 120?
0: Right. Few schooners of Carlton Draft?
2: What was that?
0: Did you have a few schooners of Carlton Draft?
2: No, I had a few nips of Johnny Red.
3: Oh, yeah. He went the top shelf. Hey, Bruce, being 100, you don't have to pay membership fees there still, do you?
2: I'm a life member.
3: Yeah, there we go.
0: Bruce.
2: Have been for some years.
0: Now, Bruce, whenever someone turns 100, it's always good to ask them about the secret elixir to life.
3: Yeah.
0: What would you say the secret to longevity is?
2: Oh, I can't. I obviously inherited some very good genes.
1: Mm-hmm.
2: I've always been fairly active. Mm. I enjoyed a lot of sport. I grew up in Sydney, played rugby and then soccer. And then I graduated from that I was a bit of a golfer, but I was never a crackpot golfer. I could only get down to about 20 on a handicap.
3: I reckon you'd still beat me, to be honest.
1: Yeah, I reckon you might be right, Bruce.
2: I was introduced to squash, which I found suited me greatly.
3: I should take him on in squash.
1: So I think it's all about being and staying active, Bruce.
2: I played tennis squash for probably 20 or 25 years. My time has been outside work. My time has been devoted to my family and friends.
1: Oh. How big is your family, Bruce? Because I reckon if you've lived to 100, you've got quite the family tree.
2: I have a great faith in the Almighty, and I've got a great group of church friends here.
1: Oh, great.
3: Oh, the church as well.
0: Good on you.
3: Oh, well, look, Bruce, we just wanted to get you on and say congratulations. 100 and still bowling is a massive effort. You're a bloody Melbourne hero, Bruce.
1: You're an inspiration, Bruce.
2: I enjoy the companionship there. Yeah. It's a great Mount Waverley. It's a great club.
0: Yes,
3: what a nice guy.
2: And I enjoy the companionship and the fellowship, and I still enjoy the competitiveness.
0: Good on you, Bruce.
1: He's competitive.
0: Hey, Bruce, do you leave your wireless on Nova 100?
2: No, I don't, actually.
3: Okay, the guy's got taste as well.
1: Do you think you might start listening to us in the mornings now?
3: You heard of FM?
2: I'm one of those old stickers. I finished up listening to the ABC.
1: There's one of you.
3: Well, no Harry Styles tickets for Bruce. Hey, Bruce.
1: Oh, Bruce,
3: we'll
1: you're
3: let you
1: an
3: go,
1: icon.
3: But we love you,
2: now,
3: Bruce. Thank you for your time.
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2: You've introduced me to it. 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
0: 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Can you say for us on Nova One, what should we get him to say? 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
1: We should say that. 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
6: Conditions improving on the Ring Road. We had a Prang Altona bound before Sydney Road. That's been moved on. Delays back to Eggers Road, but they are lightening gradually. A crash in the Ring Road on the Sunshine Ave Greens bound entry ramp. The right-hand lane affected there. Reports of a crash on the Deer Park bypass just past Christie's Road. Through Dandy South, crew still attending that crash on the Western Port Highway northbound before the South Gippy Highway. The right-hand lane blocked. And in Berwick, a crash O'Shea Road eastbound at the Monash Freeway. The Monash Freeway itself running pretty smoothly from Clyde Road into the city. Trade bumper-to-bumper traffic for bumper-to-bumper savings at Aldi. 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Thick fog clearing to a top of 17 today. It's 6 right now in Melbourne's Nova 100.
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6: Who's up for going a bit rogue for a Friday?
7: Yeah, of course.
8: The wheels are off.
7: Fridays are for rogue behaviour.
6: No, yeah. Fridays are for Cyndi Lauper.
8: Oh, I love this song. Oh, this will make me cry again.
6: Oh, God. I could play Smash Mouth All-Star and you'd cry.
8: Then I'd really crack it.
6: Wheels are off. Song.

0: Oh, wouldn't be a Friday without Cindy.
1: She's whispering.
0: What's that?
1: Time after time.
2: That's a beautiful song.
0: I would say it's good. I don't know if it's one of it. I don't know if it's Cindy Lauper's best.
1: What's your favourite Cindy?
2: I love Cindy.
0: True Colours is pretty strong.
1: Oh, it's very good.
2: Oh, God, that'll
1: And everyone jumped on the bandwagon, didn't they? You're not doing it. No.
2: Yeah, why not? Come on.
0: It's a Friday.
2: Okay.
0: It's a Friday.
1: Oh. Yeah, let's do it.
0: Melbourne, we ain't leaving.
2: This song might make me emotional again.
0: We're staying on the air. It's a Cindy Day.

0: I didn't mean to make you cry. Cyndi Lauper, True Colours. I just thought a little Cyndi double play to wrap things
1: up,
0: Loz.
1: I'm off again.
0: Oh, this is Nova 100. Good morning. You are on the air with Jace, Lauren and Clint. I know it's been a hard couple of days for Laurie and Paul, your fiance. You know, you guys lost your puppy, Ted.
1: And, it's been a very sad week in our house.
0: I didn't mean that
1: and
0: to set you off.
1: And everything is setting me off at the moment.
0: We can't end on a sad song.
2: You're not going again, are you? No, no. I've just spoken to the music boss. What's he called?
0: Music director.
2: Director.
0: Scott Baker, Teddy Smith.
2: Yeah,
0: Baker,
2: and he was waving his trophy that he won.
0: For being best music director.
2: The best music person.
0: Well, we had a hand in that.
2: Best music man in the world.
1: Because we keep doing marathons that he doesn't want.
2: Yes.
0: Are you telling me he's going to come in here and tell Lauren, who's crying because she's just lost her puppy?
1: Yeah, no one's telling me off today. I dare you. I'm in the mood for a fight.
0: Sorry, did you say you're in the mood for Celine?
1: Oh, Celine.
2: No, you can't do that. Oh.
1: this is Jace's way of trying to cheer me up because he played a nice song.
2: Someone get the music man.
1: I cried my eyes out.
0: It's music director.
2: Music man.
0: This will put you in a good mood. Yeah, there we go. There we go. This is for you,
2: Lauren.
1: Celine. There were nights when we

0: All is right in the world.
1: Yes.
2: Oh, she's got some tail, doesn't she?
1: Just keeps going and going and going. Be forgiven, forget, and it's all
0: coming back to me. Thank you, Celine.
2: Good on you, Celine.
0: Thanks, round of applause. Queen Celine Dion, let me hear you in the phone room. Round of applause. There we go.
2: Fantastic work for a
0: Friday. Oh, she's still going? She's still going.
2: Still going. Oh, she's still going.
1: Going.
2: Oh, take the batteries out. Oh, wow.
1: She's still going.
0: Not long now.
1: Good on you, Celine.
0: Happy Monday, Melbourne.
1: That was beautiful.
0: Well done.
1: That made me cry.
0: No. Well done.
2: Maybe
1: we should have gone with Stacey's mum and I wouldn't have cried. Don't you dare. Okay. That's
0: No. I'm joking. Don't worry. We've got to get out of here.
2: Now, the girly pop sort of loved that song.
0: Oh, yeah.
2: All three, actually. Now, I've got some major entertainment news.
0: Oh, here we go.
2: The girly pops.
0: Yeah.
2: And for some of the blokes out there as well. Jace, you and I were talking about off campus yesterday. The TV series which has just swept up everybody.
0: If you'd like to go to our socials, Jace, Lauren and Clint, we were caught watching it in the off arse.
2: We were.
1: Yeah, I was off work yesterday and I think it was probably a good thing.
0: Yeah.
1: I feel like you guys did some real bonding.
2: Yes, we did.
1: What's it called? I haven't seen
2: off
1: it.
2: Campus. Off campus. If you haven't seen it, trust me, watch it on the weekend.
1: I'm four episodes in.
2: Now, on Monday, I can tell you that joining us on the show is Australian actor extraordinaire Josh Houston.
0: Oh, from
2: who
0: off
2: plays
0: campus.
2: Justin Cole in Off Campus.
1: Will I be embarrassed if I watch it this weekend and then I see him on Monday?
2: Maybe. Maybe
0: was
2: he does
0: the
2: get
0: one
2: the kid
0: that
2: off.
0: Was famished in the episode we watched?
2: No, it was a different one.
1: Okay.
2: He was very hungry.
1: I think you two should interview him. Just you two. Just a man trap. About lovemaking scenes in TV
2: shows. He was also in Heartbreak High and he was also in the Nescafe commercials.
0: We'll probably lead with
1: Quite
0: Off Campus.
2: Anyway,
1: I loved Heartbreak High.
2: Josh Houston, Monday, don't
1: Amazing.
2: Miss it.
1: Can't wait. Thank you for
0: being a friend. Melbourne, 17 past 9 here at Nova. That is it. We are out of here. Laurie, we are thinking of you.
1: Thank you.
0: It's been really nice to have you back today.
1: It's been nice to be back at work. Nice to see
0: you. I think and Paulie, your fiance as well, because it's been a hard week.
1: Yeah,
0: but,
1: tough
0: we love
1: week
0: you guys.
1: In our house.
2: And
1: Thank you.
2: Please look after yourself this weekend.
0: Yes.
1: Thank you. Thanks to everyone who sent lovely messages as well. I'm very, very grateful to have wonderful people around us in a tricky time for our little family.
0: Hey, shout out to Pendles as well. Big one tomorrow at the G.
1: Have fun at the footy, Jays.
0: I can't wait.
2: Yeah.
0: I just booked the car.
2: Can you send us some photos of the halftime snacks in the box, in the corporate box?
1: I want you to write a full food diary of everything you eat and drink.
2: They do scones. They do regulation scones. They also do the ones with the sultanas in them.
1: Go to plane is my advice. A couple of meat pies.
2: Like a sultana
0: scone. I'm organising a car for us to get in there, and I said to Ben, the basketball
2: dad. You're getting a car to get to the box?
0: An Uber.
1: It's not an Uber. It's a chauffeur.
0: No, I booked an Uber. You can go
1: Do you know where to get in to drop you?
2: Oh, he'd be going underground.
0: Oh, shut up. I just said, what time do we want the car?
1: You've got an underground car park at the MCG.
0: No!
1: I should hope not.
0: I'm not driving. He said...
1: it's going to be a big game.
0: Gates
1: it's going to be a lot of traffic.
0: 3:05, so we're going to aim to get there at 3:06. Just take advantage.
2: Why would you do that?
1: Because he wants it. It's an all-inclusive package.
2: Oh, the gates. I thought the match started.
0: No, of course.
1: It's an all-inclusive. Yeah. He doesn't want to miss 1 minute of the
0: I'm going to help him take the chains off the gate. Yeah. All right. Have a great weekend, everyone. We will
1: have a great weekend, Melbourne.
0: See you Monday. Bye.
2: See you then. Bye.

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1: 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The majors have improved quite nicely. Looking at the Monash in particular, hardly any delays from Clyde Road through to the city. A similar story for the Westgate Freeway. Outbound, no delays. Inbound, a slow patch as you're passing the Balti. Delays are easing following a crash on the Ring Road Altona bound before Sydney Road, and a crash on the Ring Road on the Sunshine Ave Greensboro bound entry ramp, the right-hand lane affected. 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
3: Good morning, Melbourne. Clint Stanaway with you. Two cleaners have escaped injury after a suspicious fire at a car dealership in Richmond. It's believed up to three offenders smashed their way into the Aston Martin dealership on Swan Street around 11:30 last night. Police are interviewing a man after he allegedly made a phone threat about an incident that was going to happen in the city. Officers claim the 31-year-old called Channel 9, who then alerted Crime Stoppers. Changes at Melbourne Airport mean later this year you won't be able to drop off or pick up outside the terminals. A rebuild will see a new zone built in the car park. Drugs have been found stashed in a diesel generator imported into Sydney. More than 100 kilos of cocaine and 250 kilos of meth found stashed inside the shipment. Rising cost of living pressures is forcing Aussie families to cut back on kids' sport and other activities. Compare Club has found more than half of parents with kids under 18 are struggling financially or just getting by. And high fuel prices here in Australia has seen a surge in EV sales, purchases jumping 65% in the first quarter of this year. Nova Sport, four majors from Blake Hardwick helped set up Hawthorn's 9-point win over the Crows in Lonnie last night. And Collingwood skipper Darcy Moore, he is back for Scott Pendlebury's record-breaking 433rd game tomorrow. And you're up to date on Melbourne's Nova 100.
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5: My goodness, it looks like all of Melbourne has been vaping this morning. It is so foggy. Take it easy if you're still driving. Oh my gosh, we have a winner today of Capital Summertime Ball in the UK. 4 o'clock, Fitzy with Brinkator calling a winner. I'm getting you in the running all day. Keep it locked. First, let's play a brand new song from Ed Sheeran and Martin Gaye.

you're ready for a massive weekend. There is so much on, like always in Melbourne, which is why we love it. Cirque du Soleil has started at Flemington. Can recommend. It is incredible. Then we've got Essendon v Richmond tonight at the MCG. The two teams at the bottom of the ladder should make an interesting match. And Bulldogs v Storm, but that's in Sydney, so let's go to the pub to watch that.

have a winner this afternoon, 4 p.m. with Fitzy, Whipper and Kate. If you are not yet in the running, now more than ever, you got to pick up 13 24 10 and call me. Do it now. And let's play Olivia Rodrigo. She's dropping brand new music today. We're going to have the first play of her song, The Cure, with the Chrissy Swan Show.

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1: Jesus. What a Friday anthem. You're on Nova, the home of...
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9: Hi, it's me, G.
1: Hey, G, how's your Friday?
9: Good, I just want to know if it's too late to enter to go to Wembley.
1: Oh, never for you, G.
9: Am I in?
1: You're in.
9: Oh, you're bloody brilliant.
1: I was worried for a moment. I'm like, oh, no, what's coming out?
9: No. I was PG around here.
1: Putting the G in PG.
9: Yeah. No, we'd love to go to England, London and Wembley, the iconic stadium right there. So, and BB Rex is one of the first I really want to see.
1: Oh, I love it. You've thought of everything.
9: Yeah. I'm ahead of time.
1: And who's going to come with you?
9: The wife.
1: Nice.
9: The wife, sure, yeah. If I don't bring her, then I'll be in trouble.
1: Oh, yeah, and we don't want that. Hey, I've got two more chances for you to call 13-24-10 to get in the running for Capital Summertime Ball. So do not go anywhere. Another shot after 10 a.m. right now. Gone. From David Guetta, Teddy Swims, and Tones and I.

0: Soundtrack for The Devil Wears Prada 2, which I still haven't seen. I really need to go to the movies to check that out. You're on Nova. All right, let's go check your roads. And then, because it's Friday, we need a playlist we can sing and dance to. And that is going to be 9 minutes of the noughties. I'll press play right after this.
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21: 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A crash in Narre Warren East, Wellington Road at Berwick Road. Delays in all directions at the intersection. Word of a crash too for Melbourne Airport on Sunbury Road, Sydney bound just after Oaklands Road. And the collision too for the Ring Road, Altona bound just near Boundary Road. Delays pushing back past the Deer Park bypass. Absolutely everything is on sale at Freedom. 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In for a clear and sunny day for the most part, a top of 17 degrees on the menu. Right now, it's 7 degrees on Melbourne's Nova 100.
3: 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Across Melbourne, this is Mel Tresina. 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
0: I don't think you know how massive today is, because not only are we giving away a Capital Summertime Ball, but there's something else that we're announcing this afternoon. Oh, before I lose my job for saying too much, let me tell you, I'll get you in the running for Capital Summertime Ball in half an hour. We've got to do 9 minutes of the noughties, and I'm pressing play right after.